0: coach and track record says, but still this deal doesn't make any sense. Why decide to move on from Jaylen Brown, who A, didn't ask to be traded, B, wasn't seeking a trade, and C, you trade him that close where you got to see this guy 4 and 5 times a year. If you're a Celtics fan, based on his track record, how much leeway are you giving Brad Stevens?
1: Coleman on Freddie and Harry. Meanwhile, 3-time MVP Nikola Jokic planning to wait to sign an extension with the Nuggets until next offseason confirmed his desire to stay in Denver.
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0: 91st minute to Spain. Spain was the better team, probably deserved that outcome. But what it means is Cristiano Ronaldo, his career, 41 years old, likely over in regards to international play and playing in a World Cup. I mean, you never know because most people didn't consider him playing in this World Cup, but it's almost certainly going to end without a World Cup title. One of the greatest players, you know, we've ever seen, probably the greatest striker, you know, of the last 50 years or so for sure. But ultimately, Tehran, it's going to end without that big trophy. And they did have hopes that this would be the golden generation of Portugal and they could get over that hump.
1: Yeah, he announced it today. He had the tears after the game. So it's hey, man, cue up that Boys the Men song, you know. Although we've come. I won't do that. I won't make the nation suffer with my singing.
0: The end of the road.
1: It's the end of the road for him.
0: Cristiano.
1: You know what I mean? So it's unfortunate, but, I mean, he won't be the first great athlete not to win a title.
0: So who comes to your mind?
1: Right away, two names. Well, I'm sorry. Four names come to mind immediately, and it's in a couple different sports. Allen Iverson, right? Patrick Ewing. Those guys were two of the first to come to mind for me. NBA wise, and then Randy Moss, Barry Sanders are two more to come to mind as well. And there's many more. I mean, you could get into baseball. You got some guys there. I'll give you a chance to mention some and any that you might think, but I know
0: Williams
1: I have my names in baseball. Yeah, Ted Williams. That's a great
0: right.
1: mention. Ken Griffey Jr.
0: Yeah, Ken Griffey Jr. I think for me in basketball, Charles Barkley's the one.
1: Yeah.
0: Like Barkley's that's the one. Like that generation, obviously Karl Malone and John Stockton also. Anyone who basically played in the Jordan era.
1: Did you see the picture of Karl Malone and John Stockton on X?
0: No, why?
1: It's a current day picture. It's so crazy. Malone, I can't believe how much he aged. And John Stockton, he's there. He got his little khaki shorts up over his belly button with a belt on extra tight and shirt tucked in, but and it says on the caption, it says the guys who gave Jordan and the Bulls the best run.
0: How do you feel about that? I don't know. We're gonna celebrate taking them to six games.
1: Is that
0: what we're doing here?
1: I guess so. But I mean, they're probably the ones that gave them the best run. Ewing and the Knicks, you know, they should have advanced at least once. Was it 93? I think it was the Charles Smith pump faking.
0: Yeah.
1: And not maybe 6'10", man. You better dunk that on somebody's neck, man. Stop playing around. But as you can see, I'm still bothered by that. But
0: for sure. I mean,
1: another guy I would mention.
0: Young Jordan definitely cried for that, by the way.
1: Yeah. Another guy that I would mention. I want to see what you think about this. What about Melo?
0: See, Melo and Allen Iverson, I wouldn't put on my list because they never really conformed to be that role player. You know, like they needed to be the star that they didn't even give themselves a real shot to do it later in their career. Because neither of them were like those good, evolved into the good role players. So they didn't even, it was like, well, we couldn't do it as a star, but they would have had an opportunity later in their career. But they just weren't those kind of guys that could ever conform to being, you know, the side piece.
1: I'd rather, listen, man, I never want to be the side piece. I always want to be the main dish, man. I would much rather remain the way Iverson did. He tried. He was always.
0: Come on.
1: Nah.
0: That's just why I never, Alan, I get it. You definitely grew up a Sixers fan, right?
1: No, I grew up Knicks fan. I grew up Knicks fan, but I mean,
0: He was the most selfish player, and that's what a selfish player
1: does. He had no choice. Jordan, when he was with the Sixers, you're talking about Aaron McKee, Eric Snow, George Lynch, Theo Ratliff, and then Dikembe Mutombo. You had Marcus Buford coming off the. He didn't really have much.
0: They tried bringing guys for him, and
1: didn't match.
0: And then when he went to be a role player in Denver, he wanted to be the guy. And he just faded out of the league because basically nobody wanted him at the end because he was such a me guy.
1: You can't deny Iverson's greatness. Come on, don't do that, Jordan.
0: You've always
1: been my guy, man, but you're challenging it now.
0: Here's my problem with Allen Iverson, real quick, because we only have like 30 seconds here. Allen Iverson was a guy who was amazing based on his natural talent. If he put in the work and the effort, and if he had that Kobe-type drive to be that much greater, he would have been even better than he was. That's what bothers me. The greatest thing in life is waste of talent.
1: I never
0: feel like he wasted some of it.
1: He maxed talent out. He's 6 feet.
0: Nah, he
1: was actually
0: 5'10". Better. He was that good. Top five NFL storylines we're paying attention to this season. Teron's got you. ESPN Radio. Rank them next on Amber and Ian.
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16: I'm Nick DeLuca. World Cup round of 16 in Seattle. U.S. and Belgium for a spot in the quarterfinal. The USA has started fast all World Cup long. Different story tonight, trailing 1-0, 30 minutes in.

to the match. Charles de Ketelaar opening the scoring in the 9th minute for Belgium. U.S. forward Flo Balogun in the starting lineup after having his red card overturned, but Belgium has had the better of afternoon 1-0. Mikel Merino, 91st minute goal, the difference in that one. Spain making their first World Cup quarterfinal appearance since 2010 when they won the whole thing. Cristiano Ronaldo's final World Cup.

0: LeBron watch continues. 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
12: I'm Nick DeLuca. World Cup continues in the round of 16 in Seattle. Americans and Belgium for a spot in the quarterfinal. Belgium up 3-1 in the 67th minute tonight. Hans Vaneken with a 57th minute marker to extend the Belgium lead. Charles de Ketelaar scoring in the 9th minute and 33rd minute in the first half. Malik Tillman, the lone Team USA marker in the 31st minute. Vaneken scoring after a misplay by the USA goalkeeper, and Christian Pulisic in short order subbed off, was being worked on the sideline dealing with an apparent injury. U.S. making their 7th appearance in the round of 16, have lost 5 of their previous 6 trips. Winner will take on Spain after they beat Portugal this afternoon 1-0. In the NBA, Celtics president Brad Stevens meeting with the media for the first time post Jaylen Brown trade on the team's reputation in the East.
13: I can't control what other people might think, but I do think we've put in a lot of sweat equity, and I hope that Jaylen felt like we always treated him great when he was here throughout the whole 10 years from the, you know, obviously several great teams and everything else that came with it.
12: Elsewhere, 3-time MVP Nikola Jokic.

0: Jokic planning to wait on an extension with the Nuggets, confirmed his desire to remain in Denver, waiting until next offseason, allowing him to sign a $359 million deal.
1: Hey, it's Evan Cohen coming up on Tuesday. We'll have full reaction to the United States match.

0: Holiday, letting Al Horford and Luke Kornet walk free agency. And then they have a pretty good season, right? They lose the first round, very disappointing, blowing 3-1 lead. But now it's like, well, what are you guys going to do next? Do you run it back with Tatum and Brown? Then you add Mitchell Robinson. Mike Conley can maybe help out a little bit here and there. And you hope that those two guys completely healthy bring you back. But they thought differently. But the next question is, well, what's the championship remedy, recipe for this team? And is it soon, because your best player, Jason Tatum, will be 29 years old in six, seven months or whatever. So there's really no clarity as to what now in the short term for this team. I mean, Stevens talked a lot about those draft picks. And then he kind of contradicted himself and says he knows fans don't want to hear about draft picks, especially one that's 2 years from now, and another one that's 5 years from now. And as I've said before, the kid who's the 31 pick, that kid's 14 years old. So that's what fans are looking forward to, a kid who's playing his AAU season right now. Like, that's what the fan base should be excited about with this deal. Like, the fans have really no reason to be excited about this trade other than down the road if this, that, or the other happens. So folks are just confused in Boston, and I don't know when that will let up.
1: We're talking to Gary Washburn, Boston Globe NBA reporter. You obviously say with the Boston Celtics fans, as a collective group, seem to be feeling right now. Do we know, does anybody know at this point, obviously aside from him and his close circle, how Jason Tatum feels about this? And, like, how do you think he's taking this?
0: I think Jason was resigned to the fact that they were going to trade Jalen. I don't think he called for it. I don't think he went in and said, you got to get this guy. Their friendship was good, and Jason was ready to play however longer with Jalen as his sidekick or teammate, however you want to look at it. But I do think he kind of left. He was not part of it. He let management make the management moves. And now I think he's kind of coming to the realization that it's over and it's time to move on. And the NBA is a business. I don't think he's particularly, fuming, but I think he was a little unnerved by Jalen getting sent to the Philadelphia 76ers as opposed to maybe out west. People thought Portland or other teams might be interested. Obviously, that didn't work out. But I think Jason takes everything in stride. He understands it's a business. We've over the past few weeks have seen Ja Morant, Giannis, and Kawhi get traded. We saw Luka get traded. So no one's beyond getting traded. I think Jason understands that and understands that, it's time for him and Jalen and, everybody, all parties to move forward.
2: Now, within this trade, you have the Paul George part of it. What happens for him next? And, I mean, is it even safe to say that they'll have a united decision on what to do? Because you clearly have conflicting statements regarding the trade itself from Stevens and ownership. I mean, are they on the same page? What's going on there?
0: Yeah, I mean, Paul George, the plans is that he's going to be in a Celtic uniform this year. They're going to try to get the best out of him. They're going to try to get as many games out of him as possible. He'll be a part of the team, and then he has a player option next year for $56 million. I would assume he would pick that up, and then the Celtics will have to kind of figure out what to do with their expiring contract. Do you move it? Do you let him walk and get the cap space? Like, there's a lot of possibilities to do when you have $56 million coming off your cap. Does he opt out after this year but signs a more, a longer-term deal so maybe he could retire but at a lesser price than the $56 million? Does he split that over 2 years and do something like a James Harden has done in the past few years to take a little less money or shave off that amount? Like, those are all possibilities. But for now, he's going to be a Celtic. He's going to play this year in Boston. And the Celtics are crossing their fingers that a guy who played 70-plus games in the 2 years he was in Philly can give them 60-plus games this year. That's another reason why the fan base is a little upset and disappointed is because of the return and because, you know, Paul George has not proven to be durable over the last few years.
1: Well, here's what we know, Gary. You're going to be busy because over the next few years, this team is going to reshape that entire roster. That's what it looks like right now. So good luck with that. We'll see if they can create a second run with Jason Tatum, basically with a new cast around him. We appreciate your time tonight, though, Gary.
0: Thanks a lot, guys.
1: Yep, anytime. U.S., meanwhile, down 3-1. What is there? Probably like about 15 minutes or so left. Okay, we're approaching the 80th minute right now. Their run is about to come to a crashing halt in kind of an ugly fashion, Teron. We'll discuss exactly what that means. You listen to Amber and Ian on ESPN Radio, the ESPN app, and Sirius XM Channel 80.
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11: I'm the best ever. I'm the most brutal and vicious and most ruthless champion there's ever been. There's no one can stop me. My style is impetuous. My defense is impregnable. I want your heart. 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

0: 5-2. I saw the same thing tonight that I saw in that lead-up game. No attention to detail, defense lackluster. Yeah, we scored a couple of goals, but at the end of the day, this squad just doesn't seem to have that ability to take on that top-tier talent that we see in Spain, Belgium, England, the rest of the world. I don't know what it is, and I don't know why it is, but that's honestly my take, and it's the old adage, reality bites. We thought we had something great. It fell apart on us against a good squad, and I'll leave y'all to take up what I have provided.
1: Hey, elite analysis there, Jason.
2: Yeah,
1: Thank you so much. That was a great way to kick off the calls here on Game Night on ESPN Radio as we react to the United States 4-1 loss to Belgium in the round of 16. I'm going to pair Jason's comments, Q, with a tweet we received from one of our favorite friends on social from Game Night. That guy who says, the U.S. men's national team needs a star like Messi, Harry Kane, someone to scare the other team. Belgium, outside of Lukaku, doesn't really have that de facto scorer, and he's in the back nine of his career, although he did score the fourth goal in this game.
2: I mean,
1: is that the problem?
2: I mean, that could be the problem, right? I'm not going to disagree with that because I would act like I'm, you know, like Jason, an old head at this, and I'm not an old head at that. I'll be the first to admit it. But, I mean, you've got Balogun, who has been an absolute monster, right? You got Pulisic when he's healthy. He's an absolute monster. Are they on the same level as Messi and Mbappe? No. But, I mean, the dude was a monster, and you dance with the one that brought you, right? And, I mean, and he's...
1: And you're dancing with Pulisic, and he may not be at the same level as those stars.
2: Exactly. But it's good feedback, and we definitely do appreciate that. Keep that feedback coming at 888-SAY-ESPN, 888-729-3776. She's Mia O'Brien. I'm Q Myers. This is Game Night on ESPN Radio.
3: 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I'll tell you where he's going and why I think he could make a decision that nobody's expecting. 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
5: 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Hi, it's Evan Cohen from Unsportsmanlike. Oh, sure. Scientists say solar storms mess with satellites, right? When I'm a...
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0: Look fantastic. They are going to be a juggernaut. They are going to be a wagon in the NFC West, as far as I'm concerned. That's number two on Mia O'Brien's top five list.
1: Number one.
2: The tipping point. The ultimate mover of the scale of the power rankings, whether that be our top five storylines or the overall power rankings in the NFL, are the Chiefs back. Because if Patrick Mahomes returns to the form we saw, not even pre-injury, 2-3 years ago, if the Kansas City Chiefs can reimagine their roster, I believe we are in store for the second act of Tom Brady's career 2.0. However, if this roster continues to decay around Patrick Mahomes, we're going to have a new power shift in the NFL, and thus it has to be storyline number one I am paying the most attention to this offseason.
0: I believe the Chiefs dynasty, and can they have a resurgence? I believe that's going to be on everyone's list, or has been on everyone's list as well. I don't know if it's going to be number one, but obviously that's a huge storyline, and especially who knows if Patrick Mahomes is going to come back week one, week four. Who knows? He's coming back from an ACL tear. That is Mia's top five storyline she's paying attention to. My top five is next here on Game Night on ESPN Radio on the all-new ESPN app.
3: 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I'll tell you where he's going and why I think he could make a decision that nobody's expecting. 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
10: It's really unfair. 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It's my quarterback. 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

0: which means if you want to vote in a party's race, you need to be registered with that party at least 29 days before Election Day. 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
1: The Bears are what we thought they were. What we thought they were. We played them the third game. Everybody played three quarters. The Bears are who we thought they were. And that's why we took the damn field. But they are who we thought they were. And we let them off the hook.
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0: this is, analytics are a toxic topic, let's just be honest, but analytically, the stats guys in the room will say they're, the difference between the perception, the reputation, the accolades of Jaylen Brown, and where teams consider his value in terms of dollars is as wide as any player in the league. And so the fact that he's on a supermax contract but is not perceived by front offices, by decision makers around the league as a superstar, that had a lot to do with the return. Now, as far as confusion goes, if you know you got to trade him, if you feel that way, why not go all in on Giannis? Why not throw Baylor Shireman, Hugo Gonzalez in on that deal and, you know, basically force the Bucks' hand, try to win that bidding war against the Heat? And why make that trade on July 1st? You know, I did have one executive say, look, when you see all these potential partners popping off the table, it's maybe better to make a bad deal than none at all if you feel like you're forced to make a trade.
1: 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That's next. 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
11: As families head into summer travel season, there's one thing many people forget to plan for. What happens if someone gets sick when you're away from home? Joining us now is Dr. Peter McCullough with some smart ways to be prepared before summer begins. Doctor, summer is supposed to be relaxing, but travel can come with surprises. So why is summer a time when families should think ahead medically?
12: Because there's always stress about getting sick on a trip and then ending up in the urgent care.
11: What are some of the most common issues that families will run into during these summer trips from a medical standpoint?
12: Various forms of food poisoning or traveler's diarrhea, getting viral upper respiratory tract infections that get too far along and they become a bacterial secondary infection like a bronchitis, then of course usual things like bladder infections, yeast infections.
11: So what do you recommend people do before they leave on their trip?
12: Everybody should consider having a medical emergency kit. Nowadays, we can pre-prescribe

0: was unbelievable for us as our second best player. Last year, he was our best player. Now he thinks he should be our best player again, and we have a best player. We don't need two best players. So he's on another team. That's it.
1: Why would he say we don't need two best players when they doled out the contracts for both? And guess what? Last year would have been the perfect opportunity to do it. Jason Tatum, Achilles injury in the postseason. You know what? We're going to look at 25-26.

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8: As families head into summer travel season, there's one thing many people forget to plan for. What happens if someone gets sick when you're away from home? Joining us now is Dr. Peter McCullough with some smart ways to be prepared before summer begins. Doctor, summer is supposed to be relaxing, but travel can come with surprises. So why is summer a time when families should think ahead medically?
9: Because there's always stress about getting sick on a trip and then ending up in the urgent care.
8: What are some of the most common issues that families will run into during these summer trips from a medical standpoint?
9: Various forms of food poisoning or traveler's diarrhea, getting viral upper respiratory tract infections that get too far along and they become a bacterial secondary infection like a bronchitis, then of course usual things like bladder infections, yeast infections.
8: So what do you recommend people do before they leave on their trip?
9: Everybody should consider having a medical emergency kit. Nowadays, we can pre-prescribe medications, cover dozens of illnesses ahead of time, and then people can be ready to go if something does happen. We have a guidebook as well as telemedicine available to get help when you're away from home and avoid the urgent care.
8: So it's really all about preparedness.
9: Rational readiness. And remember, other things can happen. You know, wounds, insect bite,

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6: 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Is that one of the reasons why we're not talking more about the Seahawks having a legitimate chance of running it back and winning it all again? That is on the agenda. But we love talking basketball as much as we can, and it's always great to be supported by an insightful NBA writer for Yahoo Sports. It's Dan Devine, co-host of a terrific show, The Big Number Podcast. I enjoy all the time. Hey, Dan, Brian Weber with you. How are you?
7: I'm doing well, Brian. How are you?
6: I am doing well, and I need you to be an interpreter, because I will set for the record, I respect Brad Stevens a great deal. I've squandered a lot of education to bark into a microphone, so I appreciate smart. Can you explain to me and the audience what he was talking about yesterday when he was going through his reasoning behind the Jaylen Brown deal when he mentioned the word optionality?
7: I think the big thing, he put a number to it, right? The number that he put to it was 70%.
6: Mm-hmm.
7: And the idea is you have Jason Tatum and Jaylen Brown combining to make 70% of your team's salary cap figure. And what he was saying was, based on the way that they looked at where their roster was, where the rest of the league was, where the Eastern Conference was, et cetera, it was going to be awfully difficult for the Celtics to build another championship caliber team with two players making 70% of their salary cap figure. So the choice they made was, it was a choice between Tatum and Brown. Who do we decide we're going to keep as our 35% supermax, franchise cornerstone player? And who do we think we can deal for a package that gives us some chances to make different types of moves? What they decided to do was, obviously, the first point was, can we level up from Jaylen Brown to Giannis Antetokounmpo, who obviously is also on a similarly gigantic contract, but higher level of player than Jaylen Brown. Once that deal did not come to pass, and reasonable people can argue over whether the idea of not adding in what seemed to be fringe prospects or an extra draft pick here or there was a sound move by Stevens in that front office, but it did not wind up happening. Giannis goes to

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3: 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With one of the greatest runs in the history of the sport, the Seahawks' number one ranked women's tennis team took home the NAIA National Championship this spring against number two, Lindsey Wilson. It was the first national championship for the team in over 20 years. The Seahawks failed to win the doubles point to start the day, but then stormed back in the singles. The sisters Violet and Patricia Apisa, Alexandra Melnikova, and Ella Sonis all swept their opponents in the first four singles matches to take the crown for the Seahawks. The win capped off a 24-1 season for Kaiser, the most in a single season in program history. After the tournament, Violet Apisa was named the Marvin P. Richard Outstanding Performer, and head coach Daniel Finn was named NAIA Coach of the Year. 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
11: 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You got Colin Russo. You got Cade Chumsen. It is Theoretically Speaking on ESPN 106.3. The 7th of July, 2026. A day removed from the United States losing pretty dramatically against the Belgium national team last night in the round of 16. Argentina and Egypt, a very surprising dogfight that Egypt had on their hands, because going up 2-0 in the 78th minute, and you're thinking, boy, Ronaldo out, now the United States out. Wouldn't this be the icing on top, the cherry on top, that Messi gets knocked out too? No. Argentina scores three goals in a span of about 13 minutes. They lead

0: 3-2 as they are about to close this game. I'd be blown away if Egypt's able to accomplish anything right now, because we are in the last final moments of this round of 16. And Argentina looks to move on. And the winner of this game has the winner of the Switzerland-Colombia game. And that would have been an interesting pathway to the semifinal had Egypt moved on. I mean, can we talk about this for a second? These African countries cannot close games. Can't do it. Ivory Coast had Norway. Congo, despite what people think, had England. Senegal had Belgium. Egypt had Argentina dead to rights. Messi was going to retire on the field. And somehow, someway, Argentina is able to string together three goals pretty dramatically. Enzo Fernandez with the 92nd minute header as the winner in this one. Pretty disappointed. Can I say that? Can I say that as a radio station that covers Inter Miami and Lionel Messi? I'm a little down on the Egyptian team not being able to close it out, because I like the new guard. I like the African countries showing that they belong, and I like seeing the Titans struggle and fall. And lo and behold, Argentina is able to survive a dramatic last 20 minutes. And Egypt also was up 1-0, had a goal, a long-time runner in about the 58th, 59th minute, called back on a foul on the other side of the field about 30 seconds, 45 to a minute prior. And they scored the goal. You're going up 2-0. You're thinking, boy, oh boy, here we go. They review this foul, which I thought was ticky-tack. Nonetheless, home cooking for the or whatever referee we got. I think I believe it was a Dutch ref. Home cooking. Argentina survives, down 1-0. And Egypt, give them credit, about 4 or 5 minutes later, had another runner, and were able to go up 2-0. You thought Argentina was dead. You thought they were dead. Yet some people in our office here watching the game thinking, boy, what's Argentina live line? What's Argentina live line? But they were dead to rights. It was the 78th minute. 79th, they score, down 2-1, and then the floodgates were officially opened. Egypt was collapsing. You saw it front and center. It was a disgrace. And Lionel Messi has another signature greatest of all time moment, because he had the equalizer as that second goal in about the 84th. And then from there on out, everybody in the building knew that Argentina was going to score again before we get to extra time. Everybody in the building knew before the end of regulation was going to hit. Everybody. Argentina was a buzzsaw the last 12 minutes, 13, 14, 5, 15 minutes. It's a little disappointing for me. I want to see the Titans fall. Am I the bad guy for wanting to see Egypt? I can't wait to see Colombia fall on their face later today at 4 o'clock against Switzerland. The Swiss, who have had a weird tournament themselves, them advancing would be funny. I was dying to see Mexico beat England. Glad to see Norway beat Brazil. Finally, a underdog can show us up. Portugal, I can't root for Ronaldo. I'm fine with Spain winning. Morocco, all eyes are on you to beat France. I was hoping for a World Cup final being Egypt versus Morocco. The Battle of North Africa. You tell me, I'm getting into that. Who controls North Africa? That's what I was rooting for. But no, the Titans, they can't go away, can they? They cannot go away. FIFA World Cup rolls on, and we're closing out the round of 16, and there's one more game to go the rest of the way, and that is Switzerland-Colombia before we move on to the round of 8, which will have a day off in between. It'll start on Thursday, and that will start on the 9th with France and Morocco. And then you're looking at one game, two games per day. And we're going to be closing out here pretty soon. Only a couple more games to go. About four total, including the third place game. And Argentina, I mean, it's Messi magic yet again. And I'll spin this way. You watch Argentina. You watch the way everybody in that lineup rallies around Messi, rallies around his leadership, the spiritualness that he brings to that team, in terms of rallying them together, laying down the line to do anything for Argentina to win. It's just apparent and emphatic on the field that they will do absolutely anything for Lionel Messi. And it was a team effort there. Three guys scored. But the fact that they play so hard, not only in defense of their country, but really to validate Messi's career even further, that's a true leader. It's a true leader. You don't see that with Portugal. You don't see that with Ronaldo. You see that with Norway. Haaland is the guy on that team. First time he was doing the two drums? Woo! After the game at MetLife on Sunday? They play hard for Haaland. You'd even say the same thing for Harry Kane. Harry Kane brought England back single-handedly against Congo. Single-handedly. They play hard for Kane. How about Belgium? I know Lukaku only plays about 25 minutes a game, each match, but play hard for him. There's a level of playing for your best player that you'll see amongst the great teams. You know who doesn't have that? The United States of America. The United States of America does not have a player that they rally upon. You think Mbappe's a dictator? Fine. Maybe on the club level. Those French guys love him. Him, Olise, Dembele? Take your pick on who's going to be the spiritual leader that day. Take your pick. Yamal is 16 years old. They play hard for him. And we're sitting here watching the United States play Belgium and Pulisic, who is in five different Verizon commercials in the hydration break, talking about the McRib on McDonald's. We have him trying to lead a spiritual comeback against Belgium, but no. He stubs his toe, limps all over the field for 6-7 minutes, and he's gone in the 70th. You got to play hard for your best player. That's what I've noticed. You're almost only as good as your best player allows you to be. There is something about leading the troops out of the boat and onto the beach. Look at Messi. Look at Haaland. Look at all these different teams that have a world-class player and how they're able to rally around him. The United States is devoid of that. Flo Balogun was awesome throughout the tournament. Tensions ran high politically. Who knows how he came back? Everybody was upset about it. Couldn't find him yesterday. A couple opportunities here and there. Couldn't find him. There was nobody to rally around for the United States. You need a great player to rally around. We got Cade Chums behind the glass. A great player brings out the best in his teammates. Down two, down one. Norway faced adversity against Ivory Coast. They came back. England faced adversity against Congo. They came back. What do you think? England walking into Azteca, you thought that was, and that was Jude Bellingham. You think that's adversity? That was as gutsy of a win as you've seen this entire tournament. You think they rallied around that? Norway, there was nothing going on throughout that entire game. Cagey, as the English say. And so Haaland, walking around, 6'4", built like a Viking, able to put two in, and all of a sudden, that's the way you're done with. You follow your best player out of the boat and onto the beach. The United States does not have that. And if you want to talk to me about how good Pulisic is with AC Milan, fine. Fine. How good he was in 2022, fine. But what he did throughout the five games that the United States played, four in which that he played, over the World Cup, if you want to sit here and tell me that what he did was acceptable, you're dead wrong. You rally around your best player. The United States didn't have that. Doesn't have that. That is a problem. That is the story of this tournament. Look at the, do me a favor. If you're a big World Cup fan, go look at the Golden Boot, the leaderboard on who's scoring the most throughout the tournament. You will see Mbappe. You will see Messi. You will see Haaland. You will see Harry Kane. You'll see Dembele. You'll see some of the top players in the world. You won't see Ronaldo, but you'll see some of the top players in the world because they show up and the lights are brightest. You know who didn't? The United States of America. Argentina, down two. They were dead. Dead in the water. Dead. Forget it. 79th minute. Forget it. Three goals in 13 minutes. You couldn't even fathom that in the United States game last night. Couldn't even fathom that type of rally, that type of fight, heart. You couldn't fathom it. Did they show guts against Bosnia? Absolutely. They showed a ton of guts. And that was a game in which you got to give the United States credit because down a man off a lackluster call, you got screwed a little bit, but they never trailed. There's something about coming back when you're trailing that to me just opens your world up to having unbelievable, unforgettable moments. And the United States lacked that. Guts. Momentum. Building something out of nothing. Underdog. Guts. Toughness. Resilience. Perseverance. Go down the list that our founding fathers wrote and how America embodies itself proudly. Tough, hard-nosed. Doesn't take any crap. Didn't do that yesterday. Argentina just did. And that's why they have a World Cup to their name. And that's why they got world-class players all over the place. Because they got guys like Messi. They got experience. More importantly, they got guts. The United States lacked that. And I'm disappointed. I wasn't on top of the Gold Cup. I wasn't on top of all the qualifications, all their international friendlies. Wasn't on top of it. I'll admit that. But what I do know is what I saw over those five games. And there's a lot of good, a ton of good to take away from it. But there's also quite a bit of bad. And a lot of that bad came last night at the worst possible time. USA-Belgium 4-1 in match 94 of the 2026 FIFA World Cup. Argentina wins in a classic come from behind in match 95. They win that one 3-2. In basically 90 minutes, they had 8 extra added minutes. They scored the 92nd. Egypt put together quite a performance defensively. A lot of pressure offensively. They had a goal called back. Messi missed a penalty early in the game. About 14 minutes in. Missed a penalty early. All of a sudden, Argentina's a little tight. Egypt looked like the better team for most of that second half. And then all of a sudden, the onslaught began. Guts, toughness. Pains me to say, that's what the United States lacked. That's what they lacked. 888-760-3776. The number to get into the program, that's 888-760-3776. Colin Russo, Cade Chums, and theoretically speaking, Theo Dorsey, for those of you who do not know, is on paternity leave. Congratulations to him and his lovely wife, Ashley, on the healthy birth of their baby boy, Cash Theodore Dorsey, born over the weekend. So congratulations to Theo. He is on newborn duty. So I doubt he's getting a ton of sleep, but I'm sure he's having a grand old time being, I don't know what the word is, first time father. So congratulations to Theo and his wife on the birth of their baby boy. We'll talk to Theo in a week or so. I don't know. But he's got bigger and better things to worry about than Egypt and the North African teams continually to blow these games left and right. Cade Chums is behind the glass today. Cade, welcome in. The United States, if you watched every United States men's national team in the history of their federation or not, you could tell yesterday that the United States lacked initiative. They lacked living up to the moment. They lacked urgency. a lot of ways they lack toughness. Cade, do you watch these other teams like I do, and you see all these other amazing top of the line world-class players and these guys rising to the occasion, and I feel like there is so much food left at the table for the United States to have a moment like that. What was your reaction? Not only watching everything else we've seen in this World Cup with all these unbelievable come-from-behind victories, but also from what you saw from the United States last night against Belgium.
1: The one word I would use to describe what I saw last night was suffocating. Belgium had the pillow over United States' face. They had the rag in their mouth, and they never let go. And U.S., it just felt like they were flailing the entire time. They had no control, no poise, no guts. It was all control, all from Belgium. It didn't even look like they were trying. They just had the upper hand the entire time. And when it comes to the tournament, Colin, you talk about you follow your best leader. I was waiting for there to become a leader with the United States. We all knew that, yes, Pulisic is the guy. But we're waiting for, like you said, the new regime to come up. You saw a little bit with Tillman. You saw a little bit with Balogun. But they never showed up last night. Absolutely no one came to play last night. And it was very discouraging because, to be fair, we all knew that America had a good draw with their group. They had an easy first game with Bosnia. We all knew this was the first game we were going to get, see them tested, see them play some real competition.
0: An experienced team.
1: You would think that in the 6-7 days that they had to prepare, that they would have done their research, that they would have mentally been in the moment. And it's like they weren't even that from the jump. It's not like they got scared halfway through. From the get-go, that team was not ready to compete in the slightest. I'm seeing 4 different guys on that first goal watch the ball drop in front of them, and 1 Belgium guy takes over the play.
0: As bad as that first goal was rough.
1: We're seeing our goalie freeze, have a kicking bluff like the
0: outside
1: New York Giants
0: box.
1: Had one in week 13 last year.
0: Outside the box.
1: Like
0: 57th minute, killed the game.
1: It was so jarring to see a team this professional and this with so much momentum, Colin. If you wanted to have momentum going into the round of 16, you had all of it. You scored a goal with only 10 men against Bosnia on a perfect free kick from Tillman. And Tillman had another good free kick last night to draw it 1-1. And within 90 seconds, you put 0 pressure on a ball heading to the baseline. You get absolutely dunked on if soccer had a form of that. That was what happened last night
0: Tim
1: on
0: Raim.
1: The second goal. Complete Moss dunking. And then absolutely no fire, no energy. The 4th goal was practically given to Belgium. We don't feel like playing anymore. Might as well give you guys another goal. It was the most non-American thing that I had ever seen.
0: It was un-American.
1: Forget soccer terms. This country is known for stepping up, being aggressive. And that was it was literally like putting up a white flag when the first whistle went off. It was appalling. It was jarring and not surprised at all. And you kind of got that feeling within the first 50 seconds when they had a first real attack. And granted, Freeze made an unbelievable save. But the fact that it was so easy for them to just march down the field and get a great shot attempt off, you knew it was going to be trouble for America. And that's what they got what they earned last night.
0: 888-760-3776, the number to get into the program on the Baptist Health Hotline. That's 888-760-3776, the Baptist Health Hotline. Reactions to that United States loss to Belgium last night. And honestly, that Argentina win over Egypt as well. Because I see a team that rallies around their top-of-the-line world-class players, spiritual leaders, guys who embody the country, embody the team, the lineup on the pitch, the fans. That's what Argentina has. And the United States lacked that last night against Belgium. Down on them, down in the finish there. And I know everybody talked about, well, if they win 1 game, that's sort of status quo. If they win 2 games, you feel really good. Expectations changed. Expectations have changed throughout the course of what we were led to believe and the snake oil they were selling us throughout that group stage. 888-760-3776 is the number to get into the program. That's 888-760-3776, the Baptist Health Hotline. That's Cade Chumsman. Colin Russo will continue to talk about the United States' loss to Belgium last night. Also, a little bit of reaction to what the heck just happened in that Argentina-Egypt game. Some might say doing the Lord's work, keeping them in the mix at this World Cup. I was in favor of a North African final, Egypt versus Morocco, but maybe I'm alone in that regard. We'll continue the conversation, talk about it a lot more next. It is Theoretically Speaking on ESPN 106.3.
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0: 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It's Colin Russo. We get Cade Chums in behind the glass today. No Theo Dorsey on paternity leave following the birth of Cash Theo Dorsey over the weekend. United States lose last night to Belgium 4-1. Argentina in an instant classic comes from behind 2-0 to Egypt and is able to win in, boy, 8 extra added minutes. They got a scored one in the 92nd. And they won 3-2. Argentina survives and moves on for about the second straight game here. You know, if you like Argentina, they are winning emphatically, sure, dramatically, yes. But you're dancing with the devil. Cape Verde was right there. Even a missed call away in the box in the 95th. Egypt was right there. Argentina is messing around right now, I'm going to be honest. Messing around right now. And they get the winner of Switzerland, Colombia, which is the last game in the round of 16, which is going to be coming up later on today at 4 p.m. 12-4 are the games for today's World Cup game matches, fixtures, I should say. And that is surprising to say the least. 12-4 is a very strange time. Maybe they're doing that to accommodate, I don't know, nobody. But neither here nor there. Cade Chums is behind the glass today. The United States, let's talk about this. There's been a big conversation about why the United States lost that game against Belgium. Grand scope, is the United States soccer in a good spot? Future-wise, are they going to be in a better position in 4 years? Golden generation, which is a term thrown around entirely too loosely as somebody who doesn't even follow it that much. But golden generation thrown around entirely too loosely. The United States thrown around that this is theirs. And after what they put on yesterday in terms of a performance, yes, they won a knockout stage game for the first time since 2002, albeit in a expanded World Cup. It was not the round of 16. It was the round of 32. But they still were able to do it against Bosnia and in a pretty incredible way, down a man for about 35 minutes in that game. Nonetheless, if you're trying to dissect a problem in terms of what is wrong in the United States, I think a lot of Americans, casual sports fans, would ask themselves the question about why the United States is not excellent and nothing short of excellent at the sport of world football or soccer. Why aren't they top of the line good? We are a country of 335, 340 million people. We are the most diverse country in the history of civilization. We have immigration from all over the world. Plenty of United States citizens with born with birthright here, Flo Balogun being an example of this. And more athletes all over the place, from all walks of life, into many sports that truly dominate. There are selective sports at the Olympics that the United States dominate, whether that be gymnastics, whether that be swimming, track and field, especially on the women's side. The United States has top-of-the-line athletes. Never really the best. The sprinters come out of Jamaica and Kenya. But nonetheless, still, top-of-the-line at the track. United States is in the mix pretty much every single sport. baseball, right in the mix. The only thing that they're, basketball, they've been the standard, but that is an American-based sport, and the rest of the world is catching up, as we've seen. Soccer is sort of the sport where the United States is behind the rest of the world. France is in a better spot. England's in a better spot. Germany, although they're old, in a better spot. Belgium is a country of what, 10 million people? So we're talking about a country that 11.96, it's the size of New York City. And they were able to beat the United States. Now, quality of player, the United States definitely had the quality of player in some capacity to compete with a lot of these teams. And look no further than what Paraguay did. Paraguay was right there with France, whether you like it or not. They were right there with France. Morocco is one of the top teams in the mix, and Canada was right there with them for a lot of that game. So it begs the question of what is the ceiling of United States soccer? What is the possibilities of United States soccer? Can they ever be top of the line, win it all good? And if the answer isn't, or excuse me, if your answer is that they can never be, then we're looking at this the wrong way, because they absolutely can be and should be in the mix at some point in time. Not this year, maybe not even next time. But to sit here and tell me that the most athletically diverse country in the history of civilization can't string together 11 guys, 20 guys on a roster that are able to competently perform at a great level against top of the line competition, I don't know what we're selling ourselves. It's just not possible. Why not? Why not? Plenty of money goes into sports. United States has its own league. MLS has its own problems, but if people love the MLS. There are world-class players from all types of life in other sports. And this is one thing I do want to bring up, because everybody started talking about, a lot of the criticism around United States soccer has been because of youth sports. Youth sports, as we know down here, Cade, more than anything, is a very expensive endeavor. It has raised, in terms of prices to pay youth sports, it's raised 46% since 2019, if you want a number to it. So it's getting more and more expensive to play, and basically where the rest of the world does it in terms of a club will find this player in Argentina or Brazil, or they'll find him in Italy or somewhere, and they'll bring him into the club level, develop him as an 8-year-old, and then all of a sudden from 8 years old to 16 years old, they're basically born and bred to be warriors at the professional level early on. The United States is not like this. The United States men's national players, only 4 of them played college soccer. Rest of them were sent off to their academies at a young age, 11, 12 years old, and that was sort of it. And the United States has its own academies, but a lot of the great ones are overseas. So I guess if you're talking about if it will ever change in terms of will the United States be able to catch up to the rest of the world in developing these top-of-the-line players, developing best-in-the-world caliber players, is that possible? The answer should be yes. But there are obviously problems with youth sports. And I think if you're going to criticize one thing, soccer is, at least competitively, a difficult sport to get good at if you're not all in. It's like tennis. You want to be great at tennis? You want to be great at tennis? You want to play on tour? That's your childhood. You want to play football? Guess what? If you're a great athlete, you got great genes, you run fast, you're 16 years old, somebody can coach you. You can be a good player in 3 years. Basketball, sort of the same thing. You're tall. You got hands, a little coordination. Give us a year. See if we can put something together. Soccer, tennis, maybe even golf. It's not like that. Swimming, not like that. I think that's what holds United States soccer back, is there is not a priority or an accessibility to the sport, to the everyday person, as much as there is to other sports. And I also think culturally, soccer is just not that important. For a youth athlete, Cade, you've done plenty of coverage at the high school level in South Florida. And you grew up in Florida, in the southern part of the United States. Of the totem pole of youth sports, where do you think soccer lands?
1: It's got to be fourth. For youth
0: sports. Let's say boys.
1: Yeah, I'm still saying, okay, again, I grew up in southern United States, so hockey's not in play for me. Otherwise, it's football, basketball, baseball, soccer.
0: Right.
1: That's how it works down here. Now, I will say, I think it's one thing to note is that, yes, there are academies here in America. David Beckham actually was the one who brought that over from Europe.
0: Within the last 15, 20 years, yes.
1: Yes. But when he started playing for the MLS president actually asked him, like, hey, what do you see in our game that we need to do better? He's like, where are the academies? And the guy's like, what? So he was the one who kind of started that, and they are getting built up. Dallas FC, I think, is the biggest and best one for us in America, and that's even growing more. One thing that I think is completely different from the rest of the world and in America is the fact that our college sports are just as popular as our professional sports, if not more in some cases.
0: Correct.
1: No other nation on earth has amateur sports as popular as their professional sports. So when I
0: university athletics, period.
1: When I was playing youth sports, especially in Florida, all everyone talked about was playing at the college level, watching college sports on Saturdays, college sports and gross youth sports. And then you start thinking about professional sports once you're actually into college sports. Nobody's talking about playing professionally while they're in their youth camps. They're all talking about what university they want to go play for, right? In soccer, it is literally get into academy so you can go play professionally when you're 16, 17 years old. That is not how sports work in America. So to implement a sport that almost is counterintuitive to the way the youth think about their sports in general, whether or not you play a certain sport, I think 99% of youth sports players, no matter what they play, are thinking about playing at that college level. Think about that playing at that elite high school level. And then everything you do outside of that is just trying to help you get there, right? Like, I would play junior golf tours because I was a golfer in high school, but I would play in junior tours outside of high school to get myself into college, not to get myself into a program that gets me professionally. You know what I'm saying? All right. So it is going to take a lot for soccer to become big because, I mean, yes, college soccer is a thing. But like you just said, it's not the direct path to being professional. It is almost like we were talking with one of our guys from our...
0: who played Division I soccer.
1: Yeah. He said that everyone in the college level that he played against was almost like second tier.
0: And they missed the boat.
1: None of the great players were there. If you missed out on making that incredible club academy, then you just have to... You still want to go play competitively somewhere. And so then you either stay in America and play in college level, or even a lot of people in Europe will come over to America just to play competitively with some fans in the stands. And then they play at the college level. It's going to take a lot if soccer wants to be competitive as a sport where they want to compete in these World Cups, then it's going to have to gain popularity, and people in youth sports are going to have to kind of almost rework their brain on what they want to do when they grow up.
0: Yeah, it's fascinating because it's just a different culture. And I think you hit a lot of great points there, especially with the fact that college sports is sought after in every other sport other than soccer. If you play college soccer, Division I, by the way, which is completely underfunded and underrepresented in the grand scope of men's sports, only two teams in the SEC have men's soccer teams at the Division I level that are not club. You know, 15 of the 18 are in the ACC. There's about five or six Big Ten teams that don't. Most of the Big 12 does not have men's soccer teams. So it's just not necessarily a sport that there's money behind. They get a fraction of a percentage of NIL, even if there is any. They get usually 10 scholarships per team out of 25 players. They don't get a full scholarship amount. I know that's sort of changing with the revenue share. I don't know the new rules. It happened in the last year. Bottom line is, it is not a prioritized sport. So it's hard for me to sort of rationalize the fact that, well, you ask yourself the question, well, why isn't the United States great? It's not great because it's not prioritized amongst the youth. And that's, sure, we're talking about youth sports and how United States men's national team, how are we not getting better quality comparatively to a country with 11 million people? You know, a lot of them are not from Belgium, but point is, there are 11 million people live in Belgium, and the United States has 340 of a... And you can make the argument, hey, listen, India doesn't have a team in the World Cup, neither does China. There are billions of people apiece. Well, they don't even play soccer in a lot of ways in those countries to the level that the United States does. The United States is 10 times more serious than those two countries. So it's not just all about population. The United States is very athletically serious. It is a booming business. But another thing, too, is I also think as youths, soccer players are rarely idolized to the level that other athletes are. Baseball players, basketball players, football players, a lot more idolization and, I guess, awareness of these players come from those sports comparatively to soccer, because probably there's not a lot of great American soccer players, but also everybody's overseas.
1: Yeah, you can't actually go and watch your favorite player.
0: You're not going to go see your favorite player.
1: You can go watch LeBron. You can go watch whenever Brady or – you can go watch Patrick Mahomes. You can go watch these
0: players. A lot of this is publicization too, right? Like true. The MLS is just not publicized to the level that the NBA, heck, even the NHL, which is still not great at it. The NFL, as we know, the MLB – big stars, you want to follow big stars, you want to be like big stars. And even if you are a real fan and you're a college fan as well, there's stars at the college levels. Basketball, football, even baseball. Frozen Four. Stars that you want to follow, you want to be a part of, you want to feel a mix of. You don't get that in soccer. And I think that hurts them because the culture surrounding the sport in the United States is remarkably unserious. And it's unserious for a lot of reasons. Because if you're a parent and you want your kid to play youth soccer with a competitive club, you're probably shelving out in the thousands per year, most likely. Travel costs, hotels, we're going to tournaments, individual coaching. Whereas, and for those who don't know the difference, whereas the United States, the parent is the customer. They're the ones who pay for their kid to be involved in these clubs. Whereas in Europe, if I play for or the Barcelona, I guess, system, academy wants to find me, they'll pay for that. They'll cover that because the athlete is the investment. They'll get the kid at 7. They'll bring him up through the system. Either they get him on their own team or they could sell him out when they're going to different clubs and they get paid for it and everything like that. And all of a sudden, they get a return on their investment in the form of a great player for their team or in the form of a great player for another team. And the United States doesn't have that. That's relegation, that's promotion, that's all stuff that European leagues embody that the United States does not. But the bottom line is, if you want to fix it, make it more accessible, you got to make it a little cheaper. And also, I think the culture as a whole, it just needs to get a little bit more popularized. Because I think that's a problem. You tell me that 38-year-old Tim Ream is the best center back option for the United States out of 340 million people after what we saw yesterday? If you tell me he's the best option, or Matt Freese is the best option in goal out of 340 million people, that's a problem. Just size and athletic ability, the United States should be better. And I know maybe this is dumb. Maybe this is an American take, but it's the truth. The United States has no excuse but to be in the mix on a sport they're serious about, such as soccer. And they got the academies, they got all that, they got college soccer, they got to funnel money into it, and it's got to be a little bit more accessible from a youth age perspective. 888-760-3776. Why is the United States not as good at soccer as other smaller, way smaller countries? Is it the academies? Is it youth sports? Is it culture of the popularized of the sports? Too expensive to have your kid play? 888-760-3776. Let us know. Okay, brought up some good points. You analyze college. You want to go play in college. You want to go be involved in college. You don't have that college soccer. College soccer is sort of, you missed your prime. And what do you expect? You expect a young couple in Palm Beach Gardens to ship out their 7-year-old to Dortmund? We'll see in 15 years when you're a professional. Can't expect that. It's not American culture. American culture is kid's going to grow up. He's going to have a childhood. He's going to play sports, maybe multiple. you're good enough, you're going to focus on one, you're going to go to college and play another one, school, whatever it might be. It's a little different for those professional top-of-the-line players. Very strange. Very strange. I've been trying to make sense of it all day, and I've been reading into these academies all day. 888-760-3776, number to get into the program. That's the Baptist Health Hotline. Cade Chums and Colin Russo will take a time out here. We got the happy hour at 3 o'clock. Stay tuned. A little bit more World Cup talk on the other side of things. It's Theoretically Speaking on ESPN 106.3.
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3: Dorsey. So congratulations to him and his wife, Ashley. 888-760-3776, the Baptist Health Hotline, Argentina. Building a little bit of a magical run here as the reigning champion of the World Cup. And they had another come-from-behind unbelievable game against Egypt, down two in the 79th minute, able to score three in about 13 minutes to take the victory. Of course, Leo Messi had another one. He's got 8 goals in 5 games. He leads the way in the Golden Boot race. He is one of the top scorers, if not one of the top scorers in this tournament that we've seen in quite some time. Alongside him, Erling Haaland, the Kylian Mbappe, Harry Kane, Vinny Jr., all the guys who have been in the mix up until this point. You're seeing the top players in this sport, showing up when the lights are brightest, except for the United States. Nonetheless, Cade Thompson behind the glass today. And Leo, let's think about it for a second. Lionel Messi he's 39 years old. He's 39 years old, turned 39 about 2 weeks ago. And he is still the lifeblood. He is still the focal point, and he is still the best player on that Argentinian team. If he's able to capitalize and create another possible run, and they could win it all. They are good enough to win it all. If he could do that again, we're looking at one of the great sort of last rides, if you will, that we've seen in quite some time in the history of sports. That's sort of in the middle of watching as he sort of makes his way into the quarterfinal. Cade Thompson, you get a list of a number of different players in sports that have done the same. Last run. The final song in their careers as they close out on the highest of notes. And let's figure this out. Where would this run that Messi is putting together, where would it rank in comparison to some of these other ones? Now, Cade, how many do you have together here, and what different sports do you have covered?
4: Yeah, I have 5 others in 5 different sports.
3: Oh, wow.
4: So I tried diversifying it a little bit, and I wanted to see, like, how does this compare to some other ones. So you ready to start things off?
3: All right, so
4: we're not going to do a list of 5.
3: Okay.
4: I just want you to simply take Messi's current performance, where he has 8 goals leading the Golden Boot race. It's the most he's had in a single World Cup. This run of Messi compared to whatever single either tournament or game performance from an all-time great who was in the back end of their career.
3: How about you do it this way? Give me one each, and then I will tell you if I think Messi's run currently is better or worse.
4: Yep, all okay. Right. Ready?
3: Yes.
4: Brady, in the 2020 NFL season where he was 43 years old, went for 4,600 yards and won a Super Bowl with the Tampa Bay Buccaneers.
3: That was one of the most validating runs in the history of football because he won without Belichick. Belichick couldn't win without him. Boy, that's close. Messi's run last World Cup. Boy, this is already a tough one. Part of me wants to say Brady, but the team sport's a little different. But
4: what if Messi...
3: 43 years old, I'm actually going to go with Brady.
4: What if Messi were to win this World Cup?
3: I think if he wins this World Cup and he's able to knock off France again, and we'll have a different conversation.
4: Yeah,
3: but
4: sure.
3: As it stands today, Brady at a 43-year-old, he validated his career. You didn't know whether he was Brady or Belichick separately or Brady and Belichick together, and you got the sense that it was Brady by himself just by being able to win
4: the
3: that.
4: First year after they were gone.
3: That was he made playoff runs every year of that too. Remember, he had that comeback against the Rams, against Stafford the year they made it. That was the following year. Came down from 27-3 or something like that. He was able to tie the game nonetheless. Brady

0: really 1982 on, that was Magic's team. He was playing with Worthy, I believe. Yeah, 1985, Worthy was there at that point. And probably five Hall of Famers. It was in the mix of that Lakers-Celtics rivalry, where the Celtics won in 86, the Lakers won in 85. The Celtics won, beat the Lakers in 7 and 84. I'm going to say quietly this is Leo Messi's is more impressive. Because remember, Kareem also played a couple of years later, too, because he played in 87, played in 88, and they won in 87 and 88 as well. So keep that in mind. But Kareem, I would say Messi's is more impressive than Kareem, because Kareem was on an unbelievable team and he wasn't the focal point. Go ahead.
1: Let's go to baseball now. Nolan Ryan throws a no-hitter at age 44.
0: Yeah, that was unbelievable. That's a one-game situation. I'm still going to go Messi here. Ryan defied the odds. He does something that pitchers will never, ever consider ever again in terms of that late in his career. He was a robot. I'm still going to go Messi here. I think that one's easier because it's a one-gamer. What else?
1: All right, let's head to the ring. George Foreman at age 45 becomes the oldest heavyweight champion after taking down Michael Moore.
0: Yeah, I was wondering who he beat. Foreman, one of the great heavyweights of all time. Now, the thing is, he was undefeated going into Ali against 70 in 76 in the Rumble in the Jungle. That was in Zaire. And he was the favorite in that game because he had, I think he was 44-0, and Ali already had his Frazier bouts. And that was the biggest win of Ali's career because I think he beat him in 8 rounds. He wore him out. It wasn't the best moment of Foreman's career, though. I'm still going to go Messi because you got to beat an all-time great. I don't know enough about Moore's career, but you got to be an all-time great, beat an all-time great in that spot. Despite him being old, we see 45-year-old boxers all the time. We don't see 39-year-old best player on a World Cup running team. All right, that's number four. This is
1: last
0: best
1: one.
0: Sort of final runs that all-time greats have had throughout sports history comparatively to what Leo Messi is doing right now for Argentina. Go ahead.
1: There's two I could have gone the golf route. I'll go the most recent one. Tiger Woods at age 43 taking down the greats in the 2019 Masters.
0: Yeah, that's one of the more unforgettable moments, I would say, this century in terms of just the ramifications of his career. It was the pinnacle. In a lot of ways, it was the best win of his career. Tiger on Sunday, wore in the red. That, would make him an argument right now. That is a top two golf event in the history of golf. So because of that, I think I'm going to go Tiger, just a little ahead of Messi. So Messi's middle of the pack there.
1: If I put, okay, so I told you there were two. If I put the 1986 Masters with Jack Nicklaus at age 46 winning it, where would you put it?
0: I'm biased. I didn't watch the 86, but
1: okay.
0: I would say Tiger, but I understand. Remember, Tiger...
1: In comparison to Messi.
0: Oh, in comparison to Messi. Okay. It's different. You know, I'm living in the Messi one right now. It's hard for me to make an argument for 86.
1: Correct. I hear you on that.
0: You'd agree with that?
1: Yeah, I totally hear you on that. So the only two you put above Messi's run currently are Brady in 2020 when he won a Super Bowl with the Tampa Bay Buccaneers, his first year outside of Belichick, and Tiger Woods winning the 2019 Masters.
0: Right when going into this, before I knew what you were going to say, I knew I was going to put Tiger at the top of the list. And I knew that was going to be somewhere. That Tiger, you make an argument that was the most memorable golf moment in the history of the sport.
1: Correct.
0: Is Tiger coming back and winning that again?
1: 100%.
0: 2019.
1: 100%.
0: You make an argument. In terms of the way he did too, like, you can make an argument that was one of the most important rounds of tournaments, but rounds of golf, especially that Sunday.
1: That Sunday.
0: Sport of golf's ever had. So, and Matt, you can make an argument that Messi will never be playing in a game as good as the France final in 2022. Now, he's played in two instant classics in a row against Cape Verde and Egypt. If we see another matchup for the third time in a row of France-Argentina, it's another classic, we'd have another conversation. But it's too early to say. And that Brady, I'm right on that Brady, right? Would you agree with that, Cade? Brady being a bigger run, that validated his entire career.
1: I think if Messi wins this World Cup, I'm going to give it to Messi. But as it currently stands, if he were to get knocked off in the round of 8 or semifinals, I'll give it to Brady.
0: Yeah, there was so much, not animosity, but a rivalry between of who takes credit for the Patriot dynasty, Brady or Belichick. And I'm not saying that either deserves more than the other, but the system quarterback conversation was a real conversation. Brady left the Patriots not only to prove himself to everybody else because of that argument.
1: And then also go think about who Brady beat in the playoffs.
0: He won three straight road games.
1: It was the Washington. It, it,

0: It was the Saints.
1: Washington football team.
0: It was at first. And the Taylor Heineke game.
1: Yep. And then it was the Saints with Drew Brees who won that division.
0: On the road. And they were the best. They were won 14 games that year.
1: And then it was Rodgers, I believe, on an MVP season.
0: It was Rodgers on an MVP season, fresh on the LaFleur hunt.
1: And then it was Patrick Mahomes of the Super Bowl who had won the previous Super Bowl.
0: And it was three road games because they were a divisional team. They were a wild card team.
1: Yep.
0: They won three road games. And then the Super Bowl was, like you said, at home. So they won that at Raymond James after against Mahomes, who never loses. And they did that. It's one of the best runs in the history of the NFL in terms of who they beat. I mean, he beat three Hall of Fame quarterbacks. He beat three top eight quarterbacks ever. Two of which on the road. Two of them are in MVP form. And Brees was too. Really is one of the best runs. And they only won 11 games that year. Really, one of the best runs. One of the better teams too. I mean, they had Godwin, Edwards, Evans. I mean, they had Sue. They had Levante
1: Brown,
0: David.
1: They had Brown when his head was together.
0: Yeah, they had Antonio Brown, Leonard Fournette. They had a lot of guys. That was a great team. Nonetheless, good exercise. We'll see if Messi can keep this up because what he is doing right now is obviously unprecedented. He just is stat padding a GOAT resume, and there's nobody much closer. Messi in the field is really the distance between, you know, the 20th best player ever and Ronaldo. Let's just get that out of there. That's how far separated Leo Messi is. Cade Chumson, Colin Russo, we'll loop in Christina Costanza for the Hatina Happy Hour. Coming up on the other side of things as we enter into the 3 p.m. hour of Theoretically Speaking right here on ESPN 106.3.
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8: Colin Russo in for Theo Dorsey today on Theoretically Speaking on ESPN 106.3. We got Kate Chumza behind the glass today. Theo Dorsey's on paternity leave with the birth of his baby son. Cash Theo Dorsey was born over the weekend. So congratulations to Theo and his lovely wife, Ashley. He is on father duty for the foreseeable future. You know where if you were in a good spot and you were watching the United States get ravaged by Belgium last night and you're thinking, boy, oh boy, only food can make me feel better. Well, hopefully you're watching it at a Duffy's because you know Duffy's Sports Grill is my go-to for watching any big game. And this summer, they got something really special going on. They got the World Cup Rib Tour that runs now through the end of the World Cup, which is July 19th. Duffy's is pairing with the world's biggest soccer tournament with their famous slow-roasted, fall-off-the-bone baby back ribs. 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You can try the Jack Daniel's Blackberry BBQ, which I've had, which is a sweet, bold barbecue sauce blended with Jack Daniel's Tennessee Blackberry Whiskey and a blackberry puree. 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Apple, Spotify, wherever you get your podcasts, all those great places, just go to Theoretically Speaking. Kate Chumson's keeping us over the airwaves today. And we have Christina Costanza in the house, Tina in the wild. Welcome in, Tina. How are you today for the happy hour? What's going on?
9: I'm doing great. How are you, Colin?
8: Tina's very nervous because she makes the top five on Tuesdays, and she thinks I'm going to think it's going to suck. So we'll see what happens.
9: Every week you think it sucks. Every week.
8: What's the theme of this week's top five?
9: You learned this earlier. There's no theme. I figure out my top five on things I see on social, on big events that happen, if it's sporting, if it's pop culture. Like, there's no theme. Last week, there was a theme because I didn't have much from either pop culture or sports, and I had all these questions about airplane etiquette. And so that's why I decided the theme last week, I guess, was like traveling. Etiquette, whatever. But there's no theme.
8: All right.
9: Ever.
8: So there's no theme today, but there is a theme.
9: But I put a lot of effort into this. I was stressing because I'm like, I don't know what to do this week. And I didn't save a lot from the holiday weekend. And and Theo's not here to, you know, kind of be a little bit more positive about my top fives and be into it. You're not very into it ever. And I just want to make sure today that you are. I even asked you to just fake it.
8: I'm not faking this, so we'll see. Kate's our bringer of the good news, because we'll see what we come up with. I don't know.
9: Okay.
8: I'm gonna criticize if there's a.
9: I feel like you're gonna be on my side with one of them.
8: All right. Wow.
9: Okay.
8: You're making me out to be a little too negative. I mean, I'm just having an opinion on it.
9: Okay. Or you don't say a word. It's either a negative opinion. Or you just have nothing to say.
8: We are on the radio. I mean,
9: you have nothing to say.
8: What's in the cocktail today, huh?
9: So I went with, unfortunately, a losing themed cocktail for Team USA losing last night, unfortunately.
8: A loser's cocktail?
9: A loser's cocktail. All right. The flight home. You've got.
8: It's going to be Colombia after they lose to Switzerland. Go ahead.
9: You think they are?
8: Yeah. I think Colombia's, my saying has always been this tournament, their next match can be against the customs agent at the airport on the way out.
9: Okay. Isn't Switzerland's best player out?
8: Well, I'm down on Colombia. Colombia's fake. Not a big time.
9: Well, everyone was against you in the office earlier today because you didn't want Argentina to win.
8: Well, I like to see the Titans fall. I'm not a winner picker, but everybody else is. That's fine.
9: Okay.
8: Bandwagon, I get it.
9: The flight home. You've got bourbon, fresh lemon juice, honey syrup, a splash of ginger ale, and a lemon peel to garnish.
8: So bourbon is the primary component of this one.
9: Yes.
8: All right. So if you go to a bar and you say, I want the flight home.
9: Hell no. I've learned while using chat just to help me with themes and whatnot. So many of the cocktails are all the same ingredients. It's just they somehow figure out a name.
8: Of these bars have the books. They have the books with all the cocktails.
9: Totally. But I would say 90% of the ones that I actually bring up, if you were to go to a bar and try to order it, they're going to look at you like you have 8 heads.
3: Certainly, we should be able to partner with Duffy's or someone to be able to try a majority. Like, you need to go back and you need to find, your favorite ones you want to build and try, and we need to get some live reactions.
9: Well, this Friday, I will be starting every Friday's cocktail of the day will be brought to you by O Resort and Spa in Palm Beach, and it'll be a cocktail on their menus. And I will be going and trying them. So
8: they have a book?
9: They have a handful of restaurants on site at O Resort and Spa in Palm Beach, and I will be getting a cocktail from those menus to share every Friday.
8: All right.
9: Starting this Friday.
8: I'm looking forward to it. All right. So
9: you can actually go try them if you go to the O Resort and Spa. You can be like, hey, Tina mentioned this cocktail and I'd like to try it.
8: All right. But only the ones on Fridays.
9: Only on Fridays.
8: So if you go to the O Resort and Beach place.
9: And you order the flight home, they're not going to have that.
8: They're going to escort you out.
9: Fridays. Yeah.
8: All right.
9: Yes.
8: All right. So Tina's prepared over the past 6 or 7 hours. She's been preparing this top five. We'll see what this looks like. Do we have a top five button? I think we do.
10: Top five, no debating. Top five, top five, top
8: it's
10: five.
8: It's Tina Top Five Tuesday. Let's hear it. Are you going 5 through 1 or 1 through 5?
9: I go 5 through 1.
8: All right, five through one.
9: Do you listen?
8: What's number five? Do we have the number?
9: I don't need the number. It's okay.
8: I got it.
9: Okay.
11: Number five.
8: Let's go.
9: Netflix is bringing Willy Wonka back. Instead of a scripted series, it's a reality competition called Wonka's The Golden Ticket. Contestants who receive golden tickets will enter a massive chocolate factory and compete in puzzles, games, and social challenges inspired by Charlie and the Chocolate Factory for a mystery grand prize. The show will use an AI recreation of Gene Wilder's voice, and one of the original 1971 Oompa Loompas even makes an appearance. This will premiere on Netflix on September 23rd. This is fun.
8: How old are the contestants?
9: They're all age ranges.
8: It didn't
9: give me many details of that. This just came out last week that this is happening.
8: It's a game show.
9: A competition.
8: Do they live there?
9: That's
8: totally a fair question.
9: I tried to get more details. Do they live at the chocolate factory? It didn't give me those details. I would assume so. It's like a survivor kind of.
3: Real quick, before Colin continues, Tina, can we assume that the narrative you just gave us is everything you know?
9: Yes.
3: Okay, so stop asking questions.
9: Yes. Yeah. I tried to get more info of who are the contestants? I tried to get that and I didn't get anything else.
8: All right, so we don't know where this is taking place.
9: No.
3: But you did say are they themed based off of the factory, or they're just happening in the factory?
9: They're inspired by the Charlie and Chocolate Factory movie, but it's in this factory.
3: So you've got to assume the stages are the different rooms that they go in.
8: For challenges and for games.
3: That has to be how this works.
8: But is it do they have bunks and you get voted out?
9: Yeah, there's losers.
8: Do you fall in the chocolate river and then see us, sayonara?
9: Probably.
3: You're saying, is it a reality show that they live in and breathe in?
9: It's a reality competition.
8: How do you win? You got to get sent home, right? How do you win?
9: Yes, it's a reality competition.
8: Right. So I'm curious on, like, all right, they live there, I assume.
3: Mm-hmm. Well, either that or, so Tina didn't, I'm not going to ask because Tina didn't say, but we don't know how long each episode is. We don't know how long the series is. So they could have all just filmed it in a day and it's just each show is 20 minutes.
9: All right, I got something else for you. 12 people receive the golden tickets and everyone gets to bring one partner.
8: Do you have to buy a chocolate bar to get the golden tickets?
9: I didn't say.
3: I'm trying to help you out, Tina. I'm sorry. I'm trying.
8: That's another one we should have the answer to. Go ahead.
9: Chat didn't give me that.
8: All right, go ahead.
9: I looked up more details.
3: Very cool concept.
9: Thank you. I felt like Cade would like that.
8: I don't like the Gene Wilder AI voice. I don't like that. I think that's a little sacrilegious.
3: If they do it well, but if you see his face at the same time, that's when it's going to get weird. No. If it's just his voice and it's like this.
8: Go get Chalamet.
3: No. As a narrator voice who's kind of going to control the competition, I would rather want the other guy.
9: 4th of July.
11: Number 4.
9: This past weekend. So we have to bring up Joey Chestnut and that he's still the king of competitive eating. He won his 18th Nathan's Hot Dog Eating Contest, eating 66 hot dogs in 10 minutes. That's not his best, but he did say the heat had an effect on him. He beat second place by 15 hot dogs. It's his 18th title in the last 20 contests. ESPN also introduced a hat cam during the contest, which was a little interesting and possibly disgusting. But I had to bring up the Nathan's Hot Dog Eating Contest.
8: A POV cam?
9: Yeah.
8: Mm.
9: Yeah.
8: Yeah. I think that event is nasty. You know? Am I wrong?
3: It's nasty. It's a disgusting event, but you're also watching one of the greatest athletes of all time.
9: Yeah, like Joey Chestnut. Like,
8: I thought he retired.
3: It's incredible. No, man. That dude never retired.
8: He's never retired.
3: Well, so he had that little stint where he went with a different hot dog company.
9: Was it vegan or something?
3: Yeah, like Nathan's Hot Dogs kicked him out of their competition, and then that other competition that he was trying to do went nowhere, so he came back. I think it was like right after COVID. It was like 2021 or something like that. So that's no more such a thing.
8: I'm looking at the women's 2026 leaderboard. Fourth place had 17 hot dogs. And Joey had 66.
3: Yeah.
8: Fifth place in the men's had 42. He had 24 more.
3: Yeah.
9: He beat second place by 15.
8: That competition, it was 90s. Real fuel was above 100.
9: Yeah.
8: So you're like sweating.
3: Yep.
8: I don't know. 8.6 dogs per minute in the first half.
9: That's wild.
8: You know what I do think is funny? They had the lemonade chug after. You know that?
3: Yes.
8: And they got Badlands Chug who's there. Oh,
3: yes.
8: That is a blast.
3: He's hilarious.
8: That is a blast. Because they're just, you can't spill, and some guys are spilling all over the place. Oh, it's great. That is a little bit more enjoyable of a watch to me. Better than the hot dogs. Go ahead.
9: Number three. Before Mexico's World Cup match against England on Sunday, Mexican fans gathered outside England's team hotel in the middle of the night with fireworks, horns, drums, mariachi music, and loudspeakers, all in an attempt to keep the English players awake. I think this is so fun. This is so petty. I love it.
8: And they did it for Senegal. Well, Mexico did it all throughout the World Cup.
9: Yes.
8: Whoever was playing for Ecuador played there in the first knockout stage game, and they did the Ecuador.
9: That was Ecuador.
8: Yeah. It's a shame it didn't work. See, now England, I think what they did is they booked 4 or 5 hotels.
9: 15 hotels.
8: 15?
9: 15 right. hotels.
8: They booked 15 hotels to try to dodge the fans. What are you going to do is follow the bus. So you just wasted all that money. You just got to follow the bus from wherever you are.
9: I love it. Yeah. I thought that was so petty.
8: Fireworks. They had like Roman candles. They were firing at the windows. I'm sure they've figured it out. I'm sure they brought soundproofing, and I'm sure they had it's evident that it didn't work, but I'm sure they planned for it accordingly.
9: Well, I was reading. It sounded like, no, it worked. Like, the players heard all the commotion going on.
8: Interesting.
9: And even without a lack of sleep, they still put off the win.
8: Wow. Yeah. I mean, I don't think I'm a fan of anything too much that I would do that, you know? I don't think I'm a fan of anything to the point of I'm going to stay open all night and we light fireworks in an attempt to get them off their game. I wouldn't do that.
9: You wouldn't do this for like a Wisconsin game?
8: No. More often than not, I'm rooting for Wisconsin to lose.
3: That was a bad choice on your part.
9: I
8: want everybody involved in the athletic department to be fired.
9: All right.
8: And it includes both coaches of football and basketball.
9: Okay. Is there any team that you...
8: Well, the Jags had a playoff game, and the Bills were in town. I'm not going to hang out in Jacksonville.
9: I look at you as, a half Jags fan, though. Like, I don't look at you as, a full, committed Jags fan.
8: What? What?
9: I don't know. You don't, scream massive Jags fan.
8: What do you mean?
9: I wouldn't think of them for you to do that for them. That's why I thought Wisconsin, because you were Wisconsin polos all the time, and you talk about them all the time, and you
8: Wisconsin.
9: Go and visit Wisconsin all the time. You went to college there, so that's where I would think that you would do this for Wisconsin.
8: All right, I am a big Jags fan. I can't believe I'm defending my fandom. Big Jags fan. I watch every game, but would I get up?
9: You watch
8: in the
9: every night? Game of everything.
8: I watch every game of the Jags specifically, but yes. UConn basketball too.
9: Okay, that's a good one.
8: I would never get up before the game to you know bang drums because I want to be rested for the game just as much as the players.
9: Oh my gosh, you're ridiculous!
8: Because you got to be ready for it. You know what I mean? You got to be ready. You can't be tired during the game. You drive myself crazy.
3: I mean, I could not hate this anymore. I actually completely disagree
9: you hate
3: with
9: it?
3: You. Yeah, no, that I hate when especially fans try to impede themselves onto the playing field, or in this case, off the playing field, and they're trying to be dirty. They're trying to be malicious. No, it's completely immoral. It's completely wrong.
9: I don't look at it as malicious.
8: Immoral is a certain word. How is it any different than the fans trying to be a nuisance in the arena, sitting in their seats?
3: Yeah, because it's on the field. They're in their place. That is how the game works. This is literally like imagine. I don't think there's any difference from them being in the hotel and banging on their doors. That's wrong for even just a normal person. Like, forget that it's sports. That is wrong in any case. Therefore, it's wrong in sports.
9: See, I don't think it's malicious. Like, I think fans are worse when they're in the stands and they're confined to that one seat and they got the guy behind them yelling at them, and that's when things might get a little more physical. Like, this just seems fun. And, like, you're doing it as a group, and yes, like you're trying, you don't
8: want
9: them to...
8: No, he's talking about in favor of the player. Yeah, it's fun if, like, me and
3: like,
8: the other
3: sleep,
8: Mexican
3: sleep
8: fans.
3: Is a vital part of athletics. Like,
8: yeah, but it is a road game. They're trying to make a road game feel like a road game. Keep that in mind.
3: So it's a road game at the game, not off the game. If I took the water from every player that night, would you call that malicious?
8: Yeah.
3: Because it's the same exact thing.
8: Principle, what you're talking about makes sense. But I do think the word malicious is a little strong here.
3: When we start our fantasy league, I'll come by everyone's house and start banging on your doors, and you see how you feel.
8: Why? I mean, you want to bang? I'm not playing. So you got the wrong
3: ways. I'm just saying, like, no one would want this on themselves. Therefore, let's not do it to other people. I don't care what the situation is.
8: Yeah, in principle, you could. I think this is stupid, but I could admire it. I could admire the, you know, the effort it takes to do something like that. I would never do that. I would never do that. I've never once, like, for example, like, if I'm going to a big game, I'm not, like, waiting at the hotel for the players to get on the bus so I can heckle the players. You know
9: this
8: what I mean?
9: Is different, though. This is the World Cup.
8: Well, I know.
9: It doesn't happen every year.
8: I know.
9: Like, this is an insane event, like,
3: Tina,
9: a massive
3: Tina,
9: event.
3: If
8: the United
3: Tina,
8: States
3: before,
8: is playing down the street, I'm not waiting for the Belgium hotel team bus to come get him so I could go yell at the Belgium guys for 18
3: seconds. But like
8: Tina,
3: 2 years ago, before your marathon, if I was banging on your door at night before your marathon that you had to wake up for the next morning, would
8: That's
3: you like
8: point.
3: That?
8: That's a good point.
9: That's a good example, Kate. Probably not.
8: Okay. Well, but Kate and I are having a
9: but
8: blast
9: I'm not
8: outside
9: on the door.
8: Door.
9: You're outside my house.
8: Kate and I are having a great time. It's fun. What about that? If Kate and I are having a good time, we're banging drums, we're lighting fireworks.
9: Kate, I thought this was fun. Come on.
11: Number two.
9: My one and two on my top five list are more of a not top five. The Marlins pulled Yuri Perez after 7 perfect innings and just 92 pitches, leaving him only 6 outs away from the first perfect game in franchise history. The bullpen then gave up a walk, a hit, and nearly blew an 8-0 lead before the Marlins held on to win 9-8. I just don't understand why they would do this. Why would they pull him?
8: Because they're so cute with analytics.
9: Oh, it's not cute.
8: Numbers, want to stay ahead, and he was on his 3rd game back from IL, so the injury list, and he's an injury-prone player coming back from a major injury, so they're sitting there thinking, we got to protect him, we got to protect him, we got to protect him. And the thing is, the baseball gods got involved. Because the second they subbed him out, and the second they brought in a guy out of the pen, they gave up an immediate walk, so the perfect game was gone.
9: Yep.
8: They gave him an immediate hit. The play after that, so the no-hitter was gone. And then they gave him a run, bat after that, so the shutout was gone. The 3 subsequent at-bats. And that's the baseball gods telling you.
9: Marlins, you're silly.
8: You're doing something stupid here.
9: Yeah.
8: You're overthinking what baseball's all about. And baseball, over an 162-game season, you know, if there's 30-some-odd teams throughout the history, you know, 20 teams, 10 teams, whenever it goes back to through history, and they all play 162 games, and that's been the constant, That is millions, I don't even know the number, hundreds of thousands of games being played. Tell me there's only 24 perfect ones. Only 24. And you have a chance to go for 25. Just historically, you're doing a disservice to the game. Imagine being a baseball fan at the game.
9: Yeah.
8: There's points, and I'm sure that all the A's fans in Sacramento are fake, but if you're a Sacramento and you're at the A's, the second you get to 7 perfect, you're rooting for the perfect game. You are. Whether you're an A's fan or not, you want to see that.
3: And yeah, I was there.
8: If I'm an A's fan, and that's, if you want to call me a fake fan, fine. It's July 5th. If I have a chance to see a perfect game, I'm rooting for it. I don't care who's pitching.
3: Yeah.
8: I don't care who's pitching.
4: Number one,
9: the talk of the weekend, the talk over the past few weeks, Taylor Swift and Travis Kelce are officially married.
8: Here we go.
3: She had too big of a grin on her face for you to know that wasn't coming.
8: Getting married with Dave DeBuscher's jersey, like Walt Frazier up there.
9: Okay, wait, I don't even need to continue then. Like, I thought this was so tacky. I hated it being in Madison Square Garden. I was hoping that the rumors were true, that this was a distraction, that they were actually going to be somewhere else. I hate that they had it at MSG. And it's very confusing of, like, why were certain people invited and why weren't other people invited? Like, why did Adam Sandler officiate your wedding? I don't understand. There's all these questions. None of it makes sense. And I just hate that it was at Madison Square Garden.
3: Especially because the contrast to the engagement, which I believe was outside of Travis's house in the backyard. Remember there was like a beautiful garden?
9: Like a garden, yeah.
3: Yeah. So like that is like a stark contrast to a wedding inside of Madison Square Garden. I'm with you, Tina.
9: I heard it was about the privacy and whatnot, but I felt like we could have found
8: what
9: found
8: was about
9: somewhere
8: the privacy.
9: The wedding, like the fact that it was like the that
8: they Madison Square Garden, so there's nobody there.
9: So that it could be more private, and there's like they can get into the, you know, into the event. I don't know. I have no idea. I don't understand.
8: Wow, it's on 33rd and 8th. I mean, you're not necessarily, it's not private.
9: They had those massive curtains blocking the venue. They had all, like, streets around it blocked off.
8: Go do it in the field and hire a security team to set a mile radius, and then you're good to go.
9: So that's what I'm saying.
8: Yeah, it's stupid. I agree.
9: Yeah, I thought you agree with that one.
8: If I was invited to this wedding, I would not go out of principle.
9: Why?
8: Because it's a circus. That's the right way for it. That is a circus.
3: It sounds like Travis and Taylor didn't have a say.
8: Who had a say?
3: Do you think one of them
8: told them to do that?
3: Yeah, that's what I'm thinking too. Like someone in their team said,
8: "I'm asking
3: hey, listen,
8: you, who told you that?" I don't know. Like,
3: me?
8: Where are you getting that idea that they didn't have a say in it?
3: I'm looking at how Travis did his engagement or his proposal, and I'm thinking, and both of them loved it because they were on the podcast together, and like. This doesn't seem like anything he would want or she would want in a wedding.
8: Yeah, it's weird. I think they're trying to manufacture some royal couple type of thing. But they're trying to be like the couple in the world.
3: Do you think they'll have like a different one? Because a lot of couples do have like, I'm going to a wedding like in 2 weeks where the couple had their official wedding, but now they're having a different celebration with friends.
9: There was rumors that it was said that they've already been married and they've already had something and that this was again
8: this
9: like the
8: PR
9: party.
8: Stunt. It's a PR stunt.
9: Also read that there could be, it's more of like MSG was good from like a documentary perspective and like filming and whatnot, that there was, that was a good.
8: She's going place. To release like a special.
9: Oh yeah.
8: And then is
9: we're
8: gonna
9: all going to go
8: it.
9: Watch it in the movies.
8: No, don't we this.
9: Okay. People.
8: Tina will go watch Swifties. This in theaters. I will stay far, far, far away.
9: I would just go because I want to see
8: what
9: it looks
8: like. You'll
9: see
8: that opening night. You'll get up in the middle of the night.
9: I'm not a Swiftie. I'm a Swift. Not a Swiftie. I wouldn't stay up or go to the premiere to go watch it. I would love to see, though, what it looks like. Like, I want to see her, and maybe this is like the marketing event side, like how she transformed MSG. Where did the 1,000 plus, which again, are they sitting in like the seats? Like how are 1,000 people like in the venue? I
8: Do
9: have
8: they
9: no
8: serve
9: idea.
8: Dinner?
9: I don't know. I don't know anything.
8: So
9: everyone signed like NDAs and I don't know. We don't know anything. Everyone's just guessing stuff.
8: I would never go to this. It's a waste of time. It's a little, it's time. Look at me. It's look at me. I saw Dean Blandino. The Fox Rules analyst for Fox NFL broadcast was there.
9: Like some people just didn't make sense.
8: What is Dean Blandino? Fox doesn't even have the AFC games. What is Dean Blandino doing at Taylor Swift Travis Kelce's wedding?
9: That's what's confusing is why some people were invited and why Some weren't. I don't
8: know. Who wasn't invited?
9: I don't know exactly everyone who was even invited. But you're saying like that guy you just mentioned. Like, why was he invited? That's like your question. Like, why were they invited? I heard Michelle Smallman ask yesterday, like, why was Reese Witherspoon invited?
8: Reese Witherspoon? I mean, I don't know.
9: Why?
8: Why is Reese Witherspoon? I thought Dean Blandino was the...
9: She mentioned her.
8: Okay.
9: But there's a bunch of people. Like, why? How did they make the list and others did not?
8: Tina doesn't know how this event came about, but you know what she does know about? It's St. Lucie Battery and Tires.
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8: 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It's Christina Costanza, Kate Chumson, Colin Russo. 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
1: Kaiser University Seahawks. We had Chris Swager this morning, who is the Kaiser University Athletic Director, texting Mike Rizzo and I, talking about what a failure the United States men's national team was. I was like, geez.
2: Oh, was Rizzo just like going off on him?
1: Yeah, he told Chris Swager, we'll see you in 4 years.
2: Oh, okay.
1: Chris Swager openly was somebody who doesn't watch the United States men's national team in the in-betweeners. But he's allowed to criticize. Speaking of the United States men's national team, I heard some things today around the office that I think I need to address. Let's do a little Culligan water cooler talk.
0: Does Jim in accounting watch one game a year and think he can be an NBA GM?
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5: 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I don't know what this is anymore.
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1: 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Mike Rizzo in content was parading around the office talking about what a great story this United States men's national team was. And what a great success this World Cup was. I posed a question, Kate, I'll start with you. Was this World Cup a success?
6: Yes.
1: Close to a failure?
6: Yep. It was a success with the worst ending possible, if that can be a thing.
1: Bad finish, but we liked what we had, but for the most part.
6: Yes.
1: Was this a successful World Cup for you, Tina?
2: I don't think so.
1: You don't think so?
2: No.
1: Why is that?
2: Well, yesterday was a disaster.
1: Did you watch yesterday?
2: Bits and pieces.
1: Okay.
2: And then the whole red card thing, president calling in, like, not a good look. So
1: bad last 2 days to the United States men's national team.
2: Yeah, the last two weren't that great. I haven't paid attention in the years prior, so I don't know if this is.
1: I lean on the side that this is a loose success, but a bad finish, as Kate said. Remember, you only remember what the ending looked like. You're going to be looking back. You're not going to bring up the turkey game. So the reason Turkey A is called Turkey, the reason Turkey wants their name to be Turkey A is Turkey went to like the European Union and they said, we want our name to be pronounced in the Turkish pronunciation, which is Turkey A, which is weird because they agreed to that. Yet we call Côte d'Ivoire Ivory Coast. We don't call Germany Deutschland. We don't call Spain España. Heck, the other countries call us Estados Unidos. So I thought that was interesting, right? You following?
6: Yep.
1: So that was my complaint. I was like, all right, but why are we... There's an English pronunciation, a Turkish pronunciation. But if that's what they want, that's what they want. You can feel free to take that. That's why they did that.
2: I have another thing. The guitar and cutter.
1: Yeah.
2: Is this new?
1: What do you mean? Is the country new?
2: No. I know that's the country.
6: When did it start being called cutter?
2: Yeah.
1: I always thought it was guitar until that World Cup, and then it was the cutter. So I think that's just how you pronounce it.
2: We've just been saying it wrong.
1: Yeah, I think it is cutter. Yeah. But again, like, Turkey A is the Turkish pronunciation. So, like, we don't force everybody to say United States. That's just the English pronunciation. They say Estados Unidos, whatever it is per language. Like Ivory Coast is Côte d'Ivoire. When's the last time you said Côte d'Ivoire?
6: I say Côte d'Ivoire.
1: Côte d'Ivoire. Whatever it is. Sure. I say Côte d'Ivoire. I don't know. I don't know the French pronunciation.
6: Yeah, exactly. This is why.
1: So that's it. So I thought that was interesting why that is the big argument for it. Because, I don't know. Wow. So I thought it was interesting. But nonetheless, Mike Rizzo's parading around talking about how what a year, what an amazing group. Let's calm down on that. Can we calm down for a second? They did a good job. That's it. It was a 7 out of 10 performance. It was a B. Got the paper out, you got a B. Get a B. Win the next game, you get an A. Win, beat Belgium, you show up a little tougher against Belgium, A minus. But the way they lost, listen, I thought the Trump intervening, I thought getting the red card suspension lifted was the right move. They got the call right. But in hindsight, now that it's 2020, you can see that ruling motivated Belgium far more than it motivated the United States. Belgium was pissed off that the United States got favoritism treatment. And the United States, instead of embracing this bad guy persona that they now had amongst the global rest of the population within FIFA, instead of embracing that, they sort of wanted that little ragtag fun crew. We're having fun with this. Everybody likes us. We're an endearing story. They didn't have that anymore. They really, it didn't seem like they were comfortable with the new elite expectations that like, oh, Balogun's playing? You better win. And clearly they could not step up to the plate. And that was over before it even began. It is probably a success. I don't want to speak in hyperbole. But when you lose the way you did and you have the bad PR the way you did, and now people today are questioning the logistics of youth sports and how expensive it is, and that's why the United States is not good at soccer, this is what you get. You get a B. You get a B.
6: You beat up on the teams you're supposed to. You fail against the teams that you have to step up to.
1: James Franklin, Penn State.
6: Yep.
1: That is the U.S. men's national team of 2026. James Franklin at Penn State. That was your Culligan water cooler talk. Christina Costanza, Colin Russo, Cade Chums, and we will close out the program next. It is Theoretically Speaking on ESPN 106.3.
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1: Tom Brady tweets, yeah, so that might top 28-3. Right after Argentina came back from down 2 to take down Egypt in the span of about 14 minutes in the World Cup round of 16. It was in Mercedes-Benz Superdome, which is where the Atlanta Falcons play. One thing I would say was, Tom. Belgium came back against Senegal. They scored 2 in 90 seconds in the 85th minute. And they won an extra time. Is that not as good of a comeback? Let's calm down, Tom. Right? Let's not give Argentina too much credit. They were getting thrashed for about 68, 69, 70 minutes. So I'm at a position where I'm allowed to shut Brady down. It's the Argentina. People like Argentina too much. Can I get that out of the way? Yeah. like Argentina way too much. I mean, geez. We had our whole office here rooting for Argentina. I understand Leo Messi's down the street. Don't you guys want to see a Titan fall? Don't you want to see Egypt? You want to see the Battle of North Africa in the World Cup final, Morocco versus Egypt? You don't want to see that?
6: Semi? I don't want to see Messi lose. I'll take Mbappe losing to Morocco for sure.
1: You want to see Mbappe lose, but you want to see Messi win.
6: Correct.
1: You root for Argentina as well, Tina?
2: I like where you're coming from like an underdog standpoint. I like that.
1: If you are favored, if you are the underdog, I am rooting for you. Unless it's the United States, Colin will be a fan of you the rest of the way. If you're an underdog.
6: Well,
1: my underdogs are out. Ghana's out. Cote d'Ivoire is out. Who else?
2: Curacao.
1: Well, they didn't make it out. But yeah. They're out. Congo's out. And they should have had England.
6: You got Switzerland tonight?
1: Yeah, I got Switzerland tonight. Colombia. They're going to knock them out. We got Morocco still in it. And I like Morocco.
6: Norway?
1: Norway's a huge underdog. The thing is, I didn't like how they handled the France game in the group stage, but I do like Erling Haaland.
2: Yeah.
1: And Erling Haaland's the only famous person in the history of Norway, because I'm telling you, every bus bench, every store, every bus, taxi, car, wallpaper is Erling Haaland in the entire country.
2: He would have been an honorable mention in top 5 just from a whole World Cup thing. He's hilarious.
1: What's your read on him?
2: I love him. He's funny. He's relatable. I read this morning this article that he said about like being a great athlete is also like having fun, where like from being a good athlete you have to make sacrifices and stuff, but you can only do that and enjoy it and continue to do it if you're like also having fun. And so I like this article that I read that he talked about in this morning. But no, he's funny. Like, do you see him like discovering Snapchat and like the filters and like him commenting on people's things? Like, he's having a good time.
1: He went to Six Flags in Texas 2 weeks ago, last week, on one of their off days. And he just posted a selfie at Six Flags. And he goes, Six Flags, like a thumbs up. That's great. He's the man. Yeah, he's the one to root for.

0: the rest of the way. You got to hope they knock off England. That's going to be actually in Miami this weekend. So Erling Haaland and hopefully the Norwegians, when they do the woo, hopefully that carries its way to the Hard Rock Stadium, because I'm a little over England. I can't root for England. It's another team I can't stand.
1: Why?
0: Everybody likes England. Everybody likes England. I don't understand why. They're a international historical rival of the United States. How can you sit there and root for them? Comparatively to underdogs such as Norway, I thought Ghana was a great underdog, and they had that Ghanaian witch doctor who said Cape Verde was going to take down Argentina. You got to give the witch doctor a little credit because they had him on the ropes, and everybody doubted the witch doctor. He had something there. But Cape Verde is another good underdog that they're out, unfortunately. Egypt was now an underdog. They're out. Oh, I'm disappointed. It's got to be the story of the underdogs. The United States. The United States was a perennial underdog throughout its history. 1776, big-time underdog, right? Everybody thought the Axis powers were too much. In come the United States. Historically, now we're a superpower. Now we're a big brother. But throughout its history, United States, a lot of underdog stories. 1980, Miracle on Ice, big underdog story. There's something to it. I like rooting for the little guy.
1: Because nothing
0: I feel
1: wrong
0: like
1: with
0: nobody
1: that.
0: I feel like nobody supports them. Do you know one person who rooted for Ghana in this office? Nobody. Not a single person respected Ghana. I go, guys, can we give them a chance? Congo hadn't played in a game in 56 years. What are we doing? Why are we rooting for Argentina to get to the semifinal for the 11th straight time? Can we root for Ghana and the Congo to make a run? Cote d'Ivoire. Am I wrong here? Cote d'Ivoire. I like that. Cote. I think I'm going to steal that. Cote d'Ivoire. Ivory Coast. Never a factor in the World Cup. What, do I want to see France again? No. I want to see France. You know, only eight countries have ever won the World Cup. Six in the last 66 years. Yeah, I'm going to root for the underdog. Because I want to see Egypt, Morocco for a chance at a World Cup final. I want to see France. Your team will be fun. I'd get into it. But if I could see an underdog, that's real magic. That's real magic. Kate Chums and Colin Russo and Christina Costanza for the Tina Happy Hour. Today wasn't so bad. Tina was all nervous that her top five was going to be criticized heavily.
1: Yeah.
0: By me. Yeah, by me. I would say three of the five of them were adequate. Three to five of them, I would say.
1: Thanks, Colin. That means a lot.
0: Not bad.
2: By the way, you just got a C minus from Colin.
1: I know. Yeah.
0: C plus passing. You don't need to retake the class. That is Christina Costanza for the Tina Happy Hour. That is Kate Chums. Appreciate him keeping us over the airwaves today. Theo Dorsey on paternity leave. Has anybody met the baby yet?
1: No.
0: We
1: haven't gotten a picture.
0: What? I don't know, man. I don't know. I don't know what to tell you.
2: Tina, I really should just mute his mic after that one. Holy smokes.
0: Are you not supposed to meet a newborn?
2: After four freaking days?
0: No. I don't know, man. I don't know what to tell you.
1: Jeez. We need to make the list.
0: We haven't even got a picture. We haven't got a picture.
2: Yeah, also fair.
0: I guess we're not supposed
2: to. This baby was also...
0: I'll see the baby for his fifth birthday, this right?
2: Okay.
0: Kate Chums.
2: How about that way?
0: Kate Chums and Colin Russo, Christina Costanza. Russo and Rizzo, coming up next on ESPN 106.3.
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1: Oh, mercy! 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
2: 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It is July the 7th, a Tuesday edition 2026. We are, about 20 hours removed from the United States losing in their round of 16 against Belgium. They had a 4-1 defeat, probably a little worse than what it actually was. But the United States is officially eliminated after all of that hoopla about getting Flo Balogun eligible to play with the president of the United States, making a call into Infantino, the president of the FIFA. And this whole charade goes on and on. The United States are officially eliminated. Belgium will go on to play Spain. That will be this weekend. The round of 16 is closing today. You have Switzerland, which is getting started here around now, actually. So we'll get that thrown on. And you had Argentina take on Egypt. And Argentina, you'd think people would mourn the loss of the United States. No, no, no. Everybody jumped right on the Argentina bandwagon pretty quickly, including the guy across from me. Colin Russo, Mike Rizzo, Elias Bustamante, who was holding up the Leo Messi fathead on the YouTube stream.
3: Hang on, Colin. This isn't Mike Rizzo. This is Lionel Messi. And I want to know why you're rooting so hard for the African nations and not for me. On the Inter Miami Radio Network, we are home of Inter Miami games, and everyone could hear me play football every single game.
2: Leo, let me ask you this. If Egypt ended up winning, would you have retired on the field?
3: Absolutely not. I want to honor my contract with Inter Miami so we can continue to have fun in South Florida. I live in South Florida, and this is where I'm raising my family.
2: Leo, you're talking to Erling Haaland and the other top stars in the history or all throughout the world of world soccer. Promote the MLS to them. Get more guys over. What are you going to say to them?
3: I would say to them that the United States is the place to be. The MLS is a growing league. We already have myself, Robert Lewandowski, Antoine Griezmann, Heung-Min Son. It's a competitive league. It's the best league on this side of the hemisphere. And we certainly are looking forward to growing the game in America. And I think the United States fought hard in the World Cup. I think there's a lot of good.
2: Leo,
3: from the
2: stop
3: United-
2: lying.
3: All right, Mike Rizzo here, folks. This is Mike Rizzo.
2: Yeah, stop lying.
3: It's been, Colin, I'm not going to lie. It's been a rough
2: 20 hours?
3: It's been a rough 20-so hours, obviously, with the United States and really just the horrific scenes we saw against Belgium last night. Cristiano Ronaldo, I love Ronaldo, fizzling out as well.
2: This is almost the worst day in the history of your soccer fandom.
3: Seriously.
2: If you went 3-for-3.
3: Dude, if Lionel Messi would have got knocked out today, I obviously where I was at, I would have been like, Brian, I got to go home. Like, I got to mourn. But Brian, our boss, by the way. But I'm happy Messi and Argentina were able to see that through. Horrific call on the third goal. I mean, listen, let's be honest. 100 yards away from the goal. That's not what VAR is supposed to be used for.
2: Right.
3: But
2: you're rewriting history.
3: I trump you with Messi missing a pen. Which, I know that's the second time
2: it's
3: happened.
2: It's
3: the second time it's happened. But keep in mind, Messi, in my opinion, uncharacteristically missed a penalty kick. So we could play the what-if game. But no one asked Egypt to just be diced Swiss cheese either for the final 10 minutes. Colin, they scored 3 goals in 11 minutes. No one asked them to do that. And I know momentum is a lot in football, but... once again, to bring it back all full circle, I'm happy Messi and Argentina were able to pull it out. Now, Colin,
2: it's not even the most crazy game that Argentina's played in this World Cup.
3: No, Cape Verde, in my opinion. Now, Kyle, they were down 2-0. They were never down against Cape Verde. It was either tied or whatever. But, partner, I know you talked a lot about it. I agreed with a lot what you said about the United States men's national team. But, folks, I have a different perspective, and you got to keep this in mind. Like, you want to know who I feel bad for and why I'm super frustrated today? The casual fan is gone, and they're gone for 4 years. We needed to win that game yesterday. You needed to beat Belgium, a true UEFA side. I personally think the win against Bosnia was a great one. You were down to 10 men. You rallied together. You know, in my opinion, it's what being Americans are about, rallying together and working together. And I thought you saw that against Bosnia. And I think people sleep on that Bosnia game. That was a massive game for this team. But the sad part is the casual fan is officially gone with the United States because we're out of the tournament.
2: They're turned off by the quality of loss.
3: I've had a lot of conversations, including with Elias Bustamante, our producer, the godfather of soccer, Julian Zalvidar. I'm going to talk to Damian during extra time tonight. We talked about a lot of things that we're going to break down here on Russo and Rizzo as well, but everyone is just going to remember this knockout game. And I understand that's the nature of the beast. You told me earlier.
2: How it goes.
3: You told me earlier, and you were completely right. You go, Mike, you can't say quarterfinal or bust, and then when they don't get there, start making excuses. I guess the only reason I'm making excuses today is because this is the first time in United States soccer history, in my opinion, where you have 11 players who are good enough to play around the world. Obviously, the goalkeeper and Tim Ream were a problem. We talked about that on this show. And it sucks that they were a direct reflection of why you lost to Belgium. Obviously, Matt Fries with the worst oopsie and howler you've seen in this tournament, maybe that I've ever seen at any World Cup. And then Tim Ream getting beat back stick on the header by De Ketelaere, and then not stop.
2: Falling asleep on that first goal.
3: And then the second one, Colin, I know it was on Fries, but you got to stop that ball. It's in front of him. I don't understand how he doesn't stop that ball. But, like, those were liabilities. And the United States were able to overcome those liabilities and look good. This is the most goals we've ever scored. You have young talent. Next World Cup, no one wants to hear it, but next World Cup in 2030, the three young stars right now that'll be 30, 31, McKinney, Adams, and Pulisic, 30, 31, prime of their career. Tillman, Dest, Balogun, Robinson, they're all going to be under 20. This is a young group. That's the good. This is a young group. They put on for the games that they were supposed to put on for, the Australia game and the Paraguay game. By the way, Paraguay, a team who got a result against Germany and advanced.
2: And played tough against France.
3: And they were never serious about going forward, but you're right. It took a penalty goal to get knocked out by the mighty French. So you could hang your head high on that. Hang your head high on Australia. By the way, Egypt, how good they look today. Australia took them the penalty kicks. So, there is good. The issue is, the nature is, you are judged on the knockout round. And here we are again, the United States unable to get out of the round of 16. I know no one wants to hear it today. I know the casual fan doesn't want to hear it today. But from someone who's been following this team for 25 years, that is the best World Cup I've ever seen outside of 02 when I was 8 years old. And you have a lot to look forward to in the future. And keep in mind, that game against Belgium, worst possible outcome ever. 3 out of the 4 goals, all self-inflicted. The first goal, Colin, no one booted it away. Everyone's hard on Freeman for heading it in the box. There are 3 guys there. Boot the ball away.
2: Yep.
3: The second goal, all right, Tim Ream getting ragdolled. Absolutely bullied. Your captain. It's your damn captain getting bullied like that. And if I can nitpick a little bit, Freeman, Stu Holden said on the broadcast, I completely agreed with him. Freeman has to help out Dest and stop that cross. You have help behind you.
2: I thoroughly agree. I had that cross get through.
3: Right. 1,000%. Freeman needed to step up and help Dest. And then do we really have to talk about Matt Fries today? Colin and Elias, I want your opinion on this too. I think that was the worst play I've ever seen in World Cup history. I'm like, I've never seen that. Brother, why are you pump faking? You won the ball. Boot it away. And he's pump faking with De Ketelaere right behind him.
2: I thought it was all weird, too, because there's only Ream who went back to cover his backside. You're out of the box, and he's not first. Both of you got every single person should go and guard the goal. If they, I don't understand. They were ball watching. I completely agree. That was a lackluster of a play.
3: I was on my knees begging and asking, how the hell does that happen? People say we lost the game when we scored and we immediately went down 60. Dude, you lost the game there. Remember, dude, the beginning of the second half, we were all over them. We were the better team. We were probing. We almost got in 2 different times. That happens, the game's over. You don't recover from something like that. Like, and another elephant in the room, and I'm going to defend him because
2: don't do it.
3: No one's defending him today.
2: He doesn't deserve defense.
3: No one's defending him today. That's my guy. But Pulisic had the worst game of his career. Pulisic had the worst game of his career, to the point, boys, I wanted him subbed off at half. I didn't even want him to come out at it. I texted all you guys. I said, I'd look into Gino Reyna. I'd look into Sebastian Berhalter. Now, Pochettino made the right move by taking Dest off. Dest was abysmal. One of our better players, abysmal. It happens. He took Dest off. He should have took Pulisic off. He didn't. Pulisic, you know, tries to kick the ball and gets hurt.
2: Clean as it gets,
3: but he gets hurt. And Colin, what happens? He stays in the game. And I could argue that that goal, that oopsie that happened with Fries and company, that happened because Pulisic
2: was being a distraction.
3: Correct. and you couldn't go his way. And I give him credit. He signaled to the bench, like, I got to get off the field. But Stu Holden, by the way, John's
2: berating him. Stay down.
3: John Strong and Stu Holden, I love those guys on Fox. All right. Stu Holden, after the goal, said, you got to go down. And you do. You get subbed out of the game. You're able to get subbed out of the game, which is weird because Pulisic has played for Dortmund. He's played for Chelsea. He's arguably our most talented player ever. I think he should know that. But the take I have of Pulisic, you blame him. You blame him. You go after him. That's fine. I just want to remind everybody, back in 2018 when we missed the World Cup, he was the lone bright spot. And who took over the federation post that? Pulisic. Who showed up and showed out in all of the CONCACAF, and who put Mexico rightfully in their place as number two or three in CONCACAF? Pulisic in the United States. 2022, he was our best player. All right. Where this all started going south with Pulisic, in my opinion, was when he didn't show up for the Gold Cup for rest. And then after last night's game, what does he say? He says, unfortunate, basically in so many words, paraphrasing. You know, unfortunate, got hurt. I wanted to come out of the game. Now I get to rest. No one wants to hear that. No one wants to hear that.
2: I have an understanding of being an American athlete. You don't talk like that.
3: Nobody, and my uncles, old school guys, don't necessarily follow soccer. You know, I'm talking about old school Buckeye and Brown fans, okay? So keep that in mind. They couldn't believe that. They got all over me. Mike, this is your GOAT. This is your king. And he's saying this. This is un-American. I actually feel really bad for Pulisic today. He deserves all of the criticism, but that's my guy, and I think he'll be back in 2030. And to pull everything back into full circle, to the casual fan out there, I hope you'll continue. I know you won't, but I hope you'll continue to, because we needed to win that game, but I hope you'll continue to follow the team, because this team is actually going to have to qualify. Kyle, I'm going to be on Elias, come September, CONCACAF, Nations League, Gold Cup. That's qualification stuff. I'm going to be all over it. I hope you guys know that.
2: It will be hard not to qualify. Let's get that out of the way. It's going to be hard not to qualify.
3: Correct.
2: But they might expand again.
3: Kyle, the point I'm trying to make is the United States, I think qualification will do them well because they're going to have to play in tough environments, in tough games. We were sweat-free because we were a host nation. Mexico, Canada, sweat-free because of host nations. I think a qualification will help the United States.
2: And not in some desolate Middle Eastern country. You're playing in Spain, Morocco, Portugal.
3: Right. I think it's going to help on the CONCACAF side. Gold Cup action and all that stuff. And once again, casuals, I know I lost you, but this was good. This was good. If we're comparing it to the five other World Cups, this was the best World Cup. We scored the most goals. You have an 11 that you could consistently play and that are going to be playing in top leagues around the world consistently. There is a lot of good. It's hard for me to back it up after that performance last night. And guys, I posted on my Instagram at MikeRizzo22 and my Twitter. It was the worst possible result possible last night. It looked like they folded. It looked like they quit towards the end once they went down 3-1. Didn't show up for the beginning. I give them credit for making it 2-1 at half, but you had all the momentum coming out of the half. You were all over them. Matt Freeze happens. You were never winning the game. That's where they lost the game. They didn't lose the game. Once again, I know I'm repeating myself, but they didn't lose the game on the back stick 60 seconds after the first goal. You had a whole nother half. Pochettino made his adjustments. He made his adjustments, and we looked good in the second half. I can't predict Freeze and Ream not being able to clear a ball out. Can't predict that stuff. I feel bad for Pochettino. I feel bad for Poch.
2: Another thing, too, look around World Cup. How Norway rallies around Holland. How Argentina today rallies around Messi. Every single top. Harry Kane, what he did against Congo, how that rallied England. Jude Bellingham's another example. Yep. How they rallied around him in that hostile environment. Go down the list of the great players that the Lamine Yamal is 13 years old, yeah, and the team rallies around him. The United States, I mean, earlier and so against bad opponents, fine, you could argue. Last night, they were completely desolate of that.
3: They were.
2: They didn't have a single option, somebody that they could rally behind, somebody that's willing to take control of the team, and everybody looks to Pulisic because he is the one in the McDonald's commercials. He is the one promoting Verizon. He is the face of the team. He's the face of United States soccer.
3: He is.
2: And he was a joke.
4: He's no leader. Not a leader.
2: Speaking of that, we criticize his play to the cows come home. But in terms of being a leader, that was the thing I think I was most disappointed
3: and
2: in.
3: And he
2: was completely a ghost story with getting these guys rallied together. There was none of that. And I think that's part of the reason why they lost. Well, you know, there was nobody to rally behind.
3: And I also, you're right. You're right, Kyle. But I also think it's a mixture of a lot of things. Remember, Pulisic wasn't practicing with the team for about a week and a half during this World Cup. That injury set him back tremendously. The reason I'm holding out faith for Pulisic, and as I call him, Pulley Goat, the reason I'm holding out faith, Colin, for 2030 and why I actually think he could be a leader, look at that Paraguay first half, man. I mean, he was the best player on the pitch. And, like, that injury happened, and he was never the same, and he never found his form. He came in against Turkey, looked good, but couldn't finish opportunities. The Bosnia game was a ghost in the first half and was a ghost until we went down to 10 men. And I think that's something he's not getting credit for is his performance when we went to 10 men.
5: Right.
3: He played great. He was defending.
2: He was
3: terrible the outlet,
2: in that first half.
3: But he was awful in the half. I could argue Pulisic had one good half. If I can, because it's what I do. I'm gonna make excuses for him because I love him. I think a lot of it had to do with the injury, not practicing with the team, but I don't have an excuse for you last night. It is
2: spiritual leadership is a real thing, and there's none of that with him.
3: He was never going to be the captain. It was always going to be Tim Ream. Ream, as I joke around, Ream came with the badge. The guy was born in a United States soccer jersey.
2: Right.
3: It was always going to be Tim Ream. But I'm hoping, Colin, 2030...
2: When better be on the couch. Go ahead.
3: That, but like when Pulisic is 31 years old, I hope he's wearing the captain armband. I hope he takes charge. I hope he's wearing the captain armband, and I hope he shows up to the tournaments.
2: Yeah.
3: Remember, young Pulisic would show up to everything. I can't, barring if he was injured, and that's the story of Pulisic. That's why my friends, my soccer group chat's done with Christian.
2: But it's hard to deny.
3: It's for them. It's more so because of the injuries. My cousin Blake, proper football fan, proper lad. He goes, Mike, the guy gets injured going to the bathroom. I'm done with him. I'll listen to that. But I'm going to keep defending him because somber Mike Rizzo goes back to the 2018 days when he was the one. He was my guy who put the respect back there, got us back into Qatar, was the best player. It's there. I know it's there. I need him to get lucky with the injuries and not getting injured. But you're right. He needs to step up as a leader, and he needs to show us that he cares about playing for the badge. I thought that the United States put that stuff to bed. Remember, and Elias and I argued with this. I think the United States had the best World Cup out of any of the host nations. Elias argues Mexico.
2: I agree. It's Mexico.
3: It's Mexico because of the knockout game. Mexico had the best knockout game. If we go totality and look at every single game, I think it's the United States.
2: Mexico.
3: Our first two games.
2: Man, but what are you going to argue? Like Mexico didn't concede a goal. Like they were great in their building.
4: They won all the games.
3: We played better. Their group was a joke.
2: So was the United States.
4: It's just your group, Mike.
3: Paraguay was better than anyone Mexico played in their group. And keep in mind, Mexico should have won that South Africa game 5-0. That was a horrible performance. If they played anybody worth of note, they probably lose that opening game.
2: It was the first game of the tournament.
3: They probably lose that game if they play Paraguay or someone who's, or a Turkey. They probably lose that game. I will admit, the United States had the worst knockout game out of Canada and out of Mexico. But if I'm looking at it in totality, the United States was the best host nation in the tournament. And if you want to talk about the future, let's circle back around to CONCACAF. All right. When Gold Cup happens, when we kick the living out of Canada and Mexico,
2: Mike, you gotta
3: like
2: judge
3: we
2: it,
3: always
2: you gotta
3: do.
2: Judge it in
3: That's
2: the five
3: fun.
2: Game. You gotta judge it in the five game sample
3: what I,
2: size.
3: And I stand by what I said. The five game sample size, the United States was the better team. They had the group, and like I said, we all measure the knockout, which is fine. If you want to measure the knockout, I still think Canada was worse, but I can listen to the United States being third on the pecking order there. But five games, you played five games, and the United States were the better team. We played plumbers, as Damian Perez calls them, and Mark McKenzie and Miles Robinson, and almost got a result against Turkey, who is playing for their country's pride and to be able to go home. Those people wouldn't have been able to go home if they lost to our season B. So keep that in mind for me. In totality, I stand by what I said. It sucks.
2: You got to give Mexico more credit than this.
3: The knockout round is everything. And if I'm going to give Mexico credit, I'm giving them credit for that against England. England's a world-class team. You know, I love the lads.
2: And Mexico outplayed them for a lot of that
3: game.
2: They did.
3: And they had the better knockout. In totality, the United States was the better team, in my opinion. Competition, the 11, my 11 or Mexico's 11? I'm taking my 11. Right, sure. My 11 or Canada's 11.
2: Would be the great what if, but I can only judge in terms of the how they beat teams, how they performed. Mexico, you said it, was a buzzsaw throughout the group stage. They were
3: indestructible at that stadium outside of the first game.
2: They were a buzzsaw.
3: I question the opponent in the group stage, but the Ecuador game was incredible. I still think that the United States game against Bosnia measures up to
2: sure.
3: it because of going down to 10 men and being able to rally. But what I need to, sorry, Kyle, what I need to make abundantly clear, I know everyone's pissed off today. I know everyone, they're done. They're done with soccer for 4 years. But I'm telling you, this World Cup was a success for the United States, and I will not accept it.
2: But
3: I will not accept anything else.
2: Such a sour finish.
3: Correct. It's a sour finish, but it's also character building for these young players.
2: You hope. And now you hope because you don't trust their toughness. That's the problem. You don't trust the guts. You don't trust the guts of the team. Look at yesterday. The guts of the team were lacking, right?
3: They were.
2: Resilience, toughness, showing up for the moment, bright lights.
3: But I also,
2: they had none of that.
3: I want to remind everybody, too, Brazil got knocked out in the round of 16. Germany got knocked out in the round of 32. I'm telling you, we're close, and we have the manager to do it, and I know we could talk about this next day. I want to bring back Pochettino. You got to bring him back. I don't think you put that game on Poch. What you
2: I agree with
3: can
2: you.
3: Poch defend the back stick?
4: No, I agree with you.
3: Oh,
4: I agree with you. Like the thing is, like, if he wants to stay, that's the issue. Because I agree with you now, Mike, and I know you're gonna get mad at me. For me, this World Cup was the same as always for the U.S.
3: It's just not true, though.
4: I think it's the same as always.
2: The expectations were far greater.
4: The expectations were far, but the team didn't like answer to those expectations. You have no leader on the team. I mean, Pulis,
2: that was the biggest, most evident problem yesterday.
4: I don't think Pulis asked to be the face of this team. He doesn't have it in him. I don't think so. Maybe in 4 years, maybe he's going to do it. I don't know. What I see, Tyler Adams is a better leader than Pulisic.
3: That's fine. What I'm saying, there will be a leader that emerges for 2030. And I do think Tim Ream was a solid leader. The issue is,
2: he's had such a bad game, you can't follow him.
3: And also, like, he's not that good. Like, Elias, we do this with the MLS and Lionel Messi. We see Tim Ream at an MLS level. We know he's not that good. Coming into the tournament, goalkeeper and Ream were going to be issues. We scored the most goals we've ever scored at a World Cup, Colin. We actually attacked. Guys, this is the first World Cup ever where a United States team were attacking and scoring goals. We don't do that.
4: You know what? I don't want to sugarcoat this. I don't want to applaud, you know, like, oh yes, they scored the most goals. Got you nothing at the end of the day. So I
2: think you can say that. You can say that to every country outside of six.
3: The six rotating cast
2: that actually wins.
4: But that's
2: whole
4: my
2: thing.
4: Point. Like, I think in a way, and I'm not calling this World Cup a mediocrity for the U.S. Not at all, because they had a good run. But I mean, if we want to be honest, I do think we can't like put this to bed and say, oh, greatest World Cup ever. I don't think so, because then we are celebrating a type of mediocrity. The United States should walk away pissed off.
2: He's right on that.
4: People need to be mad because of how the team went out. So you're telling me this was a great World Cup? You're applauding this type of mediocrity. No, this World Cup, you were playing at home. You had the better chance of going to the next round and you just passed by.
2: You're allowed to say that as a fan. But when you got Christian Pulisic going saying the same things you are, what a run we had, what a year, what a tournament we had, now you get to rest. Him saying that is not good. You can say that. The leader and the guy who's going to be the future captain of the team can't say that. That's exactly the problem.
4: I want my captain to be around the field.
2: He should be around. He's
4: screaming,
2: like,
4: moving, motivating me,
3: so
4: you know?
3: For the record, the best World Cup, let's take 1930 out of it when we went to the semifinal. It's the first ever year. All right. Take 1930 out of it. 0-2 is still the best. You beat Mexico, and that was a continental shift in getting Mexico in the gutter where they belong. Sorry, Jules, and getting us in the top of CONCACAF. That was the best one. This had the opportunity to do it if we beat Belgium last night, guys.
4: 100%.
3: We fell short. And can I say something? That was the Colin, bar none, the best performance Belgium has had in 10 years.
2: They were superb.
3: And we got a lot to unpack here, because I think it has a lot to do with the Balogun situation, a lot to do with President Trump, who I still think made the right call. But before we get a timeout, we got John and Jensen, 888-760-3776. John and Jensen joining the program. John, what's going on?
5: Hey, first of all, I want to thank you guys, man. This is the best part of my day. I wrap up my office, get in the car, and get to listen to you guys and sometimes jump in and talk sports.
3: So appreciate it, John. Thank you, John. You're the man, brother. We appreciate you.
5: Here's the thing. This U.S. national team had every advantage. They never left the Western time zone, the Pacific time zone, right? They had a weak group draw. They had a weak knockout match. They had the president of the United States having red cards overturned. Every advantage possible. And here's what I'm watching with the U.S. men's national team. I'm watching Vanderbilt football. Great story. Every few years they win 9 or 10 games. Maybe they pull off an upset, but they're never going to compete for anything substantial. It is just not a sport that it's religion in South America. It's religion in Europe. It's the fourth sport here. Fifth sport, maybe. Period.
2: Now, John, one thing I'd say, James Franklin football team is another good example of that. You beat down on the teams you shouldn't. Mike didn't like that because there's some truth to it. You beat down the teams you should. You look great. Everybody thinks Penn State's a big national contending team. And then they sort of get pummeled against a great team. Now, this is getting pummeled. This is the first time this happened. We only see this every couple of years.
3: Yep.
2: But this is a James Franklin type run that the United States had.
3: Johnny, appreciate the call, brother, and the kind words. I see. John is the casual that I wanted to captivate. Right. You know what I mean, though? Like, I give John credit. You clearly hear that he watched the games. He was into America being in it. I lost those fans. And from someone who's been trying to grow this game for the better half of 25 years.
2: States national team playing the way they did.
3: I feel responsible. I got everybody behind this team.
2: What are you talking about?
3: Kyle, I got everyone behind this team. I sold everyone the dream that we can make the round of eight and we can beat Belgium. I feel like an idiot. I really do. I feel like an idiot. And now, like he said, it's the fourth sport. Johnny, I'm trying to change that. Look at hockey. Look at what winning at hockey has done to the United States. Hockey, we're great. We compete with Canada now. I was hoping this World Cup can do that if we got to the round of eight and gave Spain. I never expected to beat Spain, and I never expected to get past the round of eight. But with how we saw this team play throughout the group stage, I truly thought that we had that opportunity. And I guess, Colin, I feel bad for selling everyone a dream that we were never able to
2: accomplish. Mike, I don't think anybody started. You know, I'm going to tune into the United States men's national team. You know why? Because Mike Rizzo told me.
3: I want to grow the game. I want it to be a big sport here.
2: Where's the World Cup this year? Oh, it's in the States.
3: And
2: oh,
3: Colin,
2: I'm not going to lie.
3: Thank
6: you, Mike.
3: Trolling aside from you two, we do have quality on this team. We do, brother. I promise we have good players. We have young players, and it's going to grow.
2: Quickly before break, 888-760-3776. Leo in Wellington. Leo, welcome in. What do you got for us?
7: Hey, guys. Thanks for taking my call. I just want to say I'm disappointed that the U.S. came up short. It does have a lot to do with the bulletin board material. Soccer, unlike other sports, you kind of got to be calm to play. But I do think that the bulletin board material fired up Belgium, and they weren't going to overlook. They weren't going to overlook at all the U.S. If any chance of being overlooked without Balogun, they weren't going to overlook them now. And you saw what happened. And when the bright lights, you think you're riding high, you kind of think you're untouchable because the president makes a call at the 11th hour.
2: Leo?
7: It puts more pressure on you.
3: Yeah. Thanks, Leo, my brother. And listen, Leo, I was never responding to anybody on Instagram. I appreciate you DMing me and checking up. I mean, Leo was, giving his condolences.
2: Appreciate the call, Leo. 888-760-3776. Is this World Cup a failure in your eyes for the United States men's national team, who lost last night 4-1 to Belgium in pretty dramatic format, an ugly sort of meltdown the United States had after a pretty great run? A lot of off-field stuff, changing of the guard in terms of whether they're heroes or villains in this story. We'll continue the conversation on the other side of things. That's Mike Rizzo, Colin Russo, Elias Bustamante. It's Russo and Rizzo on ESPN 106.3.
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0: 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I might be
2: 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It is Colin Russo. It is Mike Rizzo. It is Elias Bustamante. Russo and Rizzo on ESPN 106.3. We're about 30-some-odd minutes into Switzerland-Colombia in the final group round of 16 game in this FIFA World Cup up in Vancouver. Looks to be a good mix of red and yellow in that crowd. So maybe a probably pro Colombia for a little bit, but definitely even matched from that regard. United States men's national team lost yesterday. We're giving reactions on that. 888-760-3776. Was this World Cup a failure? Was it not? How do you feel about it post Belgium loss? We'll start in West Palm. Joe in West Palm. Joe, welcome in. What do you got for us?
14: How you guys doing? Thank you for all the football updates you guys have been throwing at us.
2: You got it, Joe. What's on your mind?
14: It was the two good things was it deflecting me from the damn Mets, and it was a failure. We dropped the ball on this one. But the other good thing is we didn't have to hear from Theo today.
3: Joe, what
2: famous she doesn't like Theo.
3: Yeah. But Joe, what's going on with the Mets? They fired the coach. I mean, any hope there for the rest of the year?
14: No, they should go be with the USA team for the rest of the year.
15: Got on the same flight to Cancun, go on vacation.
3: Joe, listen, brother, I promise you 2030 will be better. And I know I lost you, but there is a lot of good out of this tournament from a soccer nut like me, I promise you.
14: 2030, I'll be your first call, my brother. I'll be your first call.
3: Joe, always appreciate the call and absolutely love the accent. That is
2: Thanks for the call, Joe. 888-760-3776, Kelowna, New Jersey. Kelowna, what do you got for us?
16: Hey, guys. Hey listen, if Colombia wins, they're going to face Argentina. And this was the final in Copa America 2 years ago at Hard Rock, where a lot of people
3: burned the building down.
16: And
3: give them credit, they recovered.
16: Yeah, so that would be a good match because they have a fierce rivalry. These two countries have a history of not liking each other. But listen, on Team USA, listen, this is very disappointing. This is the first time the U.S. in a knockout round has been blown out. All right. That's never happened before. He didn't lose 1-0 or 2-1. I'm very disappointed. And Christian Pulisic, who's probably the best player that the U.S. has produced because of his career in Europe, in the World Cup, has not been really good. He only has one goal, and that was against Iran in the World Cup. Transversely, Landon Donovan, which, was one of his favorite players, his career in Europe was okay. It wasn't great. He wasn't, spectacular. But he had 5 goals in a World Cup, and he got 2 of the best goals that we needed because he's the one that got the winning goal against Mexico to go to the quarterfinals in 2002, and he also got the goal in 2010 to tie Ghana, which gave us a chance to almost come back and win that game. So Pulisic, to me, takes the hit here. He had a much better World Cup performance, But as much as I'm disappointed, the future of U.S. soccer depends on the MLS. The MLS, is a really good league, okay? And it's only been around for 30 years now. And the better the league will become, the better the U.S. soccer will be here in America.
2: Good point. Thanks, there in the end, Clint. I agree with you. I think there people have been trying to fix the sport of soccer in America all throughout the last day, talking about how it's not necessarily prioritized.
3: A lot of horrible takes out there today on United States soccer.
2: But there's something to be said that if college soccer, I do think, is one thing that is not prioritized. If you play college soccer, you almost miss the boat to be a professional player at a top league.
3: And quickly, all 9 out of the 11 that play European soccer, they all came up in club. Like Christian Pulisic, Dortmund.
2: Only four players on the entire roster played college soccer.
3: Yeah, they were all overseas. And most of those players are in the MLS, by the way. Quickly,
2: go ahead.
3: Nick and Boynton, we go to Nick, Boynton Beach. Nick, what's going on, brother? What do you got?
17: Yeah, what's going on, guys? I see this as a success for Team USA for the World Cup. I mean, if you look at all the other teams in the world, I mean, we got a mediocre team at best. So I think making it to the round of 16, I see it as a success.
2: Do you think the United States is capped at a certain level they could potentially get to? Can this country ever get to the point of the promised land, like the top 6 or 8 in FIFA World Cup? So where do you stand on that?
17: No, I don't think so. I think if we make it that far, if we make it past the round of 16, quarters, semis, I think that's like a Cinderella run. I just think the talent's not here. I think our stars, we have the same stars as previous World Cups. That's 4 years ago. You go 4 years from now, they're getting older. Who's going to replace these stars? There are some people, but it's far and few between in my eyes.
3: Now, Nick, my pushback. 4-1 against Paraguay, a team who knocked out Germany and took France to the last whistle. Australia, who took Egypt to penalties, who should have beat, honest to God, our own Lionel Messi in Argentina. I get what you're saying, but I think the quality of player is better than you're giving them credit for. And 9 out of the 11 starters play in big-time leagues. But, Parter, hold your high, man. Hold your head high, man. We got a good thing going here. And believe it or not, in 2030, Pulisic, Adams, McKinney, all under 32, and all the rest of the starters are going to be 27 and under. So I think we're in a good spot, partner. I know it stinks not to get it done on home soil, but keep that head high. All right, Nick?
17: All right, thanks, guys.
3: Yep, appreciate the call, Nick.
15: Now, one thing I wanted to add to that, like, Pulisic needs to go to leadership school. That's number one. But number two.
3: That's my guy, man.
15: Ah, whatever, man. And it's one of those things. Now, the one thing I would say. You keep spinning it as United States beat Paraguay, United States beat Australia, and those teams played well against better opponents, so therefore it's good wins for us. I will flip that with those teams played up to very difficult opponents, whereas the United States did not, right? Belgium's probably, I mean, they beat them, so they're a better team than the United States. France was a better team than Paraguay. Germany was a better team than Paraguay, but they played up to their opponent. You got to give them credit for that.
3: I do.
15: Made the argument with Australia as well. That's also... to help, that helps transitively the United States, but it also hurts them because those are teams that were able to play up to the competition, whereas the United States have not shown an ability to do that.
3: The better team won yesterday in Belgium.
15: Not even a question. Not even a question.
3: The better, and I'm not. And Tyler Adams said it immediately after the game. The better team won, but I do agree with Tyler Adams when he said that result doesn't show what the team is capable of, and it's the sad truth, and it sucks. You know, you don't really want to hear that coming from, you know, a possible captain for 2030, but that's the way the ball goes sometimes. I can't control Tim Ream getting ragdoll at the back stick.
15: Out in a country of 340 million people, how is 38-year-old Tim Ream the best center back we could come up with?
4: Because he needed some experience.
3: And the worst part is, Colin.
15: That's like, crazy. Belgium is the size of New York City. Yep. And we're talking about.
4: But I mean,
15: it
4: was also.
15: Numbers.
4: In a way, calling Mike, in a way, I think it was for some people maybe expected to lose this game because if you. Look at the numbers. Pochettino and the U.S. never won like against a European team. I think they went nine games. They beat Bosnia, but they played Germany before. They played Germany and Portugal in March. They lost both games. So my point being is like, yes, Tyler Adams said they don't know what this team is capable of. 100%. The thing is like they're missing a leader. I don't think Pulisic is a leader. Ream is the only thing. It's the only guy who was available for it.
15: And you almost don't trust him anymore because of how publicly he was terrible. What fan is going to get behind him as 100%. A leader?
4: And I don't know. And I know what Mike says, but at the same time, I don't agree. I do think this team has a lot of quality. I do think this team has a lot of potential. They have a good coach. Hopefully he stays. Hopefully they gave him more new players. The point is, I don't think it was a success, this World Cup. I think it was okay. Again, more of the same.
15: I thought it was
4: more
15: good.
4: Of the same.
15: I thought it was good.
4: More of the same. Maybe you have a better impression, but you got to the same stage as the last World Cup, and you lost 3-1 against Netherlands on the last World Cup. Same stage. Same stage.
15: I think you noticed how desperate the United States public is for a team like a good make-a-run team. But the thing is, United States, they don't... The United States casual fans, as Mike likes to allude to.
4: Mm-hmm.
3: I lost them.
15: They're not...
3: I lost them.
15: They're not going into this
4: expecting,
15: hey, we'll get to the quarterfinal. That's a pretty awesome tournament. Let's hold our head high. American fans don't think like that.
3: It's why aren't we winning?
15: Why aren't we winning?
3: Correct.
15: Because the Americans have a complex, as they should, that they dominate athletically and everything. 350 million people, home crowd, juice. They're being fed by the media that this team is different than every other team they've ever seen. Why wouldn't a casual 100%. American team, after seeing Paraguay, why wouldn't they assume that this team could
4: They got damage? Overhyped, and I get that. But, I mean, you say, why we have so many people here?
15: We don't
4: have a competitive team as we want them to win.
3: They were properly hyped. Give them credit.
4: I think they were a little bit
15: after
4: overhyped.
15: You got to admit, they're a little bit overhyped.
3: No. After the first two games, they were not overhyped. Australia is not an easy opponent, and Paraguay was the next coming of Brazil, according to you. So I can't take that serious. They didn't have a lineup against Turkey. I could argue should have drew. They lost on the final kick of the game. Two guys got nutmegged on the final play.
15: Right.
3: You beat Bosnia down to 10 men, played 35 minutes with 10 men. Like, that's the thing that cracks me up is Mexican fans and Canada fans. They forget that we played 35 minutes for the 10 guys for 35 minutes.
15: But you got to consider
3: Against a team who played Canada hard.
15: Fine. The Turkey game's a wash. We're talking about four games. Mm-hmm. Four games.
3: You played one bad game in my
15: eyes. And one awful, bad game. Awful game.
3: One bad game, and that's why I
15: Against
3: argue.
15: The best team you played. So why, you can't blame the fan for running away with it because it was the best team you played in the biggest moment on the brightest stage against a country with 11 million people in Seattle, Washington on prime time on a Monday night, and you didn't even show up. It was a gutless performance. Yep. Gutless thrown around a little too loosely. That was a gutless performance.
4: And I'm telling you right now, 2014, the U.S. played Belgium and they played Portugal. They draw 1-1 against Portugal. I remember that game, that match. 1-1 against Portugal. And they almost played the game against Belgium in the next round. Almost did it. Who was playing on that match? Clint Dempsey, Donovan, Jermaine Jones, Tim Howard. Those four players.
3: Team I grew
4: big,
3: up with.
4: Big dogs. A lot of personality. Leaders.
15: An American vibe.
4: And yes, but they were that. That those four players or that type of personality was what Team USA is lacking right now.
15: He's not wrong.
4: You can't tell me, Mike. I disagree.
3: The reason,
4: it is what it is. I want to rest now. Rest. You can rest now, Princess. You can do it. That's not soccer, man. That's not football. That's not how you do it. He should be mad. He should be saying, I am mad. This is not the way I want to go out of this tournament.
15: I don't disagree with you.
4: I'm going to go to the pool now and relax. Yes, you can do it, my man. In 2 years, you're going to be back in the MLS. That's what's going to happen with that attitude. In Europe, they're not going to wait for Pulisic to be 100%. They're going to send him back to the MLS. That's what's going to happen.
15: You lose respect to the American fan. How's that?
4: 100%.
15: You lose respect to the American fan.
3: That's fine. But my pushback and what I'm saying is the United States had one bad game, and it sucked. It had to be the game. That's it. And the gutless performance and this, that, I hear all you got, guys, but I bring up the Bosnia game. A lot of guts there. Paraguay, a lot of guts. Australia, a lot of guts.
15: No doubt.
3: This happens in football. It happened to Germany. It happened to Brazil. It happened to a lot of teams in this tournament.
15: Colin,
3: it sucks we were the host nation. It sucks we did it on home turf. But those Belgians were ready to play. They took the Balogun stuff to heart.
15: I'm agreeing with you, but Brazil got caught. Germany got caught. United States got punked.
3: They
15: got beat.
3: I think we got caught in the sense of the weak links finally caught up to us. Tim Ream caught up to us. Ream was responsible.
15: Yeah, it was Belgium too. Belgium.
3: I agree. But Ream, two goals. Got exposed back stick on the second one. And then how aren't you stopping that ball? That's on freeze, all right? I've never seen goalkeeping like that. And that brother should never be anywhere near the Federation ever again. But Tim Ream's got to stop that ball. Self-inflicted. Three out of the four goals were self-inflicted. And you had all the momentum in the second half. We were the better team for the first 15 minutes, and then you had the worst howler of the tournament. You lost the game right there. If that play doesn't happen, I think I think the United States win the game if you don't have the Matt Freeze moment. We were the better team in the second half. You're allowed to say that,
15: but you can't take that as a positive. You can't take that as a positive. Yeah, I agree. There are no positives from that game.
3: I agree. I think it's unfair for Elise to say there wasn't a lot of good in this World Cup. This was the best World Cup since 2002.
4: You know what?
3: I can listen to 2014, the close results and whatever. The style of play, the way we played, the way we attacked.
4: Yeah.
3: Pochettino is the manager. This is the best World Cup since 2002.
4: But you know what, Mike? My definition of being a great World Cup, like a success, probably will be, for example, let's say, Canada, and I know you're gonna get mad at me, but let's say Canada. They never won. Are you gonna let me talk? Are you gonna let me talk?
3: Let me talk. Can't wait to see them in CONCACAF. Cannot wait.
15: Go ahead.
4: Okay. So if Canada, they never won a game in a World Cup. They did.
3: Phony
4: Marsh. They won one game, right? They got to the next stage. They won the next game. They go to the next stage. First time ever. For me, that's history. Go farther
15: than you've ever been.
4: Exactly. Perfect. That's a great World Cup run.
3: Chew cutter.
4: Great World Cup run. Mexico, they never won a game after getting out of the group stage. They beat it. They went to the next round. They played England.
15: Great team.
4: That's great World Cup. Great World Cup. USA achieved the same as they achieved the last World Cup. And then they won the last knockout game.
15: Now they keep it's the expanded playoff.
4: 100%.
3: With 10 men for 35 minutes.
4: Against Bosnia, Mike.
3: Yeah, for 35
4: minutes. Against Bosnia, Mike. And then you tell me.
3: A top 12 team in the world in Italy couldn't do that. Keep that in mind.
4: Mike.
3: Keep that in mind.
4: Mike, it will be USA against Italy. What happens if the USA loses against Italy? Oh, they lost against Italy. Nothing to do.
3: Italy's good. The issue you're ignoring is Italy is actually good, and they got unlucky with Norway and company in their group.
4: No, that's not lucky.
3: They got
4: down to 10
3: minutes against Bosnia, and they didn't get a result.
4: Right. That's not
3: you're
4: unlucky.
3: Not giving the United States credit for playing 35 minutes against Bosnia with 10 men. That is ridiculous.
4: You know, I respect that.
3: I can't do that.
4: Or you're missing my point. My point is, if you achieve the same result over and over and over, that's not even, you're not moving forward. That's not a success. You're achieving the same thing. Well, so that's mediocrity, Mike. Mediocre team achieves the same things over and over and over. So if you don't achieve something else and you learn and move, I don't think this is a great World Cup. As you said, it's okay.
3: Watching all five games in the United States, you don't think we move forward in this competition
4: at
3: all?
4: If you won yesterday,
3: so you think it's more of the same after the five games that
4: 100%, Mike, because you achieved the same.
3: You're lost.
15: I think you need to be fair. There were steps forward. The energy. They were favored in the game.
4: 100%.
15: So that shows you something.
4: Yesterday was 50-50.
15: They were favored.
4: I checked that. Yesterday was 50-50.
15: Was it? Okay.
4: Yes, 50-50 yesterday.
3: I officially cannot wait for September when the United States kicks the living out of Canada and Mexico in CONCACAF.
4: And what? And Curacao?
3: You guys say mighty Mexico and mighty Canada, they're getting a little cocky right now. Time to whip them back in shape. Whip those dogs back into shape and remind them who's top dog. Yeah, you know what? You're saying it's a failure because there are expectations with the United States. There are no expectations with Mexico and Canada because they stink. They stink. So that's if we want to do this, I can do this. All right. If Mexico didn't play in Mexico, they probably don't even win a game. If the United States don't play in the United States, they probably still win games and go to the cruise. Right.
15: Now we're running away with
4: on,
15: no,
4: on
15: no,
4: another
15: no.
4: point, Mexico Colin, used Colin, to play all their games in the U.S. because here in the U.S. there's a lot of Mexicans.
3: The United States, Colin, has made the group stage at every single World Cup since, what, 2002? So, listen, don't sit here and tell me the United States can't get results in the World Cup. Because we can. Those phonies in Mexico were killing people celebrating because they finally won a knockout game. Those miserable fans that spit on my players and burn my flag and chant racist stuff.
15: But give them credit because they did play well in this World Cup.
3: They had a better knockout game. Congratulations.
15: They had a better World Cup, Mike.
3: I'll see you in September.
4: Mike,
3: no, they didn't. They did not. They had a better knockout game.
15: Mike, they didn't give up a goal. They gave up two live goals, and it was in 200 seconds.
3: They had a better knockout game. They had a better knockout game.
15: Well, that's it, Mike. We played four games as well. And they had a better stretch of four than we did.
4: You played four games.
15: I'm not counting Turkey. I'm not counting the last one of them.
3: Totality. The United States had a better World Cup than Mexico. You won't be able to convince me.
15: Because you want to compare four against four. I mean, we're not even thinking.
3: Opponents.
15: They played England. They played the best game of the bunch by far.
3: What do I keep telling you? They had a better knockout game. Fair play to them. They had one better game out of, and we had four other better games than them in my eyes. So the way I look at it, you can tell me the Ecuador game, I trump you with Bosnia 35 minutes with 10 men. Something a top 15 team in Italy couldn't do at the international
15: stage. Bosnia wasn't great. Keep that in mind. I mean, Bosnia wasn't great.
3: 10 men, Kyle.
15: Situationally, it was a big game. But it wasn't
3: how about Mexico?
15: Team.
3: All right. I know it was England, but good golly. Never in the game, I getting 10 men for what, 40 minutes?
15: That's true.
3: When it wants to pick
15: that
3: red card.
15: 30, 60, 70
3: and they never
15: minutes.
3: Led in that game. They never tied the game. They were always
15: 20,
3: on the back
15: 20
3: foot.
15: Minutes of just blank,
3: with
15: blank
3: guys,
15: crosses.
3: I'm sorry. This might be, all right, you can call me a cocky. Mexico's little brother. Since 2002, they've been little brother. And they will continue to be little brother from here on out.
15: You're allowed to say that.
3: Cannot wait. Cannot wait for CONCACAF.
15: We are talking about
3: CONCACAF.
15: The United States and the quality of their run.
3: Mm-hmm. And I still think...
15: You're comparing it to Canada. We don't want to be compared to Canada.
3: But I got told that the United States was the worst host nation in this tournament,
15: I think
3: they
15: Mexico,
3: were the best host
15: it is hard
3: nation
15: to argue.
3: Yeah.
15: It's hard to argue about Mexico. I agree with you that they did better than Canada. I'm not listening to that. But I do think it's hard to argue.
4: You want to make a list of the best hosts of the World Cup? Mexico, USA, Canada. That's for me.
15: I think it's hard
3: to
15: argue
3: you're
15: Mexico.
3: Nuts. I question if you watch the games. I question.
4: I watched all the games.
15: You're the one
4: who
15: came out here after group stage, after the Ecuador game, and you said Mexico was a buzzsaw.
3: They were indestructible at home. That's what I said. They were indestructible at home.
15: Mike, we were at home too.
3: We were at home too, and we lost a stupid game that didn't mean anything in the knockout round when I was playing Miles Robinson, Mark McKenzie, and Brendan Aaronson, who couldn't hit the red side of a barn. Enough,
4: Mike. If Mexico played in the U.S., they'll trust me, they will be still playing at home. And a lot of people will be making the travel. They will just go to the stadium. They'll just do it.
3: And Colin, like we always do, will kick their ass with all their fans in the stadium in America. They'll burn our flag. They'll spit on our players. And they'll be sore losers like they always are. Mexican fans are the biggest sore loser you'll ever come around. Oh, I can't wait for September. Oh, I can't wait, Colin. Can't wait for September.
4: All right.
3: Can't wait.
4: I'm going to clip this.
3: Yeah, please do. Please do, because it's going to be like the last 20 years of Mexico. Right, remember what happened at the Gold Cup, Colin, when I had Diego Luna and then the round? Oh, I can't wait for September. Oh, I can't wait, Colin. Can't wait for September.
4: All right.
3: Can't wait.
4: I'm going to clip this.
3: Yeah, please do. Please do, because it's going to be like the last 20 years of Mexico. Right, remember.

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11: 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I'll tell you, Mike's disappointed that we didn't advance, but he's proud of the guys for how they performed. And I'll tell you, you know, so you could do it in celebration, you could do it sort of in remembrance of the run that was the 2026 World Cup for the United States Men's National Team. You know how Mike probably celebrated, poured himself nice glasses, Giessen 0%. Well, and toasted it. Here's through the journey.
12: Certainly, Colin. I had to, as I say, you know, bury my team in my apartment parking lot. And while I did that, I did it with Giessen 0%. And sadly, Colin, that wasn't the only thing I was burying in the parking lot. My guy Cristiano Ronaldo as well losing. It was a tough day at the World Cup for Mike Rizzo losing CR7. And my beloved United States men's national team. But Giessen 0%, folks, is the way I celebrate. I've been sober for 5 years now. I'll tell you what, go pick it up at Publix. You can't drink every night. You know, listen, parents listening out there, you got kids. 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You got to go to the boss's house, the missus's house, whatever it is, guys. Giessen 0% will keep you sharp and keep you focused. 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That is Giessen 0%.
11: Well, it's Looping in, the voice of the 305. You can do it with the Zazzo Show 2.0. 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Jonathan Zazzo, the voice of the 305.
13: You might know him as the Cooper City Rattlesnake. 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
11: Zaz, welcome in. How are we doing today? What's going on?
15: I'm all right. How are you guys? Good to see you.
11: We've had better days, Zaz. Let's talk about last night really quickly. United States men's national team, let's get both takes out of the way. Coming into the game, obviously the political aspect of getting Balogun legal to play and the red card getting overturned with help of President Trump. It's funny, the FIFA came out and said, well, you know, this is an independent process. You know, we have a third party. And then Trump comes out and he goes, no, this is me. This is me. This is my phone call. And that's just classic Trump. But what happened was that happened. Bad vibe toward the United States. Belgium obviously gets a little bulletin board material. And then what we saw, the 4-1 win for Belgium in the round of 16. I'll ask you the plain question before I get you the breakdown. Was this run a success for the United States?
16: No, not even close. I thought it ending last night, and especially the way it ended last night, it's a massive disappointment. You know, this team, granted they won a knockout round game, but this is the first year that there was ever a round of 32. You know, the four straight World Cup appearances, not four straight World Cups because they missed out in 2018, four straight World Cup appearances for USMNT, they got to the round of 16. So they didn't get any further this year than any of these previous years during, you know, what are we talking about? Like, it's the last 20 years or so. And you then also have to consider they had a much easier group because as the host country, they were Tier A as opposed to they would have probably been Tier B would be my guess. So you had a much easier draw and you couldn't even take advantage of that to get further than you have in the past. You know, you look at these other teams, and we do this every year, guys. Like, you know, every 4 years, it's, you know, has the U.S. men's national team created enough momentum for this to be a jumping-off point for soccer in this country? And it's the same result every single time. We have this conversation every 4 years. And the bottom line is, you look at these other teams, France and Norway and England and Argentina. They all have star players. That's been the biggest story of this tournament so far this year is all the big countries, their stars are scoring and being stars every game. The U.S., they don't have a star. Like, Christian Pulisic, I'm sorry. It's not even just about last night. He was horrible last night. This was a dud of a World Cup for Christian Pulisic. Like, that star, like, I can't hear it anymore about Pulisic being a star. Been talking about Pulisic since 2018. Here we are, 2026. It was a no-show this year, guys.
11: Mike?
12: My pushback says I feel like this is, you know, the first time we actually have 11 players who are European caliber players, good enough players to play overseas. And I think it's proved by the clubs that they play for. I think there is a lot of good, though. You were actually attacking. You were scoring goals. In years past, you didn't see this kind of play from the United States. And we dominated our competition. And I think that game against Bosnia, granted, was it Bosnia? You know, I'll listen to that. But for 35 minutes to play with 10 men, that was inspiring stuff. That is what American soccer, in my eyes, should be all about. I agree with you. We don't have that 1A star in Lionel Messi, Erling Haaland and company. But I want to remind everybody how great Balogun was before yesterday. The problem is, it was the business end of the tournament.
16: I think he was one of the few players last night who played well, even. I mean, I know he had a big chance late when it was 3-1. I thought Balogun was fine. They didn't give him enough opportunities. He can't do it by himself all the way up front, you know? I didn't think he got very many opportunities. I thought Balogun was pretty good last night. But, man, like that, the first 45 minutes of the game, like the first half last night, they looked like the worst team in the World Cup. Yeah. They were horrible.
12: You're not wrong, Zez. And we let them have the ball. We played scared. Played a little bit of timid, and it seemed like that the Balogun situation affected us in the worst way and Belgium in the right way. But once again, I think there are a lot of good here. I think there's a lot to build from. Pulisic, McKinney, Adams are going to be 31 next World Cup. You're going to have our other young stars like Tillman and Freeman in their mid-20s. It's going to be a mix of a veteran roster, a mix of a younger roster. And not to get too into it, but we have a young lad named Kevin Sullivan who's going to be in his early 20s, and he's going to be playing for Manchester City by then. So I get it. Listen, I told Colin all day today, I lost the casual fan. And I got to accept that. But there is a lot of good here, and you hope to lock down the manager who's been our best manager, I think, since 2002 when we beat Mexico to go to the round of eight. And I think U.S. soccer is in a good spot in the totality of it.
16: I like the manager. I do. I hope he returns. He didn't sound like he was dead set on returning. It's like, I hope he winds up sticking with the club. I like Pochettino, but man, last night was tough to watch. They did not belong on the same field as Belgium, and it showed, you know, to play at the level where you could advance in the knockout round. I'm not saying you got to play perfect, but any little mistake, and you saw it last night, any little mistake against a team like Belgium, who's a top 10 team, but it's not like they're top 4, top 5. They're a top 10 team. Any little mistake you make, they took advantage of it, and they killed you for it.
12: And Zaz, we couldn't do the easy things, like holding possession. We were turning the ball over, and
16: they were horrible.
12: Yeah, and Zaz, the three goals, I mean, you didn't clear it out on the first one.
16: Yep.
12: Tim Ream getting ragdoll on the back stick. And then, Zaz, 25 years of watching soccer at a serious level. Brother, I've never seen what Matt Freese did in goal yesterday.
16: I don't get it. I mean, do we even have an explanation as to what happened yet?
12: He pump faked, and I don't know why he's pump faking. But De Ketelaere was right behind him, and then Zaz, the worst part is Tim Ream had a chance to stop it.
16: Yeah, I mean, look, he's leaning one way, he's backpedaling.
11: Yeah, I mean, that's a freeze problem more than a Ream problem.
12: But guys, I mean, we had two chances to keep that out of the net. And Zaz, the worst part too, maybe this is me being an American, but we had them in the beginning of that first half before that. We were all over them. We were putting chances on.
11: On the second half.
12: Yeah, in the beginning of the second half.
16: Yeah, the second
12: minutes.
16: Half, the U.S. had the ball the whole half. But that's part of the problem. They had the ball the whole half in the second half, but they don't get any shots.
12: No.
16: They had one, and I'm not talking about shots on goal. They had one shot in the second half. Also one shot in the first half off of the free kick. But they had the ball the whole second half. They never had any chances.
12: The worst part is as the game was over when the freeze situation happened. And I think everyone realized that. And I guess the pushback I had again, if that doesn't happen, I think the United States could have had a real shot of winning that. Well, you lose all momentum. You lose all momentum
11: there's
12: on something
11: also
12: stupid like that.
11: There's something
12: happened.
11: To be said, too, about manufactured momentum and manufactured sort of inspiration, spiritual leadership. The United States lacked that. Zaz, you mentioned the star player. The star player in terms of, yes, quality, in terms of ability is up there. But in terms of how the team rallies around their specific stars, how Norway rallies around Haaland at the end of the Brazil game, how they rallied around Messi today once he had the equalizer in the 85th minute against Egypt, how they rally around the best Harry Kane against Congo. Go down the list of...
16: We don't have a guy like that.
11: They do not have a guy like that.
16: Nope.
11: And if you think it's Pulisic, fine.
16: It's not.
11: But, like, he didn't show it. And if you think it's any of the smattering of the side characters that have a good game, bad game type of situation, the United States need a guy who sort of embodies America. And you know what you felt like? It felt like 11 guys who grew up in Europe. That's what grew up in those academies in Europe. Didn't necessarily grow up like that.
12: These guys do play together in CONCACAF and play together in competitions.
11: No doubt.
12: I hear what you're saying.
11: But you know what I mean? An American fan is trying to see that.
12: My pushback, look at Belgium. Like, they're going to the round of eight. They don't have a Kevin De Bruyne or an Eden Hazard anymore. They have 11 really solid players and three guys off the bench. The United States can't beat Belgium. And last night, Zaz, I hate to keep harping on it. That was not what that team reflected in the World Cup. It's what everyone's going to remember because it's the business end of it.
16: If we're going to do the whole, the reason they lost last night because they weren't ready for the moment, you know, the lights were too bright for them. That's a major problem too.
12: Yeah. It stinks because that's what everyone is going to remember. But I really do think 2030, once that time rolls around, they're older. They've been playing in Europe.
16: Where
12: again.
16: Is it? It's Spain in 2030?
11: Spain, Morocco, and Portugal.
12: Argentina, too?
11: Well, there's three games in Argentina and Uruguay, and they're only doing that to satisfy, first of all, to celebrate 100 years of the World Cup because there's in Uruguay.
12: Right.
11: But they're also doing it to satisfy a continent requirement so they don't have to have another host country in South Africa because they want it back in the United States in 38. That's the real reason.
12: And Zaz, I am probably unfairly coming to the defense of the United States. I got the hand up today. I really want this game to grow. I really want young players. I want it to, Zaz, I compare it to hockey. Look at how great the Olympics have been for hockey. Even when I was growing up, when we lost to Canada in the championship game of like 2009, 2010, it boomed. And now look at where we're at. We're probably what? And listen, you're more hockey than I am, Zaz. Probably number two behind Canada.
11: World doesn't play hockey, but yes.
12: But,
11: yeah,
12: but like, I think they can have a boom. And I keep telling Colin today, I lost the casual fan. And I lost the people that I'm hoping to get hooked on this sport. So I think it sucks. This team is so much better than what they put out there. And I hope 2030 can be different.
11: Jonathan Zazzo joining us now from the Zazzo Show 2.0. Now, Zaz, I mean, going forward from this, where do you view the leaders in the clubhouse? Argentina's bled a little bit. You know, they were in a dogfight against Cape Verde, and for all intents and purposes, should have lost today against Egypt.
16: Unbelievable.
11: Who do you view as still the favorite? Is it France, then the rest? Is there a four that you're four teams that you're looking at? Tell me about that.
16: Well, look, France, they didn't look very good against Paraguay, and that's a Paraguay team who the U.S. Kicked the crap out of. 4-1, the only goal France scored is off of a penalty from Mbappe, you know? So, I don't know. France didn't look so great, but Argentina... you can't kill them. You know, last game, Cape Verde hangs around and Argentina, you know, comes up big in big spots with the two goals in overtime. And today, three goals in the final, what are we talking, 20-plus minutes of regulation in this game today against Egypt? Like, they got, they you can't kill them. So I feel like for me, it's Argentina, even though they're not the odds-on favorite. I mean, we'll find out soon who they're playing. Let me check what the score is right now. Oh, we're still 0-0.
11: It's 0-0. 56, right. 59th minute.
16: All right, so either Switzerland and Colombia, but I mean, Argentina, they're not exactly going through the murderer's row here, you know, in order to get to the final. So Argentina, for me, I think they're the favorite. You know, Argentina, if they win the next game, you face, a Norway or an England team. That's going to be a lot of fun, obviously. So, I don't know. I think we're looking at Argentina, maybe Argentina-France. I think it's what we could be looking at here for the final.
11: Third straight year.
12: It was a favorite.
11: Third straight World Cup.
12: Listen, I am relieved. If I would have lost Ronaldo, U.S., and Messi.
11: Well, worst day of your life.
12: It would have been one of the worst. It would have been the worst 24 hours in my football, world football career. But... partner, did you see the Egypt goal that got called back? I am pro Lionel Messi. That was crazy. And Zaz, VAR shouldn't be used for that.
16: Yeah, VAR, I was just saying, like, while I'm watching, I don't really. That's the part where with FIFA, I don't understand what the rules are for VAR, what you're supposed to be allowed to do, what you're not supposed to be allowed to do. That whole scene, like, I don't understand. Like, it feels like it shouldn't have been allowed to call it back 100 yards previous.
12: I like what you mentioned. It's not consistent. The VAR has not been consistent this tournament. They've kind of been using it how they really want to, and that's not how it should be. But a play that happened 100 yards away from the goal – and I accidentally stepped on his toe. Oh, it sounded like he stepped on his foot. He stepped on his toe.
11: Yeah.
12: Listen, I am relieved that Messi and Argentina are into the next round.
11: But Egypt's got to be thinking about that.
12: But I will say, Messi uncharacteristically missed a penalty. Granted, it's his second penalty kick. He's missed a tournament.
16: That was wild.
12: But like, we could play the woulda, coulda, shoulda game, but Egypt did get screwed.
11: They got burned.
12: You can
11: talk about Messi missing a kick, but I mean, Egypt scored.
12: And I guess the point I'm trying to make is there are going to be favorable whistles, especially with the United States being out, especially with Ronaldo being out. They want that Messi magic still in this tournament.
16: Yeah.
11: Zaz, where can people tune in if you want to listen to more?
16: Zaslow Show 2.0, wherever you get your podcast, guys, just search Zaslow Show 2.0. 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
11: Appreciate it, Zaz. Looking forward to talking again soon. All right, enjoy
16: the
11: week.
16: Thanks, guys. See ya.
11: Jonathan Zaslow, the voice of the 305. Mike Rizzo, Colin Rizzo, Elias Pusamente will do a little later, 5 and 5. Coming up next on Russo and Rizzo, ESPN 106.3.
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13: ESPN has handed out midseason grades for all 30 MLB teams. Two teams have an A+, two have an A, and two more have an A-. Colin, how many teams have earned an A for you so far in the MLB season?
7: You want me to pay four of them, you said?
13: Just in your eyes, who has an A?
7: Tampa Bay has an A. Los Angeles, the Dodgers have an A, for what it's worth. Are we putting the Yankees there? Judge's been hurt.
13: Kyle, Brewers, 57-33.
7: Brewers are absolutely
13: Braves, that's four. Dude, can I have a dark horse? I cannot believe I put them as an A because no one expected them to be. Thought Detroit, to be fair, my guards have been hurt, so let's be fair. But no one saw the Chicago. I have them.
7: They're Kansas City. Nobody thought. Yeah. It's a deep division for what it's worth.
13: So quickly, again, the Dodgers, the Braves, the Brewers, the Rays, and we're throwing the White Sox in there just because they've been one of the worst teams in the league for the last 4 years.
7: Yeah, I would say that makes sense. Those are probably the teams that deserve that.
13: Yeah, and you know, we're almost to All-Star break.
7: Marlins.

0: doing the last 6 weeks, Marlins.
1: So there's a number six for you on the 5 and 5.
2: Number two.
1: But number two, 5 and 5, presented by the Flagler Credit Union, folks. FlaglerCU.org for more information. Colin, the Heat dealing with some Giannis drama already. Yesterday, the team put his jersey on sale as soon as the trade was official. A few hours later, word came out that Giannis would be wearing number 7 this year instead. Excuse me, number 7.
0: I was wearing number 7?
1: 7, tongue twister. Number 7 this year instead. The team has said that anyone who bought the old jersey can exchange it for the new number. Colin, if you had a 34 Heat jersey, would you want to exchange it or would you want to keep it?
0: You want the new one, right?
1: I don't know. I kind of want the old ones just to be like, oh, yeah, dude, I got the 34.
0: Like the old Anthony Edwards jerseys.
1: Kind of weird. I'm weird like that. You know, like having a Jordan 45, right? You know, that's the way I look at it.
0: Number 7. I'm interested in that.
1: But take it a step further with the Giannis stuff. Have you changed your tone?
0: No.
1: At all on the Heat?
0: I got to see where LeBron's going to go. LeBron's the last ace in the hole. No, there's a reason nobody's making big moves right now because they're waiting for LeBron.
1: I mean, let's go through it. The Knicks are better.
0: The Pistons will probably be better. They got John Collins.
1: I'm done saying that. They'll be better than the Cavs. They'll be able to beat the Cavs in a series.
0: Okay.
1: But I still think Giannis and the band of Misfit Toys will probably be able to get over
0: Philly's
1: going to
0: be a lot better.
1: Philly I'd have over.
0: Yeah.
1: Their starting five is it the best in the East?
0: Yes.
1: Now
0: the Raptors are going to be a lot better.
1: The Knicks are the team to beat, but that five with the Sixers, with where I'm at right now, the Sixers and the Knicks clearly, the rest needs to unfold, but those two after the Jaylen Brown trade with the Sixers and the Knicks being the champ, I think those teams are still over.
0: Another quiet team I'd keep an eye on is Atlanta, weirdly enough. I think Atlanta is a team that is very good defensively. They've trended upward. They got a good coach in Quinn Snyder. That's a team that that will be, depending on what their over-under is, that will be a trendy pick for me.
1: All right, let's hit number three.
2: Number three.
1: It's again 5 and 5 presented by Flagler Credit Union. A new Seth Wickersham article has unveiled quite an idea that Broncos head coach Sean Payton thought about. Payton reportedly considered bringing in Bill Belichick to be the Broncos head coach to reach the all-time wins record. Payton would step aside as an assistant coach to run the offense and would take back over after Belichick got the record. What's your biggest takeaway from this possible situation?
0: Weird. Weird that he, I guess
1: I didn't really know they were buddies.
0: Yeah, I didn't know the extent of the relationship. Would have been cool, would have been strange, because what is Belichick, what are they going to have, a big season? Belichick's just going to walk away?
1: Mm-hmm.
0: Then all of a sudden, is it Belichick's team? And then why would you start that power dynamic
1: for a
0: team that you're still trying to figure out?
1: That's a circus.
0: Yeah, you're still trying to figure that out.
1: You don't need to bring that.
0: You're still trying to figure it out. For a guy, I mean, you just had a great year. You got unlucky with the injuries. I mean,
1: I think Bill's got enough on his plate at North Carolina right now.
0: I think Bill's got plenty of problems. Yeah.
1: What? Does he just leave North Carolina?
0: Well, I don't know. I think this was before.
1: This past year.
0: I don't think this was this past year, but
1: weird.
0: Regardless.
1: And Seth Wickersham, one of the better guys. Right? It's a weird story.
2: Number four.
1: Team USA, yay! They saw their World Cup run come to an end last night. 3-1. Not 4-1. 3-1 at the hands of Belgium. Christian Pulisic had to leave early once again with an injury, Colin, and has had this to say in the post.
3: Twisted my ankle and just sprained my ankle. I mean, it's just frustrating to end like that, of course. But now I have time to rest, so hopefully it'll be okay.
4: I know you're not.
1: Colin, is Pulisic the man to lead the USMNT to new heights?
0: Would you get out of the boat and onto the beach under that leadership?
1: Colin,
0: I'm not getting out of the boat.
1: I really
0: do. We're storming Omaha.
1: Good luck.
0: Christian, hey guys, time to get out of the boat. Let's go. Let's go storm the beaches. No.
1: It's my guy, man. I can't defend that. It's just like he's so much more media trained than that, too. Like, brother, what?
0: You're in the USA, You're in the USA, dude.
5: Nonchalant attitude, that's the word?
0: Yeah.
1: Now, Elias thinks he's, Tim Ream. Let's pump the brakes a bit there. He got hurt.
0: But the no big deal vibe sucks.
1: That's why I said it's impossible to defend what he said. It is. It's unacceptable that he said that. I still thank Christian for being one of our top players, for leading us in a dark time from 2018 to 2022. I could even argue going into this year. It started when he didn't play at the Gold Cup for me. The Pulisic downfall with this World Cup started when he decided to rest post AC Milan Serie A series.
0: No big deal.
1: And that's where it started. That's where it started. I remind everybody, he's going to have another World Cup when he's still in his prime. I disagree with Elias saying that he's going to be playing for the Vancouver Whitecaps in 3 years. It's a top player. It's a top player at his position in Serie A. All right. And then let's not forget, he bailed. Colin, context. Thomas Tuchel is the manager of England. He won a Champions League with Chelsea. Christian Pulisic saved his bacon four different times coming off of the bench in Champions League. I can't take the whole he'll be playing in the MLS thing serious. It's a top player, and he'll be able to come back, in my opinion, in 2030 and have a strong World Cup. What I will listen to is him being just the injuries. I need to pray for him. I need to throw holy water. I need to get holy water from Graham McCarroll and throw it on him the next time I see him. I cannot believe he's getting hurt like this. That's what I think it's more about. It's more about Pulisic getting hurt and not being in top-tier form. Against Paraguay, he was the best player on the pitch in the first half, and he was in top-tier form and healthy. I never saw the same Christian Pulisic after the injury.
0: Yeah, I think there's two. You're right. The injury issues, the best ability is availability. He has not showed that. I mean, you can't leave every game hurt. You can't do it. And on top of that, there is no spiritual leader for that team. That needs to be decided. Mm-hmm. When Raheem is falling apart at the seams because he is 38 years old and he's probably the worst player in the lineup, you can't look around for who's going to be that guy. Balogun probably felt like he shouldn't have even been there because I'm sure there was a guilt attached to playing in that game. And then you got Pulisic, who's been a mess.
1: Good news is, I think out of McKinney, Adams, and Pulisic, one of them will step up. They're all 27.
0: Right.
1: They all came up in the United States, ranks together. One of them will be the captain. Believe it or not, I'm not worried about leadership in 2030. I'm worried about guys still being in top-tier form. Tyler Adams, great player. McKinney, great player. Benefit of the doubt, in my opinion, Pulisic, a great player, got injured. I'm worried about those guys being healthy, but there's a lot to look forward to. I respect everybody, and even Zaz, who came out and said this is an utter failure of a World Cup. It's because they didn't get out of the round of 16. Style of play, coaching, scoring goals. We scored 3 goals total in Qatar. We had 3 goals in the first half against Paraguay. That's why I think it's a success, and you got great young players like Tillman, like Freeman, Dest, 25 and under. How great was Malik Tillman this tournament?
0: Yeah.
1: I mean, come on. How aren't you excited
0: with this United States roster?
1: Look at Mexico. They got a bunch of guys who are never leaving that godforsaken Mexican league.
0: They got to figure out goal.
1: Now, they have a young goalie. He's in the Chelsea system right now. I think he'll probably be the goalie come 2030. And keep in mind, too, Elias hates him. But Kevin Sullivan, Colin, is the future of our federation, and he's going to be playing for Manchester City when he turns 18.
5: I just don't rate him. This pitch is different.
1: Yeah, him, Tomas, Damian, they don't rate Kevin Sullivan. Colin, you there? We rate Kevin Sullivan. All right, he's a good player. So I can't wait for 2030. I'm already looking forward to CONCACAF
0: Nations League. Need to make sure there's a constant flux of talent. That's the thing.
1: Yeah.
0: You can't be a country of 350 million people and the most athletically prowess country in the world, bar none, and get out-talented finding an 11 that works.
5: 100%. Plus, I just want to add.
0: Mike, there are weak. It should not be weak links for United States.
1: I agree.
0: Men's national
1: team. But this is, and granted, context, right? We're not a football country. I'm hoping to change that. But this is the deepest the roster, I think, has ever been. 1 through 11.
0: Bar's low, but yes.
1: I can't wait for the 5 of 5 story of me explaining to you how we kicked the living crap out of Mexico and Canada and CONCACAF.
2: Number 5.
1: It's gonna hit. Did people forget where the totem pole is in that? All right, what are we on number 5? With the U.S. World Cup run now in the books, Colin, what's the letter grade?
0: Is it B?
1: B-. Elias?
5: C+.
1: Ugh.
0: It's got to be. It's nowhere near an A, Mike.
1: I'll go B+.
0: Yeah, come on, dude. It's an 87.
5: Come on.
1: You want my real answer? A-.
0: Oh, and that is stop. See, that's
1: 5 of 5.
0: That's teacher's pet right
1: presented
0: there.
1: Presented by Flagler Credit Union.
0: What a waste of time.
1: Colin, you're so funny. I truly am. Like, what did you tell me about the bar? Bro, my bar is the round of 16. Like, dude, we have never been out of the round of 16. This... and we didn't accomplish that. But the I told you, the 02 World Cup is when it all started. I can't tell you I was locked in every game at 8 years old. When I started getting locked into every World Cup game was 06. I'm telling you guys, this was the most fun I ever had with the United States team. It is. And with all due respect to my favorite player ever is Tim Donovan. God, Mike. Tim Howard. All right. I love Timmy. Played for United, played for my club team, Everton Centurion. I loved those guys growing up. They got it, them and United and Cristiano Ronaldo got me into football. But if I'm being fair, this is the most fun I ever had at a World Cup. We were scoring goals. We were playing a fun brand of style of play with Pochettino. We had a world-class manager. All hell broke loose in the Belgium game.
0: It's going to have to get be better.
1: It will have to be better, but...
5: I'm going to be better right now. I'm going to change from C-plus to B. Just not to be so harsh on the U.S.
0: Excellent.
5: It's going to be a B. But again, having fun and being successful are two different things, Mike. And again, USA on this World Cup achieved the same.
1: I'm really excited for Malik Tillman. I think he's going to get a move from Leverkusen. By the way, folks, Leverkusen, German team, that's where he plays right now. I actually think he could get a move with how well he played in this tournament.
0: We'll see. Wow. So Mike's giving this team an A
1: minus. B plus.
0: 100 out of 100.
1: If I could wear my honker glasses.
4: No one's thinking about Ohio State. No one cares.
1: A minus for Mike Rizzo.
0: Wow. That was your 5-5 presented by Flagler Credit Union. We got 0-0, 80th minute, Columbia, Switzerland. This has been the story of Columbia's run so far as well.
1: They can't score.
0: You got a 5-setter tiebreak in Wimbledon right now. I know Mike's on top of that. Novak Djokovic in the quarterfinal at the moment. But we'll talk about the rest of the World Cup on the other side of things. It's Russo and Rizzo with ESPN 106.3.
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1: Nobody's more excited for 2030 than Mike Rizzo. And you know what? Maybe you could look ahead onto a future and see if you could place the United States to get to the quarterfinal.
2: Like, it's just like, I understand. I'm losing the Johnny Come Lately fan. All my, you know, true-blooded Americans who I love to death and would go to war for are very upset that we didn't win the whole World Cup.
1: Well, they're upset they didn't beat Belgium, Mike. Be fair.
2: I need us to come back to earth. There is a lot of good from this World Cup, and we're going to be a better team post this World Cup. With that said, yeah, Colin, I wish I could look at 20-30 odds for this team to get to the round of eight. And I could do that in a couple of years with my good friends at Hard Rock Bet. But trolling aside, folks, if you would have took Lionel Messi and Argentina to win when they were down, Colin, it was plus 600 odds. They were down 2-0 in the 79th minute, and it was plus 600. You would have had a big-time payday with Hard Rock Bet. Right now, go take a look at the Colombia and Switzerland lines. Colombia doing what they've done this whole tournament, struggling to score goals. Switzerland, that pesky team who's sticking around. If you got a gut feeling on any of these games, go bet on them at Hard Rock Bet. College football season right around the corner as well. You know who I'm putting my money on.
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1: No score, 0-0 in Colombia, Switzerland. And I'll tell you, Colombia, Argentina would be a fun next round. I'm personally rooting for Switzerland. Because I think Colombia is a bunch of phonies.
2: They can't score.
1: Wow.
2: They can't score.
1: Every game's the same with Colombia.
2: They can't score.
1: Every game's the same. They escape by the skin of their teeth every single timeout.
2: Hey. There's a lot.
4: At least they win their games.
2: There's a lot of CONMEBOL bias behind that glass. They're lucky Lionel Messi.
4: I could say the same
1: again.
4: By the
1: way, I could say the same with you, man. All the business in the world losing home cooking on the referee when he's. Yeah. By the way, there was a foul 8 minutes ago. VIR told me that's a little phony too.
2: Listen, they're lucky that, you know, our GOAT, Lionel Messi, plays for Argentina because everyone else is at home. But the reason I'm getting on my CONMEBOL boys, Colin, they told us Paraguay was, you know, they had Ronaldinho on the team going into that game and the U.S. was going to lose 2-1 and we kicked the crap out of them. And then I try rebuttaling back with, you know, the United States had a solid run. They beat good teams. Now Paraguay all of a sudden stinks. It's phony. It's phony. I understand we lost at the biggest stage. You can sit here and tell me, oh, it's the same old this, same old that. But to sit here and tell me you're not excited for what the future holds for the United States soccer, I think is foolish.
4: Mike, that's fine.
2: And I think people are getting out of line. Mexican fans are getting out of line. Canadian fans. Let's circle back around in September when the United States cracks that whip and gets all of the rats back into shape. All right. Once we start doing CONCACAF competition.
1: Now,
2: that's it.
1: While Mike's looking forward to another tournament.
2: September, Nations League. Correct.
1: The rest of the world
2: we got to qualify.
1: The rest of the world is thinking about who's going to win this World Cup. Argentina's bled a little bit.
4: Yep.
1: France didn't look amazing against Paraguay.
2: England probably
1: had the most impressive win of the entire tournament against Mexico at Azteca. Have your odds on favorites changed at all?
2: I'll give you one better. I want England versus Argentina, and I want Spain versus France. As an American with no team left, I'm hitching my wagon to Lionel Messi, the greatest player of all time. You can listen to his club games right here on your Inter Miami Radio Network on ESPN 106.3.
1: He was close to retiring if he lost to Egypt today.
4: Yep.
1: On the field.
2: Guys, do not
1: Thank you to Inter Miami. Thank you to Mike Rizzo. Thank you to Damian Perez, Elias Presidente, and Julian Salvador for the great coverage.
2: Listen.
1: But I handed my jersey and signed.
2: Do not let myself, Stephanie Prince, our general manager, and the godfather of football, who is not on speaking terms with me with how illy I've spoken about Mexico and Julian, hear you say that. But trolling aside, I want a France and Argentina final. I want round two of Qatar. I want round two of Qatar.
1: And they played in 2018 too, correct?
4: 2002.
1: They played in 2018, didn't they?
4: 18, yeah, but it's a different round.
1: Yeah, right. But final. It was not the final. It was the semifinal.
4: No.
1: It was
4: a quarterfinal.
2: Give me Mbappe, who's going to be the greatest international. Messi's the GOAT all around, all levels. I think Mbappe, when it's all said and done, will be the best international
1: round
2: player.
1: Round three, France, Argentina. You know, France going to be pissed off about that. That's probably the best possible case for, like, building anticipation, the greatest final ever played.
2: And keep
1: this
2: in
1: again.
2: Mind, I mean, that France team, if Kolo Muani puts that on target, they won two in a row for the first time since, what, Italy in the 30s? Or 50s, I always get that.
1: Probably Brazil. Brazil in the 56, 60
2: yeah,
1: maybe.
2: So Italy, I know for a fact Italy did back-to-back. I can't remember Brazil. Guys, regardless, you know, that was a hell of a game. And I think if those two met up, it could be the same. I am worried about Spain. I am
1: worried for Spain.
2: For Spain, Portugal.
1: That was a snoozer of a game.
4: Spain is the only team who can beat France.
2: I know you guys hate Ronaldo and company, but
4: no
2: Portugal,
4: one hates Ronaldo, man.
2: Oh, you guys!
4: Oh my God, Mike! Every time someone disagrees with you, you hate this team.
2: You hate Ronaldo, man!
4: I cannot
1: hide Ronaldo.
2: You don't like the United States men's national team. That is apparent. But
4: oh my God!
2: Colin doesn't like Ronaldo. You don't like Ronaldo,
4: Mike? I'm not going to sugarcoat this tournament because it was a mediocre tournament for the USA. And you don't agree with me, it's fine. But that doesn't mean I hate the team. I don't hate it. I'm just telling things how they are. That's all, man. It's a mediocre tournament.
1: You pick on the goals.
2: Most goals ever, Mike.
4: It's bad.
1: Mike, Qatar was a hurricane. We can't compare things to Qatar.
2: We had three goals total in Qatar. We had three goals and a half this tournament. And you have a starting 11 that's going to be the same starting 11 outside of Ream and Freeze.
1: Let's hope not. I mean, with Ream, let's get Ream out of there.
2: He won't be there.
1: Somebody new in goal.
2: And Freeze, you're going to have the kid from Chelsea. So you're going to upgrade. The team will be, I'm not fronting when I say this. The team will be better. And there was good from this world. I'm not going to be one of these somber, you know what's today.
4: Yeah.
2: I've put too much time and effort into this team over the years. You have a lot to be proud of from this World Cup. And I honest to God, they didn't have the outcome they wanted. I blame the goalkeeper. I blame Tim Ream. I think if the United States, if that Freeze situation didn't happen, that I really think we win that game, man. I really, with the momentum we had in that second half, dude, it just sucks that a situation like that happened. It sucks. It happens, though. Like, guys, the sad part is this stuff happens in soccer. It's just, sometimes it's just not fair.
1: You can't talk about not fair. They got punked.
4: Yep.
1: They got beat, right? Let's not talk about they got burned out of the game. They got beat.
4: Yep, 100%. I mean, if they lost the game 1-0, 2-1, 4-3.
1: Be fair, outplayed.
2: Outplayed for the first half, and then the second half, you self-inflicted wounds. And I still am on. I'm on that first goal. Clear the ball. That's 101 stuff. We didn't do the basics. That's why we lost. And we did the basics all tournament before that.
1: Belgium was great at keeping the ball. I mean, pressing the ball, keeping it away from the
2: flank. They took away the flank.
1: They did.
4: But you know what?
2: That's what screwed us up in that first half.
4: If the U.S. lost the game 3-2, 2-1, 4-3, 1-0, like, okay, these guys are fighting. You know what? I will be saying, okay, yeah, good, great World Cup. They did it. They lost 4-1. It's a way they lost.
2: They lost 3-1. They lost 3-1.
4: 4-1, Mike. 3-1. 4-1. You can't sugarcoat it. 4-1.
2: I love Lukaku. Appreciate the Europa 4-1. Championship for United with Jose Mourinho. Let's be honest with ourselves. That was a stupid goal.
4: Still, goal is a goal. Goal is a goal.
2: 3-4. I had Arsene on the pitch. All right, let's pump the brakes a bit.
4: I don't care, Mike.
2: I had Arsene on the pitch. All right, come on. I don't care. You beat yourself. That's why I am saying the performance didn't reflect the team. I didn't see that stupid stuff the whole tournament. I'll listen. They played scared and they weren't ready.
1: They were not. They did.
2: They
1: play
2: played scared and they weren't ready. That doesn't reflect on what I'm going to remember that team for this World
4: That's
2: Cup.
4: That's fine. Dude.
2: And I think to sit here and tell me that it is an absolute failure and you got nothing to look forward That's to fine. With United States soccer. That's shocking.
4: Oh, I'm
2: That's
4: looking. No one said that. I'm it's looking forward for this team because it has a lot of potential. They are going to learn from this 100%.
2: You need 100%. Colin, I need Pochettino to.
1: Yeah.
2: That was a classic
1: negotiating tactic. He's not going to say anything. He's got an agent. He's trying to negotiate a money. He's not coming back until he signs the paper.
2: It's a federation.
4: Money and a good, you know, like.
1: It's negotiating. His agent said, don't say anything.
4: Obviously like a good project. He wants a good project.
1: It's not his moment. You got to talk about the team and just listen.
4: Not now. Just give it time.
2: That's important though. That is, for September, I want Pochettino on the sideline when we kick the crap out of Mexico.
1: Should France be worried about Morocco?
2: Sadly, yes. I'm rooting like hell for France tonight.
4: Last World Cup, they lost 2-0, and Morocco just gave them, like, France gave the ball to Morocco, and Morocco couldn't, like, figure it out. I think this is not the case. I think France is a better team than 4 years ago. Morocco is a better team, too, but I think it's going to be a close game. I think France is going to win 2-1.
2: I've doubted Morocco every step of the way this tournament, and all they've done is win.
1: Yeah. And they want to play France, in a dogfight. They want to play in a dogfight. 100%.
2: One thing I think Morocco...
4: We're winning on the pool, on the World Cup pool in the office.
1: Yeah, with work.
2: Then never mind. We want Morocco.
1: Do we get anything with that?
2: Probably not.
4: Power of friendship.
2: Yeah. Oh, wow. Friendship or ice cream sandwiches, which I can't eat because I got to run a 10K.
1: I'm okay with that.
2: Kyle, I've doubted Morocco, and all they've done is win. And I think something Morocco could take from the Paraguay game, and I don't think Morocco is going to defend for 95 minutes like Paraguay, but they definitely saw something that they're going to use.
1: I totally agree. Mm-hmm. I totally agree.
2: And I think
1: shut down the offense a little bit.
2: And you want to know why I think that's apparent? Look what Egypt was able to do to Argentina. Like, I think they look back at that Cape Verde game and they realize what worked and what didn't. We're at the point of the tournament
1: where you're learning from the other opponents.
2: A lot of tape is out.
1: Yeah.
2: A lot of tape is out. And that's why you give Belgium, listen, I could sit here and tell you that's not the result the lads, you know, did, but
1: they probably learned something from Turkey.
2: Correct.
1: They did.
2: And Belgium was the better team and they were ready. They shut down Dest, they shut down Pulisic, and they forced everything to the middle. That's why Malik Tillman had the ball the whole game.
4: Did Pulisic even play?
2: All right, guys. All right, dude. All right.
1: I'm down in Pulisic, right, too, guys. So I'm right. I'm right, Team Elias here.
2: All right, guys.
1: We're good.
4: MLS bound.
1: Go film another Verizon commercial. Guys. I'm telling you, when I'm watching the Fox
2: broadcast, those great
1: hydration breaks come up, and I have to watch Pulisic get into a McDonald's bus,
2: playing injured.
1: That's going to be a little tough to take.
2: Playing injured and had an amazing half when he was fully healthy.
1: I got Christian Pulisic telling me what
4: bank. He's resting now.
1: I got him telling me what bank to use.
2: We're saving him for Mexico.
1: We'll leave after this. Extra time coming up next. Bruce on Rizzo on ESPN 106.3.
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6: Oh, man. Oh, man, I didn't want to do this show today. The United States out. Belgium defeating the U.S. 3-1 last night in Seattle on home turf. Yes, 3-1, not 4-1. Self-inflicted wounds by Team USA, not ready to play the first 15 minutes of the game, playing timid, playing scared, something we didn't see from that United States side for the entirety of the tournament. Sadly, folks, when it comes to the business end of the tournament, meaning the knockout round, it's what you remember. You don't remember the 4-1 win against Paraguay, who, according to my Deportes boys, had Ronaldinho on the roster going into it, who everyone predicted, outside of Damian Perez, give him credit, that Paraguay would win the game. Everyone forgets about Australia, who took Egypt, by the way, to penalty kicks. Egypt, who took our GOAT, Lionel Messi, to the brink of destruction. By the way, I am on that, I've hitched my wagon to the Messi bandwagon and the Argentina bandwagon for the rest of the World Cup. Go Argentina. Don't cry for me, Argentina. And then, starting the C team against Turkey A. Should have got a draw. Got unlucky. Got Megged. Two players got Megged and Pulisic, formerly known as Pulley Goat, who has a chance to be Pulley Goat pending the 2030 World Cup. And then I think one of the performances of the tournament, playing 35 minutes against Bosnia with 10 men and getting a result. Apparently all of that doesn't matter. According to everyone I've talked to today, none of that matters. Scoring the most goals they've ever scored at a World Cup. Having an attacking style of football, a fun team to watch, a team who at the time we thought nobody wanted to run into. All that gone out the window because of self-inflicted wounds against Belgium. And let's go through them. Mike, you're being a homer, you're being too easy on the guys. I'll listen to that. But at the same time, let's go through the goals. You heard me say 3-1. Obviously, the final score was 4-1, but when I got Arfston out there and I got guys who are going to be bagging groceries in 4 years, figure of speech. I mean, I love Lukaku. Won me a Europa League trophy in 2017 for United with Jose Mourinho, one of my favorite managers of all time. Love Lukaku. It was a Mickey Mouse goal. It was 3-1. So let's go through the three goals that actually mattered. All right. First goal. Why aren't we clearing that ball away? And I understand, like,

0: I heard today, well, Freeman should have never headed that into the box. He should have took it out, you know, for a corner, and you play your chances off of a corner kick. Guys, there were three players there. You have Weston McKennie and two other navy blue jerseys. Weston McKennie, who's played in Champions Leagues and Serie A games, high tiers, Serie A game, kicked the ball away. Instead, falls right in the lap of a Belgian player. That leads to a goal. And then, goal number two, 60 seconds after Tillman once again has an incredible free kick. Malik Tillman, my MVP of the tournament, by the way, for the United States, had another free kick goal, tied 1-1. 60 seconds later, Tim Ream gets ragdolled at the back stick, completely bullied by Diketelari. God, were we wrong about that kid last night, Damian Perez. Two goals and an assist. That brother was a spectator for the entire tournament until, you know, the United States popped up on the list.
1: Talk about timing.
0: I mean, my God. But Ream ragdolled on the back stick. It should have never happened. But the more important part, Freeman didn't help Dest. Freeman had three defenders behind him, and he's not challenging the ball with Dest. Mistake number two.
1: Mike, honestly, starting Ream was a Band-Aid on something that needed stitches, though. Let's be honest.
0: We said going into the tournament, Ream and Freeze were issues. And what got you beat? Ream and Freeze. And then finally, number three. Damian, I think I'm a year older than you, according to the calendar. We've been watching, we grew up in the same era of soccer, of watching the back end of Beckham and Dino, watching Messi and Ronaldo and their entire careers. Been watching football for a long time. We keep it a buck. I've never seen anything what Matt Freeze did to make that game 3-1. Boot the ball away.
1: Yeah.
0: Why is he pump faking? Why on God's green earth is that guy not booting the ball to the other side of the field?
1: Reminded me of the Giants kicker. Young Ho Koo. Do you remember that?
0: Yeah, and that's a completely
1: literally
0: different
1: it was
0: sport.
1: The same exact play though.
0: And that is American football.
1: It's almost like a glitch. Like they literally just glitched.
0: You could call me a sympathizer. You could even say in a sense a poor sport. I don't think I'm being a poor sport. Belgium played the best game they played in 12 years. And they clearly took that Balogun stuff to heart. I still think it was the right move with President Trump doing what he did. And Trump, I thank you for doing it. But God,
1: didn't work out in the favor of the U.S. men's national team.
0: But Belgium rallied behind it. I thought we would rally behind it too. We didn't. We played scared. For the first time in that tournament, Damian, we played scared. And you texted me. You said we let Belgium have the ball. I agree with you, but at the same time, Damian, we couldn't hang on to the ball. We couldn't string together a dribble and a pass. Pulisic lost every duel.
1: Do you think it was a mistake to switch up the formation?
0: Probably.
1: This was the only game where they played with a line of four.
0: Hindsight 2020, probably. Right? They were ready. Whatever, Damian, what we threw out there, they knew it would. Like, it's like they... You ever play GTA, like 3,
1: of
0: 4?
1: Of course.
0: You know, like the cheat codes, up, down, circle, triangle?
1: Yeah.
0: They had it. They had the cheat codes to our lineup. They knew what we wanted to do. One of their best midfielders, Onana, like tore his ACL.
1: And that's without
0: and they
1: De Bruyne.
0: Didn't miss a beat.
1: That's without De Bruyne and Doku on the field, which caught me by surprise.
0: By the way, dude, Doku had my God, did Jedi Robinson have a long half? Or excuse me, Freeman. Doku plays off the left. Freeman had a long half, brother. And Doku's, Robinson...
1: He's tough to guard.
0: He is. And he had the ball on a string, and how many... It's why I think I texted you at half. I told you guys, and I didn't say anything for the whole second half. I go, guys, you know, not too thrilled about what's going on. I'm going 0-30, and I'm going to let this play out. Didn't text anybody, by the way.
1: You actually left group chats, too.
0: I was a miserable SOB last night. Oh, I was miserable. Now, I did post on my Instagram and my Twitter. What a save, by the way, in that Switzerland game. We got Colombia and Switzerland in extra time, 98
1: minutes.
0: This
1: game's a nail biter.
0: Dude, Colombia can't score goals. I don't understand it.
1: It's hard to score on them as well.
0: Like
1: they're one of those teams.
0: No, I agree. But like Munoz and Diaz.
1: They need a striker up top. I mean, they got Luis Diaz, but they need that one guy that's got the killer instinct.
0: Yeah.
1: They got someone named Luis Suarez, but nowhere near.
0: Yeah, nowhere near your Uruguayo goat.
1: All he's got is the name.
0: Dame.
1: But let's talk about Pulisic real quick, because I don't think you're putting enough responsibility on him. I mean, what happened last night?
0: He was playing injured. It's the way I look at it. He was injured, bro. He wasn't himself.
1: No,
0: that's
1: an excuse.
0: Fine.
1: That's an excuse.
0: He got injured.
1: Every ball he touched, he lost.
0: Damien, what do you want me to say?
1: Be honest.
0: The guy, all right, being honest here.
1: Pathetic.
0: The guy was the best player on the pitch against Paraguay, gets hurt, and he was never the same. I think Christian Pulisic.
1: Mike, it's not about him having a bad game.
0: And playing injured.
1: You got to show up somehow, some way. If you're not having a good game on the ball, have some guts. What was Tillman doing? He was crashing every ball. Pulisic wasn't. That's your captain. That's your number 10.
0: Tillman was fully healthy.
1: You're gonna ask out for a knock after they score the third goal on you. I don't know.
0: Dame.
1: I don't know. And then the press conference after the game. I don't know. It's just top to bottom. I don't know. I think there should be more accountability on Pulisic right now.
0: Dame, my pushback. He was the best player on the pitch against Paraguay and was moving different.
1: That's the first game of the group stage.
0: Damien, he was moving like a Rolls Royce.
1: It doesn't matter once you get to the knockout.
0: He got hurt, Dame. You're the one who is telling me how bad these freaking injuries are.
1: So what happened in the Gold Cup? Didn't he not play the Gold Cup to rest and prepare for the World Cup?
0: If you listen to Russo and Rizzo earlier, it started there, man.
1: He was not in physical form either.
0: But
1: that's why he got hurt.
0: All right, so you're saying him not
1: playing. His injury was a muscle injury in the knockout. Him not playing,
0: in your eyes, leading up to the World Cup was a detriment in what got him in.
1: No preparation. You were not prepared. And I don't know why you think you can do that. I can hear it from Messi, from players like Ronaldo, you know, Luis Suarez in his last World Cup, but Christian Pulisic, you got to be out there.
0: He's got injury.
1: You got to be out there.
0: I'll give him this. I hate saying this. He's an injured prone player similar to Tyler Adams. All right.
1: I don't know. I think he's kind of soft.
0: He is. And if you want to call it soft, that's fine. All I'm saying is when Pulisic was 100% healthy, he looked like Captain America. I think he was injured. Damien, clearly he was injured because he didn't play in the Australia. Remember, I lost my mind because he didn't play against Australia.
1: You saw the injury last night, and I'm not saying he didn't get hurt. You don't think he could have played through that?
0: I think it was the same leg that he injured, and Dame, he spiked. Like, it was a great chow. Like, he won the ball, and I forget, was it Onana? It wasn't Onana. He was injured. I forget what defender it was. Brilliant play on the ball. Got the ball away from his foot. Dame, he full-on planted. Now, you tell me.
1: It was Telemans. That's who it was.
0: He full-on planted his foot into the ground, kicking the soccer ball almost as hard as he can. You tell me, brother. You were the college soccer player.
1: Yeah, but
0: like,
1: I mean,
0: the same leg, from my understanding, the right leg, the same leg that he injured.
1: If it's a muscle injury, you strain something, you pull something, you know, I'll give it to you. Ask out. Yeah. If it's something from a knock, show some guts.
0: It cost him. Now, in my opinion, him not going on the ground and getting out of the game costed the freeze situation.
1: Yeah.
0: Because you couldn't go that way. And the United States knew they couldn't pass to open Pulisic, and Belgium was keeping him open. So Belgium kept him open because they knew he was going to be a non-threat. And what happened after that? The freeze goal happened. And Stu Holden, who I think is the best color commentator in American football right now, Stu said, and told his buddy, John Strong, who does a great job on the play-by-play as well, you got to go down. If you're Christian, you got to go down. If you're injured, go down. The referee will stop play, and you'll get subbed off. You're a detriment to the team. I'll get on Christian for that. He knows better to not go down in a situation like that. I hear you, Damien. He's Mr. America. He's in all the commercials. I think he's a tragic character because he just can't stop getting injured. And I'm assuming something is going to happen in this Colombian and Switzerland game. Damien's a little bit ahead of me. Once again, 103 and counting
1: game
0: in extra time.
1: I'm so glad I'm a neutral for this.
0: You're not at neutral. You're not rooting for Colombia. You hate Colombia. You're Uruguayo.
1: I'm not going to lie.
0: Oh, my God, Swin. What a save. Who's my Colombian goalkeeper? What a save, dude. That was the save of the tournament for that guy.
1: He had a good game, too. Arroyo, I think his name is.
0: And listen, like, back to the United States stuff. I don't care what anybody says. I don't care what anybody says. I've been watching this team for 25 years, 31 years old. My first World Cup was 02. I wasn't locked into every game because I was 8 years old. Since 06, I've been locked into this team, locked into CONCACAF, locked into the Federation and what is going on with world football. I watched us miss the World Cup in 18. I watched us not get a draw against Trinidad and Tobago. I watched us score 3 goals in Qatar. I watched us not win anything with Clint Dempsey, Landon Donovan, and arguably one of the best goalkeepers in CONCACAF history and United States history in Tim Howard. I watched us win nothing with those guys, okay? I understand this team didn't accomplish anything. Like, they didn't accomplish anything in the sense they didn't get to the round of 8. The way they played, scoring goals, the style of play, the manager, having an 11. Damian, we have an 11 outside of Freeze, so we have 9. 9 out of the 11 are going to be starters in, where is it, Spain, brother? Spain, Argentina, and where the next World Cup is going to be held. Seriously, go through the lineup. I mean, Richards, Freeman, Tillman, Pulisic, McKinney, Adams, Balogun. Dave, they're going to be 31 and under still. It's not like, and I'm going to use Belgium for this example, because what were the conversations with Belgium? They're too old. The golden generation. They're done. They're 38. They're 34. De Bruyne is ancient. It's none of that. Everyone is still going to be in their prime. And I know you're not necessarily a big fan of Kevin Sullivan. I think he's the future of the Federation. From what I've seen him play in Philadelphia, from what I've seen him play for the U21s, he's going to be playing for Manchester City when he turns 18. Is that a goal? Nope. Sullivan, I think, probably not going to play for City. Going to get loaned out. First. He's going to get loaned out. But, Damian, he's going to be a threat. We're going to be better. And you have stuff to build off of.
1: Yes, I agree with
0: you
1: that.
0: You have stuff to build. Like, this wasn't an utter failure, how everyone is making it out to be.
1: Mike, it wasn't a failure, but I don't think it was an obvious success either.
0: Why, though? Because of the knockout?
1: That last game is very important. It's not the fact that you lost to Belgium. It's not the fact that you got bounced in the knockout stage. It's how you lost. They gave up. They didn't show guts. That's big.
0: I don't think they gave up. I think the game got away from them. I think self-inflicted wounds made momentum and the game go away from them. Sebastian Berhalter came on the pitch. He didn't quit. Gio Reyna came on the pitch. He didn't quit.
1: But you can count on one finger
0: Balogun
1: the players that
0: didn't quit.
1: That gave that kind of effort. Balogun didn't really do much that game.
0: But he didn't quit.
1: The player I will say really gave it all last night was Tillman. Tillman was every ball. He was going at it 100%. I agree. The players that came in off the bench as well. But, I mean, if you're looking at your players like Pulisic, McKinney, Tyler Adams didn't have the best game. But you didn't see that leadership from them either. And I think that's important moving forward in this tournament.
0: They're going to be 30 the next time the tournament comes around. Adams, McKinney, and Pulisic are all the same age. They're going to be 31 years old.
1: Richards didn't have a good game either.
0: He had his worst game by far. By far. The whole back line, Damian. Now, I got to give him credit. Stevie on I-95, who called in asking me about the Belgian size. My God. I mean, De Ketelaere, I cannot believe it. 2 goals and an assist. He didn't do anything in that tournament. The Belgians played their best game in 12 years.
1: Yeah.
0: Definitely
1: of this World Cup, too.
0: Brother, that was the best game I've seen them play since Eden Hazard.
1: The Senegal game, they had 10 minutes.
0: Damien, be fair with me. That was the best game they've played since Eden Hazard and company were on the team. When they had the golden generation.
1: Yeah.
0: It was the best game since then.
1: Do you think that Senegal, the last few minutes of that game, kind of affected this game in a way?
0: In a sense of how?
1: Momentum?
0: No. I think Belgium was pissed off that Balogun was able to play. And I'm not, listen.
1: That also played a role.
0: I agree.
1: That 100% played a role.
0: I personally think the United States should have been able to rally around it. I thought it was going to be a rallying point for them.
1: The opposite, though.
0: Rather than a detriment.
1: And they looked rattled.
0: I don't care what anybody says. I give Trump credit for doing that. That's awesome. I think that's awesome, personally. Take politics out of it. We don't do politics on this show.
1: You put a huge target on your back.
0: To be honest, folks, I got to be honest. I don't even do politics in general.
1: You put a huge target on your back.
0: I think it was the right move because it was never a red card. I don't think the lads should have let it affect them the way it did. And Belgium, by the way, who's going to get their ass kicked in the next round, celebrating the way they did in the locker room with the Trump celebration. Oh, I can't wait for them to get their ass kicked.
1: You can't be mad at them.
0: I'm mad. That was good banter.
1: Listen, that was proper banter. I'll give it to them.
0: I'm not mad, Damien. I'm steaming mad. As a red-blooded American, I'm steaming mad.
1: Okay? I mean, you got to give it to them. They won the game.
0: To hell with them. That's a perk of winning. Listen, I give them credit. They were the better team. We didn't deserve to win the game. My lads didn't show up, and they did. But that's a loser move. It's a loser move. But I still think it was a success. I'm the only one saying this today. I refuse to let that World Cup. I refuse to let people tell me that it was an utter failure because of one.
1: But was
0: game.
1: It a success?
0: One game.
1: You think it was a success?
0: I think so because I found out I have a lot of good young players. I know Freeman didn't have the best game last night. That kid was incredible. Malik Tillman's going to get a move. I mean, the kid's 24 years old playing for Leverkusen. He'll get a big-time move sooner rather than later.
1: I think if we're looking at it with the expectations before the World Cup,
0: maybe it was a
1: success. But I think after the group stage, I think the expectations were readjusted. That's where I would say it's a failure.
0: Now, I did say quarterfinals, sir, it's a failure. I'm kind of going against myself. I'm contradicting myself, the fact that we should be able to go to the round of eight on home soil. I remind everybody that no home soil team went to the round of eight. Now, I think the expectations with the United States, Mexico, and Canada are very different. The United States had more expectations. We're the better team. We beat their ass in CONCACAF every single year when we're at full strength. But
1: Mexico had a better showing.
0: Oh, I can't wait to kick their ass in September. Can't wait for that. Oh, I'm counting down the days for that.
1: They
0: are loud. Damien, that is a fan base that is being a little too loud for my liking right now. A little too loud. They forget who's top dog in CONCACAF. We almost beat our B team, almost beat their A's in the Gold Cup. Diego Luna out there dicing that Mexican defense up.
1: Diego Luna would have been a good player to bring to this World Cup.
0: Why do you think I was so frustrated when they didn't bring him? Damien, that was the one move I thought that they. By the way, I'm steaming mad, as you could tell.
1: Especially with how bad
0: for the record, it was. For the record, Mexico had an incredible World Cup. I can't stand their fans. I can't see that. I can't stand what they do when we play them in CONCACAF. Sore loser as it gets. Racist remarks, burning my flag, spitting on my players. I'm all good on the Mexican fan. They're no saint, brother. Okay? They're no saint. Elias Bustamante Deportes and obviously producer Russo and Rizzo, he got to me. He told me Mexico had a better World Cup than the States. I completely disagree. But
1: there's an argument there. It was very, very similar in the group stage. They had a way better knockout stage.
0: No doubt.
1: But that's the important part.
0: But I will remind people, England played for 10 men for 30 minutes, and they never led that. I thought Mexico would win that game when England went down to 10 men. I'm being honest.
1: I got to side with Elias on there. I know it's going to hurt, and you're looking at me with the eyes right now, but, I mean, you can't sit here and say after that result against Belgium that USA had a better World Cup than Mexico.
0: Five games. USA played better in all.
1: Literally the same. The group stage was identical.
0: We measure five games, and how I'm measuring it is opponent. Mexico had the easiest group in the tournament outside of Canada. We played better teams in the group stage. I think we got better results. That's the way I'm thinking. You should have drew Turkey, with C's. I know Mexico beat Czechia with their C's. I think Czechia was horrific, naturally. I don't know. We could sit here and split hairs.
1: Didn't they only receive two goals in the entire tournament, Mexico?
0: Dame, where we will settle this will be in September, when the United States will remind Mexico that they are clearly
1: three goals. They received three goals in the entire tournament. That was against England. It's very impressive.
0: Fine. I remind everyone that the United States before the Belgian game was very great as well.
1: That's fine. I think
0: and,
1: USA.
0: And the two goals, and I don't count the Lukaku goal. You call me phony for that. I don't care. The two goals were self-inflicted, and the three goals were self-inflicted in that match. That performance does not represent what that team did and how good that team is. It's unfortunate. Did they play scared in the first 15 minutes? Yes. Did they not live up to the expectation of going to a quarterfinal? Yes. You can't look at me with a straight face and tell me you'd rather be Mexico or Canada than the United States.
1: No, but I think that loss should reflect on the U.S. men's national team. They should be pissed about this. They shouldn't be able to wait until the next time they step on that field.
0: I think they are mad about it.
1: Not after I hear what Pulisic said after the game.
0: He said it was unfortunate. He said he was...
1: Come on. You got, Listen, I don't know.
0: He said the wrong
1: thing. You say that anywhere else in the world, listen, and you get killed for metaphorically speaking.
0: I can't defend him saying he gets the rest. Damien.
1: What, like you rest before, during, and after? Come on. You're the only player that could do that. And wear the number 10 and be the captain. No way. I'm sorry. We're not letting him get away with this.
0: Reem's the captain.
1: Yeah, but it's he's Captain America. He's Pulley Goat. No, we can't let him get away with this. He rested before, he rested during, and he rested after, apparently. No.
0: He was injured.
1: I don't want to hear that.
0: He was injured.
1: He should want to get back on the field tomorrow. That's where Pulisic should be at right now. And I don't think he has it in him.
0: I think he is, and I think he just said this a stupid thing that he regrets. He'll regret that.
1: Get him PR training.
0: He'll regret that. McKinney and Adams said all the right things.
1: Imagine if not Neymar, because he's retiring. Imagine if Vinicius said that. Right after his last game. What would the Brazil media be saying right now?
0: Vinny has probably said worse, Dame, to be fair, but I understand what you're saying. The best player, you know, air quotes, coming out and saying, I get it.
1: He said it before the World Cup, too. He didn't play the Gold Cup because what? He wanted a rest.
0: He's my guy. And you know why he's my guy.
1: He's your guy, so you should push him harder.
0: He's my guy because I remember, no one cares about 2018. You know, no one remembers 2018. All right, I do. I remember not going to the World Cup. Do you want to know who the Federation relied on to get results against Mexico and Canada and to get the standard back? Pulisic. Who is our best player in Qatar? You guys can sit here and tell me the Qatar was horrible. Fine. Still made the round of 16. Pulisic was the best player. And he put his body on the line against Iran. Guy put his body on the line again for Iran. Almost lost one of the family jewels. While doing it.
1: I think Pulisic is the most talented player that the U.S. men's national team has ever had. Most talented player. But he lacks mentality.
0: I can't listen to people in this office tell me he's going to be playing in the MLS in 3 years.
1: I mean, I wouldn't be surprised. Oh, God. Well, look at his trajectory in Europe, Mike. He can't get on the field.
0: Dame.
1: What team is going to invest in him in Europe? Let me know. Who?
0: He'll get a better offer
1: from an MLS team, and he'll take it. He'll get offers from Europe, no doubt, but he'll get a better offer from an MLS team.
0: I can almost promise you he'll be playing in Europe
1: for who? Years.
0: For somebody. They'll take him in AC Milan. They love him there.
1: He's barely played.
0: They love him there.
1: I don't know.
0: And when he plays,
1: it's your boy Amarin.
0: Team. Don't lay it on.
1: Amarin wants him?
0: So don't lay it on.
1: I mean, you would know. That's your guy.
0: The Amarin is running a chemistry set on the pitch. I don't think Pulisic actually. I still think that he will be a big player in 3 years. Listen. All right. I think you guys are dead wrong. And I think you're being unfair to Pulisic. But Landon Donovan played in the MLS. Still showed up at the World Cup.
1: Dead wrong about what? Coming to the MLS?
0: I think so.
1: I'm not saying he will, but I see a world. I wouldn't be surprised if he does.
0: Damien,
1: after this.
0: You just told me he's the most talented player to ever come through the Federation.
1: Yeah.
0: Are you saying it's more for injury?
1: No, I think that's going to be his decision to come to the MLS. He'll have offers from Europe. He's going to choose to come to the MLS.
0: Let's do our moment of the day, Dame.
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0: All right, moment of the day presented by Tri-Rail. Damien, how can it be Lionel Messi? We'll talk about this coming up in segment number 2. Messi mania is going to continue at the World Cup. Argentina and Lionel Messi were down 2-0 in the 79th minute. They scored 3 goals in about 20 minutes, including extra time. Damien.
1: No, it was in 90.
0: 79, and then they scored 3. Oh, they were down 2-0. They were down 2, I'm including, yeah. So about 20 minutes, it took them to score 3 goals.
1: Unreal.
0: There was a controversial call. I think you're going to be on the same side as me. I mean, Egypt probably should have had 3.
1: The penalty?
0: The foul, dude, 100 yards away from the goal.
1: No, I mean, we've seen that get overturned so many times.
0: But in my pushback, and I love Messi. I'm kissing the ground.
1: Was it a foul, yes or no? So you're mad about the timing?
0: I'm mad that the referee didn't call it a foul It was a fringe foul at
1: best. It was a foul that led to the opportunity. That's literally what the law describes.
0: A fringe
1: foul. I'm no one to defend Argentina, trust me.
0: Dame, a fringe foul, in my opinion, at best. By the way, broadcasters all on the same page, too. It's not why VAR is there. The referee didn't call it. He stepped on a toenail. It's not like he went full foot, Dame. It was a fringe foul. The referee didn't call it. The foul happened 30 seconds.
1: I don't know. I think we're all saying that because it's Argentina. I think we're all saying that because it's Argentina. Listen. I saw it. I thought that was a foul. It was a foul that led to an opportunity. That's a clear VAR intervention.
0: I am kissing the ground that Messi is still in this tournament. But at the same time, Dame, that's not why VAR is. VAR is there for in the box, offsides. I think we are abusing the power.
1: I can agree
0: of
1: with that. I can
0: we
1: agree
0: are
1: with that.
0: Abusing,
1: but
0: the
1: you have
0: power
1: to set the standard prior. You have to set the standard before the tournament.
0: Like the referee is right there, and I know you think it's a full dead-on foul. I think it was a fringe foul to begin with, and they're overturning the referee's call.
1: Who's on your guy, Lissandro?
0: Yeah, I know the butcher.
1: Yeah,
0: the butcher.
1: It's always a foul. The Man United players can't do no wrong. What do you mean?
0: The butcher of United. I have you watched our games? The referees hate us. They hate United. It used to be we get all the calls. We don't get any of the calls.
1: No, I think I'm on the other side of this, Mike. I think that was the outrage. It's only because it's Argentina, and they tend to get favorable calls. I will give you that. But I think that one in particular, I mean, that was clear cut.
0: Now, Dame, moment of the day, obviously, Lionel Messi and Argentina coming back. We could have another possible moment of the day. I think this is destined for penalty kicks with Switzerland and Colombia. We're in minute 115 of the fixture, and it is still 0-0. Let's take our first time out of the program. When we come back, we'll continue the United States men's national team talks. I'm the only person in the country coming in defense of our lads today. So be it. I think it was a great World Cup. I think there's a lot to build on for the future. And as someone who's been watching this team for 25 years, that is the best World Cup I've seen since 2002. We're coming right back on ESPN 106.3.
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2: Welcome back to Extra Time with Mike Rizzo, brought to you by Yingling, Tri-Rail, and Lytle, Ryder, Smith, Ivy, and Fronrath.
0: It's looking like we're going to have some penalty kicks. Colombia and Switzerland.
1: I think we officially do.
0: Nil-nil, yeah. Damian, at the end of Extra Time. What's up with Colombia not scoring goals, Dave? Now, Damian Perez famously said, you know, Uzbekistan has plumbers. They scored goals against Uzbekistan. What, three? They won 3-1?
1: Uzbekistan? No. Uzbekistan did not score three on Colombia.
0: Colombia scored three on Uzbekistan. I'm thinking of past matchups. Like, that was the most goals they scored at the tournament, but they played against plumbers. I'm sorry. I just love the whole plumber thing.
1: I was taking out of context there, but no. If anybody from Uzbekistan is listening, I did not say those words.
0: He said those words, and he said it because Cristiano Ronaldo had a brace against him. Dame, I'm not going to lie, bro. It's been a rough 24 hours for me. Ronaldo crash out. United States crash out. I come to find out, Damian, that Manchester United were asking Tchouaméni to take a pay cut. Like, bro. What did I do to my Lord and Savior to have him give me this soccer hell right now? Now, I appreciate Lionel Messi. Damien, if I would have lost in 24 hours, Messi, Ronaldo, the United States, and had the story coming out of
1: Sir... Probably wouldn't have even watched the World Cup at
0: that
1: point.
0: Damien, and had a story come out of Sir Jim Radcliffe penny-pinching for United. Dude. I would have called off. I would have called Brian, our program director, my boss. I would have told Brian, I got a bug. I got a bug.
1: And it's going to last me a week, too.
0: It's a soccer bug, dude. Oh, my lordy. Yeah, it's been a rough go. But
1: I honestly, I turned off the TV when Argentina was down 2-0. I turned it off like
0: you can't
1: 78th
0: that.
1: Minute. I'm like, this game's
0: can't
1: over.
0: Do that.
1: I had Argentina money line. I had Messi anytime goal. I'm like, this is done. I lost my ticket. And then I get a notification right after I turned it off, 2-1. I'm like,
0: Couple of,
1: is this really happening?
0: Couple of mates in the office took Argentina plus 600 to come back and win that
1: game.
0: No
1: way. Was it Lucas?
0: Always Lucas and the boys, dude. Always Lucas and the boys. But Damian, let's do our injury report presented by Little Rider Smith Ivy and Farmrath, because you know what? I'll be the only one to do it today. Little Rider Smith Ivy and Farmrath, folks, for 40 years have been serving

0: 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Christian Pulisic.
1: His dignity.
0: Listen, I'm defending him today. No one's defending him today. I will defend him today. I think back to 2018. I think back to 2022. For 4 years, 5 years, he was the best player on our team. What I will concede to Damian Perez is that I don't think he properly prepared for the World Cup. The Gold Cup, he decided to skip out on. He didn't play a lot in Serie A this year. And he's been battling the injury bug for what has seemed like 4 years post-Qatar. I want to remind everybody, you know, Damian seems to forget about this. Elias Bustamante, producer Russo and Rizzo.
1: You left out a big detail. He was not hurt before the Gold Cup. He was not hurt. He chose not to play to rest because, I don't know, it's been a long season or whatever. But he was healthy. He could have played in that Gold Cup.
0: What everyone seems to forget is when he was fully healthy and fully fit against Paraguay, he was the best player on the pitch. And, dude, if we would have got that performance from Pulisic yesterday and he would have been 100% healthy, oh, man. Now, you give Belgium credit because they shut down the flanks, Damian. Dest had to come off the pitch. He was that bad.
1: I think Poch got it wrong in that sense.
0: He did. Tactically, Poch got it wrong. But you want to know where I give Pochettino credit? Made a switch in the second half, and Damian, we were all over him. For the first 15 minutes of the second half, before the Matt Freese worst play I've ever seen in World Cup history, we were all over him. And that's why you could call me a sore loser today. That's fine. I think if Matt Freese and Tim Ream figure out a way to boot that ball away, we don't have that moment. I think there's a good chance that the United States could have walked away.
1: I agree with that. I mean, at that moment, it was 2-1 with, 30 minutes left in the game? Mm-hmm. I mean,
0: and our quality was showing. And I said before the game, I felt we had the better 11.
1: Gio Reyna had just come on, too. I thought that was
0: magic. He was magic. Oh, Berhalter should have came on at half. That's what I...
1: That's a good takeaway from this tournament.
0: Berhalter's
1: a good takeaway. And he didn't really get a lot of minutes. I anticipate him being featured a lot more in 2030.
0: Who does he start over? That's the problem. He's not starting... And I know you hate him. He's not starting over Pulisic. He's not starting over Tillman.
1: I don't think they play the same position.
0: McKinney?
1: It would be either Tyler Adams or McKinney. But I don't see it happening.
0: If Adams, dude, I need Adams. McKinney.
1: McKinney's another player. I mean,
0: I love, honest to God, brother.
1: He did not have a good tournament.
0: McKinney?
1: He did not have a good World Cup.
0: I think he's a quality player, mate.
1: No, I agree with that.
0: I think he's a great player.
1: I expect more from him.
0: Dude, he had a bad game.
1: Very quiet.
0: Bad Belgian game.
1: Even in all the other games, I felt like he was very quiet.
0: But, he's not out there to assist and score goals, Damian. He's going box to box and doing the grit.
1: That's Tyler Adams for me. But McKinney should be a little bit
0: Adams,
1: more.
0: You know, Adams. Hold on. Penalty. Okay. We're at penalty kicks. We'll keep you guys updated.
1: I won't spoil anything.
0: Colombia hit their first, according to my, slow as you know what TV over here. Dame, I think McKinney's job is to shut down the transition and to sit in the middle of the. I don't know. I think McKinney is the guy who's running his socks off. I know you could say, and listen, folks, sadly, this will probably be it for United States talk here on Extra Time. You know, we're out of the tournament. I think we've talked about every possible avenue and conversation today. I need to make it clear, and I know I keep repeating myself, but this is a team that has, I think the world is this team's oyster, I think, for 2030. No one wants to hear it. We just lost to Belgium. But from someone, and I hate to keep a high hat and of, oh, I've been watching closely for 25 years. This is the best spot we've been in, bro. It's the best spot we've been in.
1: I agree with that.
0: Especially if Pochettino comes back.
1: I agree with that. But I feel like the loss against Belgium should, and I hope it does, light a fire under these guys.
0: Yeah, and the easy target is Pulisic. He did not play well. He was injured. There could be something to what Damian said about preparation for the World Cup, not being ready. I want to remind everybody how great he was in that Paraguay game when fully healthy.
1: And that was an easy game to be great in, though.
0: Why?
1: I mean, was there a player on that team that did not play well in that game? I mean, it was the entire team was just clicking on all cylinders. That was the first game of the World Cup, momentum from being the home team. Paraguay played the worst game of the World Cup, too. That was to U.S.'s credit. I mean, but... you can't really take much from a knockout group stage game, especially the first one.
0: I thought he played great when the United States went down to 10 men against Bosnia. Had a rough first half, had a rough go when there were 11 on the pitch. But when he had to defend and when he had to be the outlet to get the ball out and to get the ball out of danger, I don't know. Easy target today. That's the way I look at it.
1: He made himself the easy target, as he should,
0: being the face of the team. All right, I got to see this penalty before we go to break because Damian lost his mind. Oh, my Lord, Dame. Bar down. Columbia missed a penalty. Got to take a timeout. When we come back, we'll wrap up the show. Columbia and Switzerland. Columbia currently losing the penalty shootout. We are awaiting Switzerland to shoot their second goal. Dame, who is the player that went bar down?
1: Tottenham man, Davinson Sanchez.
0: So he hit the top of the bar. I mean, what a strike. It's unfortunate.
1: It's a center back. I never understand why your center back is the second one kicking. I hate that.
0: But also, dude, center backs, Damian, they don't know how to put touch on it.
1: Gabriel in Champions League. I mean, why is a center back taking the last
0: Top
1: for Germany? Why?
0: I was about to say, don't forget about Jonathan Tah. And nobody wanted to take the pen. That's why Jonathan Tah had to take it. We're coming right back on Extra Time. We'll update you on the penalties, ESPN 106.3.
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0: All right, this game's heating up. This last penalty for Switzerland
1: could be it right here.
0: Is going to be it, Damien. I'm going to rely on you because you're ahead. You're going to have to tell me.
1: I'm not going to flinch. I'll let you live through this moment. Stone cold. Right here.
0: Give me the player. Give me the player.
1: Vargas.
0: Okay. He's stepping up for Switzerland. If they hit this, once again, Colombia's missed two. Obviously, out of you do five penalties, each team that has the better, you know, make rate on the five is the team that advances. So if Switzerland hits this, they're going to advance.
1: Mike, I lied. To all my Colombian friends.
0: Oh, yeah, Damien.
1: I'm sorry.
0: He makes it.
1: Enjoy the flight home.
0: Now, Damien Perez, Uruguayo descent. He reminded me Uruguay has won this tournament twice. My man, congratulations to sending a rival home.
1: Got to hang on to those.
0: So you, all right, I got a lot of hate for hate-watching Mexico. Come on. Dude, we don't like our rivals. I'm allowed to hate-watch Mexico even though they were a host nation. A lot of people are still saying Mexico had a better World Cup. I'll never admit it. We were magic. States are magic. Luis Diaz is going home, though. I am sick for Luis Diaz.
1: I'm a big fan of Luis Diaz.
0: I feel bad for him. I couldn't care less if Colombia won or lost, to be honest. But I will say, Damien, six.
1: The same narrative can be made.
0: Hang on. Six European nations in the round of eight. That dude.
1: Who's the champ, though? Where do they reside?
0: And Leo Messi.
1: But I think we can make the same argument with Colombia that we make with Portugal in the sense, and I know you don't agree with it, but was bringing James to the World Cup and making him a featured player, a featured starter.
0: It's a mistake.
1: Why is it a mistake for Colombia but not for Portugal?
0: It was a mistake for Portugal.
1: Okay.
0: You just won't ever hear me admit it. Even though
1: it's the same situation. I mean, you lose so much dynamic when you have a player of that.
0: Damien, can I say something? That guy ain't Ronaldo, bro. Come on.
1: Ronaldo's 41.
0: But what I'm saying is, like, you can
1: Ronaldo's not Ronaldo anymore.
0: Damien, you're
1: giving... And I know he said he was, but he's coping.
0: You're giving Ronaldo the benefit of the fact because he's the second greatest player of all time.
1: Tell Bruno Fernandes that, who's in his peak.
0: James ain't that. I blame the manager, Damien. That Martinez is a joker. And
1: if I'm a player on that team, I'm upset about that.
0: Someone, I had a conversation. You know what? I'm not going to air him out. Covers football. I respect the hell out of his opinion. Works for another network. He told me that Martinez, that joker, if Poch leaves, could be in play for the United States. Who? Martinez.
1: Martinez.
0: The joker. The joker who coached Portugal.
1: Oh, no.
0: Damien, all hope is lost if that guy is coaching my team.
1: No, you don't want that.
0: He blew the golden generation for Belgium. This is the
1: give Pep a call, man. If it's not Poch, give Pep a call. Just see where he's at.
0: Blank check.
1: See where he's at. I mean, I know he doesn't want the rigorous schedule of club soccer. Maybe he's happy with the national team.
0: Blank check. And that's coming from a United fan. and the Madrid, you know, a United and a Madrid guy. Dude, I'd give Pep Guardiola a blank check. I'd do the same thing for Jose Mourinho, who's coaching Real Madrid.
1: I don't know. I don't think he fits the DNA. You need someone who's going to attack.
0: He'd whip him into shape.
1: Mourinho's too defensive for me.
0: You'd get results.
1: Yeah, he knows how to win games. And that's kind of what it's about.
0: Get results.
1: When you play like that.
0: Like, I had to deal with that as
1: Mourinho United. Would be nice on Italy.
0: Anyone would be nice on Italy.
1: Mourinho,
0: I think they got to go outside.
1: That's a good fit. Mourinho in Italy.
0: Damian, I'm at the point where I'm gearing up for 2030 for both of my teams, for the United States and Italy. I remind you that Italy didn't even get here, okay, for the third time.
1: That's crazy.
0: And everyone is, by the way, Italy has won this thing four times, recently 20.
1: The European qualifier is, like, extremely accessible.
0: I mean, look at this, though. Six of them are in the... That's why.
1: How many European teams go, though? How many of them go?
0: But, Damian, six of them are there.
1: There's only six South American teams.
0: It's the best competition, dude. It's the best competition.
1: I disagree. Comunicable is the hardest qualifier.
0: Bro.
1: It's the hardest. How are you going to argue? Just look at the structure.
0: Stop, dude.
1: Look at the structure.
0: Damian, stop. Please,
1: Italy played. Italy had to beat Norway, Macedonia, Bosnia. And I don't know who else. I can't even think of those. But that's what I'm saying.
0: Norway is
1: a very easy qualifier.
0: Norway is unbelievable.
1: It's not like Italy plays Spain, France, Portugal to qualify. They don't. Those matchups are avoided.
0: But Dame, Italy,
1: I'd give it to you if that was the case. Dame, but they don't. They play the bottom of the bottom tier of Europe.
0: But also, you're playing the top of the top, bro. If you get a Norway in your group, then you go to qualifications, round two of qualifications. Italy had to win two games to get to the World Cup, and they didn't do it.
1: South America qualifier, you got to beat a five-time world champion in Brazil. You got to beat a three-time world champion in Argentina. Two-time world champion in Uruguay.
0: And this is, I'm an Italian. Listen,
1: it's the hardest qualifier. There's no debate here.
0: There is a debate.
1: We can debate where the better quality is. There's a debate for the qualifiers. Damn. Which one's harder? It's 1,000% comfortable. Ask anyone.
0: I disagree.
1: It's just based off the structure. It has nothing to do with who they play in Europe. It's just the structure of it.
0: Dane, there are six teams.
1: Two of them are good.
0: Six European teams.
1: And two of them are good.
0: Fine. They beat my butt. Those Belgians kicked my ass last night. I'm still licking my wounds.
1: Italy didn't qualify because of Bosnia, which lost to USA. No, I'm just kidding. Too soon.
0: You hear that music? That means it's time for us to go. Sometimes friends have to go away, but a part of them saves you forever. Remember that in this life. Oh, I hope my football day can turn around on ESPN 106.3.
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5: I'm Christine Lisi. Lionel Messi scored his eighth goal of this year's World Cup in the round of 16 match against Egypt, extended his record scoring streak to 9 straight. In World Cup matches, it was his 21st career World Cup goal. Argentina scored 3 unanswered in the 3-2 victory. We'll play Switzerland in the quarterfinals Saturday. The Swiss beat Colombia on penalty kicks 4-3. NBA, one down, one or maybe two to go in Cleveland. Cavaliers and guard Donovan Mitchell agreed to a 4-year, $273 million max extension. Cavs do continue contract discussions with James Harden and remain in the running for LeBron James with Mitchell, Harden, Evan Mobley, Jared Allen. Cleveland, a perfect plug and play for LeBron, says ESPN's Chinne Abumike.
6: So when I look at the field and starting fives in Cleveland, and I'm LeBron James and I love being at home, getting that home cooking, I might feel like, oh, I can just insert myself at the three. We can play small ball with me at the four. We can go super big and play with me at the three. There are options here that might actually really work.
5: League sources told ESPN's Anthony Slater Lakers continue to actively pursue unrestricted free agent wing Jonathan Kuminga, but they have not given him an enticing enough offer to commit. Knicks point guard Jalen Brunson underwent wrist surgery today. The NBA Finals MVP expected to return to basketball activities later this summer. He did play through the injured left wrist during New York's championship run. Pirates play shortstop Connor Griffin on the injured list with an injured left ring finger. He's likely out 8 to 10 weeks. Yankee slugger Ben Rice announced that he will take part in next Monday's Home Run Derby.
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8: I'm Christine Lisi. Lionel Messi put on his Superman cape once again for Argentina. He scored his eighth goal of the World Cup. Argentina rallied from a two-goal deficit, beat Egypt in the round of 16. Will play Switzerland in the quarterfinals Saturday. The Swiss defeated Colombia 4-3 on penalty kicks. Meantime, the U.S. men's national team left to think about what might have been in the aftermath of the loss to Belgium in the round of 16. Was this tournament a success for the Americans? Apple TV MLS analyst Danny Higginbottom.
9: This is purely my opinion. They've not exceeded expectations. They have probably got to the point where I thought they were going to get to. But I do believe when I look at the U.S. men's national team, there should be greater progression because there are some wonderful players.
8: Danny on the Rich Eisen Show. Baseball, Jacob Mizrowski struck out 11 in 7 innings. He threw 57 of his 103 pitches at 100 miles an hour or more. Christian Yelich drove in a pair of runs. Brewers rallied, beat the Cardinals in the first game of a split doubleheader 4-3. Rays home to the Yankees as they continue their pivotal AL East series. Victor Mesa Jr., a solo home run off Will Warren. Yandy Diaz, an RBI single. Tampa Bay up 2-0 on New York, top of the third. Paul Skeens, 3 runs, 4 hits, 3 Ks. He and the Pirates with a 4-2 lead on the Braves in the top of the second inning. A 2-run homer for Colt Keith. Tigers leading the A's 2-1 bottom third. Marlins up 2-0 on the Mariners bottom third. Miami has scored one of its runs on a wild pitch by Brian Wu. In the NBA, Jalen Brunson recovering from hand surgery. He is expected to return to basketball activity later this summer. He played through that injury on the championship run of New York.
1: Hey, it's Evan Cohen. Coming up on Wednesday, we've had a ton of fascinating moves during NBA free agency, and I'll tell you the one that I think will have the biggest impact and which will be the biggest flop. It's on Sportsmanlike, 6 a.m. Eastern, right here on ESPN Radio, ESPN2, and ESPNU.